0: Well, hi, everybody. This is Ralph Emery down in Nashville. Want to welcome you to our show. Well, I say our show. It's Michael Anthony's show here at 90.3 down at Old Country Road. Stay tuned. Here's Michael.
1: And thank you, Ralph Emery. Yes, here I am once again, your host, Michael Anthony. It's Old Country Road, classic country, all the way down that road, by the way, for the next 2 hours. We started off with Charlie Walker and Truck Driving Man with Nine Wives. That's, I wouldn't be surprised if someone like that actually existed. That could be based on a true story. I wouldn't be surprised. Right here on 90.3 WHPC, as we serve you up music, memories, and more. By the way, this year, the centennial of Charlie Walker, November 2nd. Maybe we'll do a little spotlight on Mr. Walker right here on 90.3 WHPC. Tonight, just some classic country music with a little tribute to Ronnie Dove right here tonight as well. And we just got some great songs for your listening pleasure. This gentleman would have turned 95 this month on September 13th. It's George Jones, one of the biggest names of all time of country music. And here's a classic from 65 years ago. She Thinks I Still Care. 90.3 WHPC. My name is Michael Anthony. Don't go anywhere.

There they are, Teddy and Doyle, the Wilburn brothers. What a great sound they had. You think it's just one person singing sometimes. That's the magic of brotherly love. Yes, it's just the in sync. So good. So many great brother duos in country music. Just fantastic. Right here, 90.3 WHPC. Let's bring in this young lady who I love so much, Miss Wanda Jackson. And here she is from an album called Love Me Forever, which is not quite the title track. There's a wonderful song called Please Love Me Forever, and that's the first song on here. It's really more of a country ballad album with some pop covers as well from back in 1961, and it's just great. So let's take a listen. Wanda Jackson and Please Love Me Forever, and coming up on her birthday next month. That's right, Wanda Jackson. Let's take a listen right here, right now, 90.3 WHBC, Old Country Road.

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Number one country, top 10 pop, 1965, the one and only Eddie Arnold, and Make the World Go Away. 90.3 WHPC, Jim Reeves prior to that. And Is This Me? Just getting some ballads on. Why not? Wanda Jackson as well. And Please Love Me Forever. You need to get the ballads on. It's not all about, hard country and rock and roll and all that. You got to get the ballads on. There's a time and place for that. Yes, we got to ease the mind and mellow out on a Sunday night. 90.3 WHBC. It's Old Country Road every Sunday, 8 to 10. And we are celebrating our 25th anniversary officially. Well, I am, at least as your host. The show itself has been on since 1997. I actually helped getting this show, got this show up and running, though I was never the host. We were looking for new types of programming, and I had suggested to our program director in 1997, Long Island, New York City is without country music right now. Maybe we should do a little country music. He said, no, that's not a bad idea. And we began a country show on Sunday evenings. I believe originally 6 to 8 was the time frame for the country show. And we went through a few hosts. I did a couple of sit-ins in the late 90s there. But the show was handed over to me in 2001, not long after the attacks on the country in September. I don't remember exactly the first night because I was... It really wasn't my show. I was just another host coming in to do it. I had no idea how long this was going to last, a year, 2 years. I don't know. But I was given the show. It was contemporary country. And I snuck in a classic once in a while, but I kept noticing that the listeners really wanted to hear the classic songs. And I preferred the classic. And so it was 2006 when this show, 20 years ago, became all classic country. And I've been at the helm now all these years, and it was in 2002, a year, less than a year into the my hosting, that I began to have hosts. No, I've been the only host. Began to have guests. That's right. See, I need another cup of coffee. That's what I need right now. Been working too many days and nights. That's the weird thing with this job. The radio station is 24/7, so I've been pulled in the nights and the mornings, and it gets to you sometimes. Anyway, but Eddie Arnold was one of the first guests. Brenda Lee was the first guest, and not long after Eddie Arnold. And what a way to start the have guests on this show. Two of the biggest names, two members of the Country Music Hall of Fame, and we've had over 150. Legendary artists, many who were members of the Country Music Hall of Fame, and others who became members of the Country Music Hall of Fame. What a thrill that has been to have big names on, and then a year or two later, whatever it might have been, they became members of the Country Music Hall of Fame. So it's been beautiful, and we've had a lot of fun here, and as we're in 25 years, we'll figure out what's happening here with the show and what we have plans for in the weeks and months ahead. We acknowledge 25 years of what was the country show now, of course, Old Country Road. We had other offshoots of the show. It used to be on weekday mornings at 9 a.m. With yours truly, and also a guy by the name of Mike Zappa. And then another guy by the name of Fred, and his last name is escaping me, and I'm sorry about that because he was a great guy. And it's just a little... I was thinking about that even before the show. I said, what the hell was Fred's last name? An Italian guy. We've all a bunch of Italians hosting this show. I don't know why, but why not? That's what I say. And then we have, of course, Linda now, who has left us for the time being. We hope she's coming back, but other things are bringing her away from the station right now. Other work, this is sort of like doing radio shows is not our... it's not exactly how we make a living around here. We do a lot of other things, but Linda, she was hosting, of course, You Bet Your Boots, and she may be coming back for that, but she's sort of on a kind of a hiatus. So we have this show for you right now, and I'm happy to be here with you. We're keeping it going right here, 90.3 WHPC. Let's bring in a gentleman who, pioneered a certain style of piano that became unmistakably country for many, many years, the Slipknot style, and he wasn't the first one to do it. But he heard one record of it and just took it and ran with it. And he became the man who made it most famous. His Floyd Kramer. And here's him doing a pop number from the 60s called I'll Follow the Sun.
So let's take a listen. Floyd Kramer right here, member of the Country Music Hall of Fame and the Rock and Roll Hall of Fame, Floyd Kramer. Yes, indeed. The only instrumentalist to be in both, if I'm not mistaken. I'll Follow the Sun, 90.3 WHPC.

And there you have Floyd Kramer, 90.3 WHPC, and I'll Follow the Sun. By the way, as I think many of you are catching on now and has been mentioning it, I host another program now. And this was a show actually that was supposed to really start early next year. But we were getting some open spots. And so it was suggested in the first week of July that why don't you start that show you want to do a little bit early? Because we have the room for it now. And so our program director, Sean Novat, says, you know, beginning July 6th, go on. You are now hosting the 60s at 6. Isn't that what you wanted? I said, well, yes, a 60s show. I didn't know we were going to be at 6. I like it. And I was thrown into it. It was just, I guess that's sometimes the way to start a show. Thinking and planning how to go about it and just, you're on. There you go. So that's what happened. So we've been on since July 6th. I will have to say the last couple of weeks, Rob Leonard, the one and only host of Beatles Songs and the Free For All and Sports Talk, all that. He is a staple here. He's one of the legends of WHPC, and he was filling in for me as I was out of town for a little bit. And thank you, Rob, for filling in. Yes, and that's a live show Monday nights, 6 o'clock. And in fact, one of the reasons I was away was because of my parents having a very special anniversary. Their 65th wedding anniversary. Can you imagine? God bless them. And so that was the celebration. And Monday night, tomorrow at 6 o'clock, I'm going to do a whole hour of hits from 1961. So to celebrate my parents the year they were married, yes. And when the day they were married, the number one hit on the pop charts, I don't know about the country charts, but the pop charts was The Highwaymen. Oh, no, not, you know, not Chris and Willie and Waylon. Who's the other guy? Johnny, right? This guy named Johnny Cash. And it wasn't not those Highwaymen. The folk group, The Highwaymen, who had a number one hit with Michael. And I said, isn't that interesting that they would marry on the day that a song called Michael was the number one hit? And many years later, they had a son named Michael. Yes, they were married for quite a bit before they had kids. So I am not 65, nor close to being 65. I'm not even in my 60s, nor am I in my late 50s. But the point is, so happy anniversary to my parents and tomorrow, a whole hour of 61 music right here on 90.3 WHPC. So I think that's it's going to be great to have that as we serve you up music, memories, and so much more. It's Old Country Roads, Classic Country, Sunday nights, 8 to 10. 25th anniversary. Yeah, that's right. Like I said, it was either late September, early October, something like that. But anyway, we appreciate you all being here right here on 90.3 WHPC. Let's take a little time out to remember a very big 60s artist. Bigger Pop eventually did some country, though he was always in some ways kind of a country boy, but not really rock and roll. It's hard to. He was so unique and had such a distinctive voice. And I think even though he had success and at a time quite a bit of success, he's kind of been forgotten. And I've remained a fan of this man. And he never had a top 10 hit on either the pop charts or the country charts. But he was a consistent top 20 artist. In fact, charted half a dozen or more top 20 hits, but never got into the top 10, and charted even more top 40 hits. So he was a pretty well-known artist in his time, particularly in the mid to late 60s. And in fact, in 1965, he was the biggest selling easy listening artist of that year, because Billboard had an easy listening chart, and he was the biggest artist of that year. Ronnie Dove. And that's a name, if you're around from the 60s or love that era, you know the name for sure. But maybe some of the songs you've forgotten. But he was quite a talented man, quite a good businessman too, and was, by all means, as far as the women were concerned, a very handsome guy, very chiseled looks and tall. And his voice didn't really match his look, which was kind of interesting. He had kind of had a high voice, but a very masculine voice. And but he just picked beautiful ballads, mostly. Some of them were new songs, some of them were covers.
but was a consistent hit maker and did all of his recordings in Nashville with all these A-Team studio guys. So he was always recording in Nashville, even when he was a pop artist. And he was on the Diamond Record label, which I believe was his own label. He did quite well for himself and had a very, very loyal following. That is a fact. Whoever became fans of Ronnie Dove stayed with him, even in his later years, because he actually retired in his late 70s from performing, but then went back. And it was only about 2 or 3 years ago that he had officially retired because of failing health. But it was quite amazing. In fact, I must say, I even looked into trying to do an interview with him a couple of years ago. His wife actually emailed me back and saying that that not only is, you know, Ronnie is now retired, but is also not well. And that was a couple of years ago. And I never mentioned anything like that on the air. Of course, it's not my business to do that. But it was a disappointment because I was hoping to chat with him because he was quite an interesting guy. So Ronnie Dove, his name ring a bell? I hope so. We're going to remember Ronnie with a couple of his big pop hits and a couple of country hits that he's had right here on 90.3 WHPC. And this one, we just played this woman minutes back, Wanda Jackson. Wanda Jackson wrote this. She had the first hit with it, but he covered it in 1964 and took it to number 14 on Billboard's Hot 100. This was not a country hit for Ronnie. But this is one that maybe, if you remember Ronnie best, this is the one maybe that rings a bell to you. And it's Right or Wrong. Ronnie Dove, we remember Ronnie, who passed away September 15th, a week after his 91st birthday. He was born September 7th, 1935. And he was from Baltimore. He was a legend in that city and in that state of Maryland and had a lot of local honors bestowed on him. Ronnie Dove, we remember, 90.3 WHPC.

Oh, yeah. Kiss Away. That's a song written by Billy Sherrill and Glenn Sutton, of course, who were two country greats, but that was a pop tune, actually. And it was a hit for Ronnie Dove. What a great song. Very soulful singer of pop songs. Just a great voice. And you know who admired him greatly and was a big fan? Elvis Presley. Loved Ronnie Dove. And many others, of course. But he, again, a consistent hit maker, but never getting out of the top 20. But good songs. And he had good control over his career. He had the rights to all of his songs. Every record he ever did, he owned the rights to. That was a smart businessman, Ronnie Dove. 90.3 WHPC made a nice career for himself. As we remember Ronnie, who has passed at the age of 91 and a pop star. And then in the 70s had some country success, mostly with some cover songs of pop hits. So let's take a listen to one of them. This is from about 1973 for this. And this is a Little Anthony and the Imperials hit that he covered. And it's a nice, nice version of it. Take Me Back right here. Ronnie Dove, we remember, on Old Country Road, 90.3 WHPC.

I love it. Isn't that great? 1973. Take Me Back. Ronnie Dove. What a great voice. As we remember Ronnie Dove, let's play one more. And this was his biggest country hit. And again, the man could never seem to get out of the top 20 or out of the top 40. He was just sort of stuck in that mid-range all the time. And I don't know why, because some of these songs are worthy of being much bigger hits. But it's just the way it was. It was nothing probably personal. It's just the timing of the release of the songs, how they're promoted and all that. But nothing can take away the success and the talent of Ronnie Dove. So, you know, how many people could say they had a, you know, more than a dozen top 40 hits and, you know, half a dozen top 20 hits? I mean, that's still something that most people don't achieve. So, Ronnie Dove, let's take a listen. His biggest hit on the country charts, 1975. And it was a cover. It was a cover of a Bobby Darin song. And Things, right here on 90.3 WHPC, number 25, once again, on Billboard's country charts. Ronnie Dove, we remember.

Miss Linda Martell. And before the next teardrop falls, 90.3 WHPC, nicely done. And of course, a little tribute to Ronnie Dove, who has passed at the age of 91 on September 15th after a long illness. And thank you, Ronnie, for some great, great music. What a voice. The one and only Ronnie Dove, 90.3 WHPC. Let's bring in Kenny Price. You can't put a price on his music. Or maybe you can. I don't know. It depends how much you're coughing up. You know? Here he is. Give myself a party.

There he is, the round mound of sound, Kenny Price. I love his voice. Give myself a party right here on 90.3 WHPC. How about we give ourselves a Marty? Yes, Marty Robbins would have turned 101 yesterday. Can you believe it's a year since we did a centennial salute to Marty? Anyway, let's look back on his life right here on 90.3 WHPC. Here he is from 1961 from Marty After Midnight and a Brooke Benton song. Looking back, 90.3 WHBC, the one and only voice of Marty Robbins, one of the legends of country music.

0: of Classic Country coming your way, so don't go anywhere. 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
0: And thank you, Ralph Emery. Yes, it's hour number two of Old Country Road. That's right, some classic country coming your way right here. 90.3 WHPC in our 25th year with this show. Well, as I'm host of the show for 25 years. The show itself is older than that. I think that's where I keep slipping up here. The show is 29 years old, but I've been hosting this for 25 years. So I should say with yours truly at the helm for 25 years. That's right. 90.3 WHPC. Well, you know, we ended off last hour with a couple of September 26th birthdays. I know that was yesterday, but it happened to be a big day for birthdays. Not much going on today, but so every month, of course, is always a long list of great country names having birthdays. But September 26th is really just quite a year. Marty Robbins, or quite a day of the month. Marty Robbins, Olivia Newton-John, and this lady, and a few more to get to. We're not done yet. This lady would have been 79 years old yesterday. Love her so much, and had the pleasure of chatting with her years ago. Lynn Anderson, and she had a big string of country hits, and she had some pop success as well. In particular with this one that was number one country, basically the biggest hit of the year. And also top 10 pop. And it's Rose Garden. 90.3 WHPC, Lynn Anderson.

Oh, yeah. Love it. 1970. Written by Joe South and Rose Garden and the one and only Lynn Anderson. 90.3 WHBC. That very same year, Lefty Frizzell had a big hit. Well, it should have been bigger, actually, but it's one of his... if you're a fan of Lefty, it's a favorite. And particularly as he got into the 70s, the last few years of his life, on Columbia, called a song called Watermelon Time in Georgia. And I want to acknowledge Lefty by saying that his younger brother, David Frizzell, turned 85 years old yesterday. Of course, he had some big hits in his own right, obviously. But he did do a tribute album to his brother. You knew that was going to happen one day, and he did it many, many, many years ago at the height of his career. So here is David Frizzell's version of Watermelon Time in Georgia. Happy 85th birthday to David Frizzell, a wonderful talent in his own right. But here he is channeling his older brother, Lefty, and enjoy this one right here, 90.3 WHPC, September 26th birthdays.

All right. There you go. A little Lefty Frizzell there. Sung by his brother David. And happy 85th birthday to David Frizzell. I'd like to bring in this lady who celebrated her 71st birthday yesterday. Had the pleasure of interviewing her many years ago. Singer at the old B.B. King's Club. Remember, that was one of my favorite places. It just, all these years later, still astounds me how it went out of business. It's not that they didn't do well. It's just the rent was too much. I hate when that happens. Nothing worse than a successful business going under, not because, obviously, from a lack of success, but because of a greedy landlords. So many places in the city, and even on Long Island, that have gone out of business for no good reason, except for more dough. Sometimes you just got to say, you know, it's a reliable business. I'm getting reliable rent. Leave well enough alone. But that's not how things work. But here's Carlene Carter. And, of course, the daughter of June Carter and Carl Smith. Now, here she is, however, with her dad. And her dad would have been 100 next year. I always wanted to talk to Carl. Though I did get to talk to Carlene. Got to see Carlene's mom perform. And Carlene. This was a song that was a big hit for Carl Smith in the 50s. And when she was at the height of her success, Carlene, in the 90s, she decided to do a duet with her dad on this. I think this is from about 1995. So let's take a listen. It's Carlene Carter and her dad, Carl Smith, and Loose Talk, and a happy 71st birthday to Carlene Carter.

Did you hear Carlene a little bit at the end? She got a little bit of her mom in there, the little voice, the style of her mom. That little growl. That's great. Well, she's really talented. I love Carlene. And there she is with her dad and Carl Smith. And Loose Talk, 90.3 WHPC. Now, yesterday, many of you know who listen to this show. I do a show that's now in its 30th year, The Unforgettables, Best of Jazz and Standards. And yesterday was the 100th birthday of a great interpreter of the American Popular Songbook, Julie London. Now, some of you may remember her from the TV show Emergency. She was Nurse Dixie McCall. She was in other movies. She was in some Western movies, by the way, and TV shows. She was in Rawhide and Laramie and Bonanza, and she appeared in movies with Gary Cooper and Robert Mitchum. And so she actually did some Western things. Not that she was that was her forte, per se. She was in a lot of different movies and shows. But that's just putting it to the country show here on Old Country Road. But while she did the American Popular Songbook standard material and some maybe occasional pop cover, she did do a couple of country things. In fact, last night I played her version of Nightlife, which is absolutely amazing. But I just thought we'd have some fun with her version of King of the Road. So it's a bit jazzy, a little soulful, and I still can't figure out who's the guy singing with her on here. But anyway, it's not given any credit. It's just sort of a, no, I don't think it's anybody too well known to the best of my knowledge. But anyway, this is Julie London, and taking you back right here, 90.3 WHPC to 1967, from her album Feeling Good. Roger Miller's King of the Road, and yesterday, once again, Julie London, one of the most sultry and sexiest singers of the American Popular Songbook, would have been 100 years old. So there's a lot of September 26 birthdays, and I'm sneaking in a non-country artist, but why not? It's my show. 90.3 WHPC.

Sometimes you're down, but the secret is don't worry about it. That's life. Yeah, that's what people say. You're right.

0: Thank you. Thank you. Woo!
1: No, no, no. Thank you. There's Ray Stevens taking you back about a decade ago in his version of That's Life. And before that, Julie London, who would have been 100 yesterday. We celebrated her, like I said, on the Unforgettables yesterday. Her big hit, she only had one big hit, but she was really a big album sales artist. Cry Me a River, that's a song that you may know. And so she was very sultry and smoky and all that. But by the way, don't think there's no country connections here, besides that being a country song. Gerald Wilson and his orchestra, that's who was the band behind her on that. And those of you who know your music will know that the Modern Sounds of Country and Western albums for Ray Charles were arranged and conducted by Gerald Wilson. So there you go. See what I mean, folks? It's all one lovely musical world right here on 90.3 WHBC. It's all connected. Duke Ellington said it best decades ago. There's only two kinds of music, good and bad. Otherwise, they're all linked somehow. That's right, 90.3 WHBC. Well, the only thing I know, and people have been feeling it for some time, but it's getting worse, ladies and gentlemen. Going to the gas station, it's going up, it's up, it's up, it's... I usually don't wait till empty to fill up my tank, but it's about $60 now to fill up a tank, at least for a car like mine. And some of you even probably have bigger gas tanks. I don't even want to know. So it is becoming an issue now, I think, for me at least, where it's really starting to become very noticeable. I'm someone who usually doesn't let the gas get too low. By the time it gets towards half, I usually go and fill it up. So I'm usually laying out $20-25 or before the big increase, maybe 15. I don't like waiting too long to get the gas. I wait to about maybe half a tank at most and then fill it up. So it took me a while to really, really understand how much it's becoming. When I would put in $20 and it still didn't fill up a half a tank, and then I put in $25 and I was still short, I'm like, this ain't good. So this song goes out to everyone, and this is a wonderful novelty. Now, it's actually not... what's fun about this song, it's been a while since we played it. I guess the last time we had Sticker Shock at the gas tank. So this is a parody of the great big country and pop hit Abilene. George Hamilton IV had the big hit with this in 63, Abilene, right? So a fan of George Hamilton IV got in touch with him and said, you know, I wrote a parody of this and it fits the time. And, well, he said, well, let me hear it. And George thought it was sensational, and he recorded it. So this is going back, I guess, to the last time we had a big, the big increase in price of gas, and when it really jumped a couple of bucks, right? It was $4 towards $5. This is when this song was recorded. And we're basically right there all over again. So I think it deserves to be played. And I think that after you hear this, you're going to say, you know, I want other people to hear this song. And just go online and you'll find it. But right now, we'll present it to you on 90.3 WHBC. It is not Abilene, it is Gasoline. And it's George Hamilton IV, one of the great stars of the Grand Ole Opry and a big hit maker in the 50s, 60s, and 70s. It's really good. This was recorded... I don't know, maybe about 15 years ago or so, whatever that last big shock we had, the real big shock. 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

Hey, out there in New York, listen to me. I got a message for you. You know you're listening to Michael Anthony right here on the country show at WHPC. Well, if you didn't know, you know now. Hold it in the road.

That's a Jerry Reed original, and a big hit it was on the country charts. 1974, at the height of the gas shortage. That was a big difference from just being high prices, which of course led to high prices, which wasn't all that high. Well, I guess everything's relative. It was higher. Some gas was as cheap as 20 to 28 cents a gallon in 72, maybe 32 to 36 cents a gallon, depending. That was maybe like the average. But 2 years later, it was about 20 cents more a gallon, which was a lot because gas was never really went up too much. It's a little incremental. Then, of course, there was the oil shortage, which led to problems. It wasn't just for gas in the car, as you can see. It was oil for the house to keep the house warm and all the rest of that. So it was a mess. And then, of course, there was just the gas problems again in the late 70s, which I kind of remember with the prices skyrocketing. And then here we are today at about $4.50 a gallon. So, boy, oh, boy. I love that song, Crude Oil Blues. Jerry Reed, 90.3 WHBC, and Gasoline, George Hamilton IV. And they were both RCA Victor recording artists at one time together. Right here, 90.3 WHBC. Let's bring in the Pride of Sledge, Mississippi. Charlie Pride and Mountain of Love, right here, 90.3 WHBC.

All right. Mountain of Love, Child of Pride, 90.3 WHPC. You know, it saddens me and angers me at the same time about some of the recent news about Dolly Parton, not about her specifically, but about her estate right now. You know, I never take much interest in these things, even if it's artists I like. I just, you know, but this is a woman, by all means, from as we've learned, and even from the people that I've known that knew her, that she was everything you thought she was, right? I mean, just as genuine as can be, as nice as can be, as generous as can be. She, of course, never had children, so all of her money was, well, of course, initially for her and her husband. But now, of course, she's gone, her husband's gone, and so she has spent her life, by all means, from all appearances, taking care of her family, a large family of siblings and nieces and nephews and kinfolk all around, right? So she took care of everybody. Her estate's worth about $450 million, which I guess when you think about it and all the different things she was involved with, very good businesswoman. It's not surprising. But it's already just, I don't, you know, somewhere the truth probably lies in between, you know, because the people managing her estate came out, fired her nephew, who was the head of security, and who not only was head of security for many, many years, chosen by Dolly, but also she chose him to do the formal announcement of her passing. This was something that she planned on well in advance, I suspect, of her passing, or maybe when she knew she was in, you know, she was not in good shape and maybe she was not going to make it. Maybe she chose him then. I don't know. But if Dolly thought highly enough for her nephew to do the announcing of her passing, then she really must have thought highly of him. And somehow she, after she passed, of course, now we find out he's been fired as part of security. Now, of course, he doesn't need to protect Dolly anymore now that she's gone. So I don't know what his role would have still been in the head of security. But he was let go, but not in a good way. And apparently, you know, supposedly, I mean, I hate getting into all this because this bothers me. And I really take no interest in this. But it's just that, you know, he supposedly was threatening the people managing the estate and kicking him out. And it's not just bad words. Like, there's some really even physical threats made. I don't know where the truth is in this. The whole thing is it's just a disgrace because, honestly, this is the one time I thought we weren't going to hear anything negative from family. Now, the people managing her estate claim all of these negative things about him and other things and other people in the family. And, of course, now family, one of the sisters of Dolly came out and said that, no, everything is fine, everything is good. I don't know. The only thing I know, I can't stand to hear all this. It's just so annoying. Whatever it is, I'm sure Dolly planned every little thing out, so there should be no fussing and a fighting. I'm sure she divvied up the estate the way she wanted to. There's no doubt in my mind that she left that hanging. So, but she spent her life taking care of all of her family, giving them jobs, probably helping, you know, always seeing to that there would never be hard times for all of the family. And that was makes her beautiful. This has got to be so, it's just disgusting, really. It's sort of insulting to her legacy here. So I don't know who's really causing this, whether it's the people that she hired to manage her estate, which does not appear to be family, or family. It's very strange. Whatever it is, I hope things go well for the sake of her memory. It's just, it's getting complicated, which is why I probably don't make complete sense with everything I'm saying here. But like we know everything going on. But it's just terrible. I really didn't see this happening with her because she seemed to have had it all together and showed love to everyone. So I don't know. But yes, I mean, these are things that you hear about often when particularly with very wealthy people pass and celebrities, you get to hear these stories, which becomes commonplace. But I don't know. Whatever it is, let's let that ruin the legacy of Dolly. And of course, a couple of days back was September 25th. All right. And that date, by the way, was exactly a month since her passing. Can you believe she's gone a month? August 25th, she passed. September 25th was a couple of days ago, which is also numerically 9 to 5, right? So 9 to 5, the big hit from the movie
of the same title. And so that became a day to celebrate her legacy in different cities and states across the country, which is wonderful. And it also happened to be, I think by coincidence, really, the 100th anniversary of the 8-hour workday. Can you imagine that? So, you know, it's just weird how these things are sometimes. It's fascinating to me. So, of course, we're going to play it. Maybe 2 days too late, but never too late to play 925. Not too late. There we go. Right? Hey, you're all going back to work tomorrow doing a 9-to-5, whether you're at home or in the office. Anyway, let's bring in old Dolly again. Number one across the board, taking you back to 1980, but really number one in the winter of 81 right here, 90.3 WHPC. It's Dolly.

Yeah, I love it. Hank Snow from 1979, and a good gal today is hard to find right here. That's true. It was true then. It's true now, right now. 90.3 WHPC, Dolly Parton before that 9 to 5. Well, one of my all-time favorite people. Had the pleasure of seeing him, I don't even know, 6, 7, 8 more times. Every time he was in town, it seems like I made it my business to go see the man. The one and only Jerry Lee Lewis, member of the Rock and Roll Hall of Fame, and finally the year he passed, member of the Country Music Hall of Fame. Next month, it's going to be 4 years already since he left us. Jerry Lee Lewis would have been 91 years old on Tuesday. And let's play this one, because we're still asking the question since he passed. Who's going to play this old piano? 90.3 WHPC, the killer, has entered the room.

We've laughed and, you know, we've cried together. Done a million shows. So I kind of think like I

Ladies and gentlemen, the killer has spoken. Yes, who's going to play this old piano? Jerry Lee Lewis would have been 91 years old on the 29th of September. And I want to wish a happy birthday to my aunt, my godmother, on the 30th, who was a year older than the killer. So, happy birthday, Andy. Yes, indeed. 90.3 WHPC. Well, let's see what time it is. Here's a man that's a year older than my aunt, 2 years older than the killer, and he's still out there performing. Did you see him at Jones Beach with his Outlaw concert? He's still hanging in like Gunga Din. That's what the killer just said. Let's bring in old Shotgun Willie. 90.3 WHPC, Mr. Nelson.

0: Chicken Willy, pick it. 1973, Shotgun Willie on Atlantic Records. Willie Nelson, 90.3 WHPC. We're going to wrap up Old Country Road for September as we officially head into our 25th anniversary with a little Charlie Rich from 1992 and a Juice-headed baby. Oh, yeah, getting a little bluesy. Oh, it's all tied in together. Blues, country, rock, folk. It's all one amazing piece of a Americana.
1: Yes, indeed.
0: I will see you soon, ladies and gentlemen. Take care. Be safe out and about. Have a wonderful week. And welcome to fall. Yes, just don't fall. And hurt yourself. Yeah, Charlie on the piano and vocal. 90.3 WHPC, voice of Nassau Community College.

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6: Well, hello, and thanks for tuning in to the Frontier Show. That's right, I am Joe, and loving my show this week, our show. It's part two of the Jerry Reed hour that we did. I should say it's part two of the two-hour Jerry Reed special that we did. And, you know, I just go through these patches where I just get addicted to a certain artist. I'm sure we're all like that. And I re-remembered the great Jerry Reed, who was a friend to this radio station. Lots else besides, a movie actor, a great guitarist, an all-around singer-songwriter. I mean, and just a public American personality, Jerry Reed, incredible. One of the great memories of my life. And we were talking about just the wide breadth of music that he recorded and wrote. So we're going to start out with Coco Joe on the Frontier Show.

Jackson was the bold dud to join the Uptown Poker Club. And he cursed the day he ever told anybody he'd join. Cause his money used to go like it had wings. When he had queens, somebody else had kings. And every night he'd just sit there donating all his coin. He'd say, boys, now I'm gonna play it right tonight. I'm gonna watch them cards and I'm gonna play them tight. And then when I come in there, son, my hand's gonna be a peach. Well, he played them tight, but after a while he done lost himself a considerable pile. So he got mad, he stood up and he made this little speech. Now, boys, you see this razor? Well, I had it sharp just today. Now, I'm coming in here with my rules that everybody gonna follow when they play. Now, you, Clyde,

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And Bill kept watching him out the corner of his eye. This old one-eyed cat, he'd been dealing kind of funny. He done took a whole bunch of Big Bill's money. So Bill rose up and he looked around the room, and with a sigh he said, said it's all for shame. I said there's somebody cheating in this here game. I said, of course it ain't gonna do for me to stand up here and mention the guy. So I refrained from calling that party's name.

0: seeing as how you all know that I didn't ride in here on a head of cabbage. Henry, if you'll break out another deck of them bicycles, me and the boys will get on with the business. But keep your eye on that fella wearing the patch. He holds them cards kind of funny. If he ain't careful, somebody around his table liable to jack his jaw. Son, I feel like my luck just changed.
1: 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The guy is bottled lightning. Just incredible. Thinking he wrote all these songs, these story songs, these comedy songs, in addition to so many beautiful, tender ballads. And even last week he said, you know, I was never a ballad singer. I didn't have that kind of voice. Well, I disagree. We heard on the first set there, we heard Coco Joe and the Uptown Polka Club. And two really great tracks showcasing his narrative style. And now we're going to hear one of those ballads, A Thing Called Love, from Jerry Reed. And Jerry's going to join us on the show shortly on The Frontier Show.

He was the kind of man that would gamble on luck, look you in the eye and never back up. But I saw him crying like a little whip pup.

But when I see a mother's tenderness as she holds her young close to her breast, then I thank God this world's been blessed.

Hello, New York. You got them ears on? This is Jerry Reed reminding you that you're listening to Frontiers right here on WHPC.

You're listening to The Frontier Show. I am Joe Whalen, your host, and just remembering Smokey and the Bandit from the 70s. My God. What I did not remember is that there was actually three Smokey and the Bandit movies, and Jerry had a great career in film. God, he mentioned some of the other movies. I think he did about almost 20 movies. This week on YouTube, I was watching one called It Comes Around, and Jerry was the lead on that. So still learning about the great Jerry Reed, our friend here on the show. And we started the hour with Coco Joe. We heard the Uptown Poker Club, A Thing Called Love. So we heard Smell the Flowers. And we just finished with Eastbound and Down. And we're going to have Jerry Reed coming on the show after this track here, discussing his life in the movies and his friendship with the great Chet Atkins. So without further ado, let's hear Here We Are from the album Sneaking Around. This is Jerry Reed and Chet Atkins on The Frontier Show.

0: time.
1: You know, some pickers play just to make money.
0: This is true, Chester. But you know, some other pickers, well, they just play for a mood.
1: And I've heard it said that some people play just to pick up girls.
0: Well, that may be true for you, but Chester, I'm not that kind of dude.
1: Oh, yes, you are.
0: Huh? No, I'm not. Well, maybe it was a long time ago, but so what? Now, not changing the subject, Chester, have you noticed I'm getting a few gray hairs?
1: Oh, I haven't noticed that, but you probably noticed that I've gained a couple of pounds.
0: Well, I wonder if folks might think you and I forgot how to boogie.
1: I don't know if I ever knew, but let's see.
0: You mean you want to get down?
1: Yeah.

0: Hello, folks. Joe Whalen, and it's the Frontier Show, back with the great Jerry Reed, and it's been so much fun hanging out with Jerry here on our special. I want to also talk to you, Jerry, about just the tremendous crossover success that you've had with your tunes. Your songs have been covered by just about everybody in the business. Do people come knocking on your door looking for them?
1: Well, actually, no. You just hear one day that so-and-so covered such and such, and you say, well, my. Isn't that great? They don't have to come to you to record a song. All they have to do is get a license from your publisher, and they can record the song. They don't have to come to you personally, Joe.
0: Mm.
1: But now Elvis was different. When he cut Guitar Man, he heard it riding down Ventura Freeway and fell in love with it. He heard it on my album, see, and he wanted to cut it. Well, I was on the Cumberland River, and I'd been fishing for 3 or 4 days, and I looked like death warmed over, and they called me and said, Elvis has been in here all day and half the night trying to cut your song Guitar Man. He says, it don't sound like Reed's record. I want it to sound like Reed's record.
0: Mm.
1: And they said, well, you're going to have to get Reed in here to play guitar on it, because he's playing guitar on that record, and he's a finger picker. And he said, these guys don't play with their fingers, you know. They play with a pick.
0: Yeah.
1: And they ain't got a clue what Reed's doing, because he's weird. You know, they said he tunes that guitar up all sorts of ways. And so they called me, and I went down there. And, of course, I tuned my guitar up the way I did it on the album. And I kicked that sucker off, and, boy, his face lit up, and here we went, son. And I nearly clawed the wires off that gut string. I really did.
0: Love your guitar playing, Jerry. Just, you know, it's amazing. I love the albums you did with Chet Atkins as well. Really, right up to the 90s, there are always new Chet, Jerry albums coming out. And I guess that was something you were committed to doing with each other, just keeping the music.
1: Highlights of my life, Joe.
0: Yeah?
1: Sitting and playing in there with Mr. Guitar. Are you kidding me?
0: Yeah.
1: That was a highlight of my life, because if it hadn't been a Chet Atkins, you wouldn't be talking to Jerry Reed right now, I guarantee you.
0: Mm.
1: He's the man that made the difference in my life, because he was a guitar player and I was a guitar player, and he said, I know how to record you. Come over here to RCA, and we'll get after it. And I did. And, man, it started happening right at the front, because we had quite a relationship, and he knew me like the back of his hand. And we went in that studio, and he really nearly wore me out, because when I would sing the songs, he'd make me play the guitar all at the same time.
0: Mm.
1: So I had to do my picking and my singing, and it just nearly... I'd go home, my back would be aching so bad from sitting there hunkered over that guitar trying to sing into that microphone while I played that guitar. It just wore me out. But that's what Chet wanted.
0: Yeah. Well, he also, I guess, in that sense, made you the entertainer that you are, too.
1: Well, you know, that comes from years of when I first started out, of working with people like Farron Young, Ferlin Husky, Homer Jethro, Patsy Cline, you know, Farron Young, George Jones. I'd open the show, and then I'd play guitar for the stars when I first started out, you know.
0: Yeah.
1: And you learn that way. Mm. But I think the entertainer's in you, you know. I think that comes, like I said, with the package. I believe that.
0: Mm.
1: Because I never had any training. I just always knew I wanted to get up there on that stage and blow the roof off. I think you learn that through on-the-job training, because Ferlin Husky was a great entertainer. Farron was a great entertainer. Most of your country acts were just really great entertainers. So I had as a student, you know, I had some great training in class.
0: Yeah. Well, and then, of course, somehow, some way, but you mentioned it before, you wanted to be in movies, and that's just what happened. You were...
1: Well, yeah, I did that while I was on the Glenn Campbell show. I told an agent I wanted to read for a part, and lo and behold, Bert was coming to town to do a movie called WW and the Dixie Dance Kings. And I went over and read for the movie and got to part of the band leader, Wayne, met Bert. We had a great time, and he loved Nashville and all of us kids in the movie, and he called me to do Gator, you know.
0: Yeah.
1: And on the strength of that, I did Highballing with Peter Fonda. Then here came Smokey and the Bandit. It's funny how that stuff works, ain't it?
0: It sure is. Boy, you were so charismatic in that. I mean, the camera loved you too, Jerry.
1: Well, you know, I never considered myself a Richard Burton, you know, or any of those, or John Wayne, or a great actor, but I knew I could play cowboys and Indians.
0: Yeah.
1: So I was fortunate in the... I mean, look, Joe, who would have ever thought Smokey and the Bandit was going to be what it is? Nobody. All we were doing was running up and down those Georgia roads, wrecking cars as fast as we could. I think we wrecked six Trans Ams in that movie. And when I run over those motorcycles, where they beat me up in that bar and I got in that truck and run over those motorcycles,
0: yeah,
1: it tore the whole everything under the bottom of that truck out. All the hydraulics and the pipes and the wires and the...
0: Kaboom.
1: Yeah. Of course, you don't see that.
0: Well, I love the album, your album, Jerry, Flying High. Now, that was a great record that you put out, and you actually had a song on that, which we're going to play, and you were talking about the great Jackie Gleason and just how much fun it was to be on the set with him.
1: Oh, man. I got to play golf with Jackie Gleason. Now, here's my idol, Jackie Gleason. Can you imagine that? And I get to play golf with him. And then I get to go to the Norton Ali fight with him at the Omni down in Atlanta with Jackie Gleason. He's a big fight fan, you know.
0: Yeah.
1: And when he was on the set, I wasn't shooting. I'd just go out there to hang out and watch him, be around him, because, like I said, I grew up on Jackie Gleason, you know. A big fan.
0: That's...
1: Man, and what you see is what you get. He was the great one. Don't you kid yourself. And everybody knew it. I remember somebody asked Bert, I saw him on an interview, and he asked Jackie, he said, how are you gonna play the part of the sheriff, Jackie? He said, I'm just going to cuss all the way through the movie.
2: I want to go on record as dedicating these next two songs to my favorite all-time sitcom comic, Jackie Gleason. Now, I'm going to tell you something. Working with Jackie Gleason and Smokey and the Bandit and being able to hang around that dude was one of the rare experiences in my life. He truly was the great one. And what you saw was what you got. I mean, that was Jackie. I mean, you know, he'd come on the set and he was the great one. His golf clubs were gold and they had the great one written on them. And his golf bag had to go. But I grew up like so many of us here that are my age back in the days of Uncle Milty and Jack Benny and those guys. And when the Honeymooners came on, that was the end of me. Ralph Cramden is the greatest character I've ever seen in my life. And these songs I'm going to sing to you, I want you to think of him when you hear these songs. And the first one I'm going to do is... kind of a parody, a spoof on the song My Way, okay? And I kick it off with my guitar, kind of like this. I was driving home from work one day when I heard this song on the radio play. Now, I really liked what the words had to say. The song was called I Did It My Way. Well, as I listened, the words stirred my very soul. Cause up till now, it seemed that my whole life had been controlled and manipulated by everybody else. I thought it was time I made up my mind for myself. So, that's when I decided to just turn my car around, go back
3: and join the boys.

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1: She piled right my head in the floor. She took my nose and tried to knock it into my watch pocket. I thought she'd never stop it.
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you are listening to the Frontier Show, and we are celebrating our friend Jerry Reed. Jerry Reed is a great friend to WHBC. Thank you always, Jerry, for coming to my show and to come to visit us here on the radio in New York, New Jersey, Connecticut, really across the whole wide web. You are just an American original, one of the greats. Mount Rushmore, for sure. Love Jerry Reed, and what a two-hour special it's been. It's quite remarkable. I don't know. I think before it's all said and done, about 30 songs on the air. And remember, that's just a drop in the ocean. Jerry has so many songs and so many albums. In fact, I actually, I love that recording so much, but that one was not a Jerry Reed song. That's a Bob Dylan song. Don't think twice, it's all right. And but I love that Jerry Reed take on it, just the grooves he gets into and all that nifty guitar playing. That just Jerry is incredible. Before that, he was talking about his great friendship and musical relationship with Chet Atkins. They did several albums down the years, and Chet Atkins was such an incredible guitar player. I mean, that's an understatement. They called him Mr. Guitar. And maybe cast the longest shadow of any guitar player in country music history. Of course he does. But he recognized Jerry's talents, and they were a lot different as players. Chet could do it all, but in general, he was a very measured player, and Jerry Reed is a lot more flamboyant with his guitar leads and guitar playing in general. And it does reflect their personality so much, the way they played their instruments. And this is a lot of fun. Jerry was also talking about being in the movies, Smokey and the Bandit, and of course the ones I've been looking at lately. There's so many others. It Comes Around. What Comes Around Goes Around. Check that one out on YouTube. I've just discovered that the other day. But so much to talk about, Jerry Reed. Before that, we heard the tune Wish I Hadn't Have Done It That Way. And he was playfully, singing that song about his friend Jackie Gleason. A lot of fun this hour, and just immensely pleasurable putting it all together. We're going to play a song now that is my father's favorite Jerry Reed song. It's called The Georgia Sunshine, and this one goes out to Pa. When we get back from this, we're going to have Jerry Reed back on the show.

0: Folks, we're here with the great Jerry Reed tonight. It's our Jerry Reed Radio Extravaganza, and we're just so happy to have Jerry here. Of course, there's the new album out, Jerry Reed Live Still, with some great new cuts and, of course, all the favorites, including Jerry's Breakdown Revisited. You know, Jerry, I'm a big, big fan of your instrumental music. My favorite record of yours is probably Red Hot Picker, and I'll tell you why. I love the instrumental Bake, which we're going to play, but I also love those two beautiful ballads about your love of the country. One of them is called, let me think now. I got it here. The Little Things. Little Things That Make You Happiest in Time.
1: Yeah.
0: What a beautiful tune.
1: Well, thank you, Joe.
0: And I also
1: You're making my day.
0: Well, you know what? We're, as I said, Jerry, we know the music. We're big fans here at HPC, and we're committed to bringing you to all the New Yorkers to bring your music out there. But yeah, that's one of my favorite records, and there's something about that. But, you know, as far as the guitar playing goes, I don't want to get off this because your influence on guitar players throughout the world, both country, both rock and roll players, even the blues players, has been immeasurable. Everybody cites you as an influence.
1: Well, let me hear a name.
0: Certainly guys like Eric Johnson or Steve Howe or Albert Lee, all these great, great players.
1: Yeah, I met Albert in the 70s over in England. Boy, now you're talking about a kid that can romp around on a guitar. Woo! That Albert Lee is scary. Man, what a set of hands he's got.
0: That's right.
1: He loved that chicken picking. He's great at it.
0: Well, he is great at it, and there are even other people, people like...
1: Well,
0: Ray.
1: You know, Joe,
0: yeah.
1: But that's the way it's supposed to be. I mean, you know, I grew up on Merle Travis and Chet Atkins. I mean, those were my idols, man. And guys like Albert Lee that's coming up behind us, they just draw from stuff they hear, you know.
0: Mm-hmm.
1: And something they'll hear will inspire them to head off down a different road, and it might be the thing that hits the button that turns them on. And if that's me, then praise be to the Lord. I'm tickled to death for that. Since I quit doing sessions, I guess I quit sessions in 69. I haven't been back around the row, and I don't know anything that's going on. I've been running around this world, and when I ain't running around the world, I'm a homebody. All I want to do is stay home or go fishing or go play a little golf and come back to the house and hang out with the family and then go fishing again with people like Bobby Bear and Tater, little Jimmy Dickens. I was supposed to take Jimmy fishing this week, but unfortunately, the temperature... See, I don't get out of the house till temperature's above my age. And neither does Jimmy, so it's been kind of cold and windy down here. But that's what I like to do, is that I like to go fishing with my buddies. And I don't listen to the radio, and I don't hang around town. I don't do any of that stuff anymore.
0: Yeah.
1: I don't have to, so I don't do it.
0: Jerry, do you live near the water, or do you have a boat?
1: No, I don't.
0: No.
1: No. No, the bay lives right on the lake. But the lake is my, what's the word I'm looking for? Is my escape. And I like to go to the lake and get away from everything, get away from the phone, get away from everything that has to do with music and people and just commune with nature. And every once in a while, catch me a smallmouth bass. Now that, to me, is dying and going to heaven. That's Jerry Reed in a nutshell.
0: That's great, Jerry. Yeah. Do you fish year round down there? I mean, can
1: no.
0: you?
1: No.
0: Can you?
1: No.
0: Fit?
1: No. Lord, no, Joe. I guess we start. It depends. You know, you can fish. You can fish in the winter here if you get a good day, and we don't have terrible winters down here in Tennessee. I mean, some. You know, I've seen 70 degrees in January, and yeah, you'll go fishing, but mostly in the wintertime when you get warm temperatures, you get a lot of wind. You know what I mean?
0: Yeah.
1: You get that cold air and that warm air together, and it's a little too windy to go fishing, because I don't go out in a bass boat to work. I go out in a bass boat to relax. And if I got to go out there and fight that wind all day, wind is a one of fishermen's enemies, especially mine and Bobby's. Because we drag our bait. We don't fish a lot of plugs that swim and spinner baits. They wear you out.
0: Yeah, right.
1: So we fish that worm and stuff like that. You have to drag that. You can't do that in the wind, you know.
0: Mm, yeah.
1: And Bear likes to fish minnows.
0: Mm.
1: See, and so, but you can sometimes. You get some great weather in January and February. You can go fishing. But mostly, I'd say it starts around March and April and goes through Thanksgiving. But after that, when it gets winter, December, in January, most of the time you're in the house.
0: Mm-hmm. Playing the guitar.
1: Oh, yeah. You ain't out there chunking and winding, I'll guarantee you that.
0: That's funny. Well, when I spoke to Bobby Bear, he actually did mention that you two go fishing. This is a couple of years ago. And I said, oh, yeah, what are you, bringing guitars out there? And he said, no.
1: No. Anybody brings a guitar out there, I'll break his fingers.
0: That's great, Jerry. Well, I want to thank you for coming to this show, Jerry. It's been a great honor to have you on the Frontier Show, and looking forward to doing a whole couple of weeks on the music of Jerry Reed.
1: Well, Joe, this has been my pleasure. Before I leave, I'd like to say hello to my brothers and sisters out there and wish them God's blessing, and thank you for taking the time to visit with me. This has been a lot of fun. And tell everybody that Father Time and Gravity is for people over 35.
0: And
1: for anybody under 35, tell them it's previews of coming attraction. And you and Mike, y'all have a great day, and God bless you, and I'll see you later.
2: You know, some call me a poet. He has a way with words, they say. Well, why then, when I try to tell you the way I feel, all the words just slip away, or they come out sounding like dialogue from a Clark Gable movie. Well, frankly, my dear, damn, I just have so much inside that I want you to know about, but it all means that I love you. So what can I say?

You see, sometimes, well, sometimes words just aren't enough. I mean, what is a word for that funny little shaky feeling inside, huh? Or that numb, warm, wonderful confusion when you touch me? A poet? No. No, I'm not a poet. But if I were,

And so concludes our two-hour radio hangout with the great Jerry Reed, my idea of the most talented person ever to come out of Nashville, Music City. I think it's just unquestionable. He's just such an incredible guy. And thank you so much, everybody, for tuning in. And Jerry Reed, thank you for coming to this show and this radio station. We will never forget it. We're going to end now with your classic masterpiece, Today Is Mine.

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Anderson Park on a Nassau Mix, the voice of Nassau Community College, 90.3 WHPC, your girl Gina Baby's in the building. And we definitely going to be giving them a lot to talk about. Baby, it's the fall. It's definitely time to have them jackets out. I'm not even saying light jackets anymore, because this weekend with Northeastern, oh my goodness, that storm was something else. But you know what? I ain't going to lie. The rain kind of had me mellow out and settle. I don't know about y'all, but it made me literally stay put in the house and do some things that was well needed. All right, it is Monday. We're going into the working Monday. I mean, it's not everyone's favorite day, but we're going to start off with Dada with Shakira and Burna Boy on 90.3 WHPC.

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Your girl Gina Baby's in the building. And you know we always giving them something to talk about, all right? Big, big shout out to Snoop Dogg. Snoop Dogg, you doing your thing, all right? He will be hosting the MTV VMA Awards. I mean, shout out to him, man. He went from performing, doing his thing, to now being a whole host on the show. Now, let's see, because you know Snoop Dogg got a funny side too. So I want to see if he's going to bring that out at the awards and, you know, what causes he's really going to support. Because, you know, there's a lot going on in the world. So I would like to see certain artists on certain platforms stand their ground. But we know what ground Snoop Dogg was standing at one point, all right? But like I said, shout out to you. He's hosting the MTV VMA Awards, all right? We have Dark Side by Smith on 90.3 WHPC.

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0: Zeddy Wills on the Nassau Mix, the voice of Nassau Community College, 90.3 WHPC, your girl Gina Baby's in the building, and you know we always giving them something to talk about, right? All right, so let's jump right into it. We're talking about Blueface and Krishan Rock. So Blueface is being sued because he had basically aired Krishan Rock pay-per-view fight during his live stream. He aired it for about an hour, and he even sat and told the viewers, listen, don't even go buy the pay-per-view. You know, you could just watch it free on my live, which sabotaged her and pay-per-view, because if you watch it on pay-per-view, it was $29.99, obviously, to watch. So imagine for like 100 viewers paying that. So by that, the hour that he aired it, imagine how many viewers actually watched it. And she won. So I don't know what part that he obviously aired, but if it was the part where she was winning, then obviously they definitely lost a lot of money. And what makes it even worse is he basically said, yes, he did it because him and Krishan had a financial, basically, argument, battle, whatever you want to call it. But man, can you just say this man just won't get his life out of Krishan's life? Why do he always find himself mixed in with Miss Rock? She's just trying to live her life, make her money, and he's just always finding a way to just sabotage her and to get involved in everything that she do. But I'm not going to lie, it's not just him. She's also allowing it as well. Like, leave that man alone, girl. You can't see what he's doing. All right, we have Ana Balado on 90.3 WHPC.
1: I be on it all night, man. I be on it all day. Straight up. If you want me, you can find me.

Rose on an Nassau Mix, the voice of Nassau Community College, 90.3 WHPC. Your girl Gina Baby's in the building, and you know we always give them something to talk about, right? So Bianca, Mr. Yee wife, Lord have mercy, I ain't gonna lie, she had this look on fire. She was wearing all black with some like black leggings, and she had like a black like halter top, which I love to wear because I wore it before, but at least when I wear mine, I have the nipple covers on. Girl didn't have no nipple covers, and it was just straight sheer see-through. You can see everything, but I ain't gonna lie, her body is T-clocking. All right, Bianca, I'm not even gonna hate on you, girl. You got it. You always flaunt it. That's one thing we know about you, all right? 24K Magic by Bruno Mars on 90.3 WHPC.

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Today is Monday. It's going to be a high of 61. It's going to be rainy and cloudy like it's been all weekend. And then tomorrow, Tuesday, we finally get to see the sun and sun with a high of 71, all right? Make sure you enjoy it. We have Aaron on 90.3 WHPC.

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0: 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The voice of Nassau Community College, 90.3 WHPC. Your girl Gina Baby is in the building. And you know, we always give them something to talk about. But even more so, I always like bringing awareness to what needs to bring awareness to. Because at the end of the day, I suffer from things. And I know every month there's awareness. And we're going to celebrate it, all right? Well, not celebrate it, but I'm going to talk about it, right? So before we keep going with the music, I just want to take a quick moment to recognize that September is a month of awareness for so many important causes, okay? So, and sometimes awareness starts with reaching out to people, simply checking on a loved one, asking how you're doing, are you okay? Really educate yourself on what they're going through. Show them a little extra love, you know, let them know that you understand. Sometimes people want to be like, you know, I understand, I have this, and you know, and I have that. No, you don't understand. Everybody disease or whatever your cause is different from the next person, all right? So don't pretend to understand if you don't, all right? So I'm sending all my love and prayers and strength and healing to everyone fighting a battle, and to the family, stand beside them, all right? So we already know it's Sickle Cell Awareness Month, and it's a couple of people that I actually want to shout out, all right? So Makita Baby on Instagram, big, big shout out to you. I know you a sickle cell survivor. She said she's been dealing with it for 36 years, so I wanted to shine light on you. Kenan, my daughter's father, you know you've been dealing with it for so many years, and I watch you fight every single day to this day, and it kills me and hurt me, and just know that I'm always by your side. My sis Rodney, I love you. I watched you go through it for so many years. I never really understood until Gianna came about, but now I fully understand, sis. So big, big shout out to you. And Kiba, my fellow surgical technologist, we just celebrated Surgical Technologist Week, and I actually went to her page and seen that she was also a sickle cell warrior. So big, big shout out to you, Kiba, on Instagram. All right, we're going to keep the show going. Big, big shout out to Fabio Form for this gospel drill that let me dedicate this song to all those sickle cell warriors that I just named, all right? We have Mika Baby, Keenan, Rodney, and Kiba. This is dedicated to you. 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

All right, that was Olivia Dean on a Nassau Mix, the voice of Nassau Community College, 90.3 WHPC. Your girl Gina Baby's in the building, and you know, Lord have mercy, Jay-Z, I feel for you, my guy. One thing you did, you stood strong on what you had to say, right? So Jay-Z's sexual assault accuser actually said he never raped me. Duh, I think by now we realize that. And she also had the nerve to apologize to Beyonce. Like, girl, you already did the damage. I mean, the damage is already done. You know how bad his family looked with all the allegations going around? And just to find out that out of your mouth, all 2 years later, that it wasn't even true, and the kind of we already know that Miss Jane Doe, I really wish we knew who she was, because this lady need to be like scorned on social media. I'm sorry, I'm not into bullying and stuff, but at the end of the day, this lady needed it at the end of the day, all right? So big shout out to Jay-Z and Beyonce. I'm so happy to know that he is not cheating on my girl and everything is good at home. And let me tell you, she made sure to show it because she ain't seem like she was sweating at all, right? We have Morny Dude remix with Beyonce and Jay-Z on 90.3 WHPC.

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We are at the end of my show, and I wish everyone a great work week. 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
0: Freya Sky on the NASA Mix, the voice of NASA Community College, 90.3 WHPC. I'm Shaquille. It's Monday and the start of a new week. Don't worry, Friday will be here soon. If you already checked the clock, don't worry, the clock is working. Tom is just being disrespectful. Next on the NASA Mix, Bruno Mars. 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

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I'm Shaquille, and today, this week, Wednesday, is International Podcast Day. 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

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I'm Shaquille. And for Monday Night Football, we have two great teams playing. The Eagles versus the Bears tonight at 8:15. Sounds less like a football game and more like a wildlife documentary. Right. Next on the Nassau Mix, we have Masego, Say What You Want Me on 90.3 WHPC.

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I'm Shaquille. And some tech news, MetaConnect just revealed new news on its AI and smart glasses. 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

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The voice of Nassau Community College, 90.3 WHPC. I'm Shaquille. And gamers, this weekend was expensive. Silent Hill Townfall and Control Resonant were both scheduled to drop on September 24th. One is a psychological horror and the other brings supernatural chaos. Either way, my wallet jump scared before I did. Next on the Nassau Mix, Temper City Self-Aware on 90.3 WHPC.

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You're locked in with Shaquille. 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

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the way to

Troy Sivan on the Nassau Mix, the voice of Nassau, the voice of Nassau Community College, 90.3 WHPC. I'm Shaquille. I know you guys feel that drop in temperature recently. October is coming, so that means spooky season is here. Get ready for the spooky vibes, pumpkin spice latte, and those creepy guys in the clown costumes. 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
2: 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I'm Shaquille. And fall has officially started, which means pumpkin spice everything. Pies, cookies, deodorant, you name it. Pumpkin spice label is slapped right on it. There's so much pumpkin spice at the grocery store, I'm surprised the grocery carts don't smell like it. 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

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I'm Johnny. 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

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I'm Johnny. 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
1: Look at me. 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Snapchat, unfollow. And there we go. Done. 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

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I'm Miles. An inconvenience store. A former 7-Eleven store in Seattle has been transferred into an inconvenience store, featuring items including pre-tangled USB cords. The interactive art exhibit features abstracted, interpreted of goods one would normally find at a store, including shower bags made from old Cheetos and Lay packages, beeswax egg candles, and candy that doubles as a yardstick and a keychain resembling snack foods like gummy clusters, Oreos, and goldfish crackers. That pre-tangled USB cord, finally, a tech accessory that cuts out the middleman and gives me exactly what I was going to achieve in my pocket anyway. You can bring it back, but the customer service desk is located at our top of a rock climbing wall, and they only will refund you an expired Chuck E. Cheese tokens. Next on the Nassau Mix, we got the one and only, we got Kells with Milkshake on 90.3 WHPC.

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The voice of Nassau Community College, 90.3 WHPC. I'm Miles. A mega festival featuring Kid Rock was canceled after just 6 VIP tickets were sold. Rich people as a whole suck. Tedder shared in a Facebook Live on Monday, September 21st, that he had pulled the plug on the 2026 event, explaining that he originally put it together with the game plan and the idea that I could pay for it with VIP sales of $1,000 from these 100 people that I interact with on a regular basis. At least 6 of those VIPs wouldn't have to wait in line for the porta potty. In fact, each buyer could have donated their own dedicated portable toilet. A private tour from Dog the Bounty Hunter and a one-on-one performance where Kid Rock personally screams in their face. The organizer complained that rich people as a whole suck because his wealthy friends didn't step up. Maybe his billionaire buddies just took one of the ticket links, saw $1,000 to stand in a Kentucky field, listen to political speeches, and realized they were rich because they don't buy stuff like that. Next on the Nassau Mix, we got Dark Side by Smith on 90.3 WHPC.

Usher, Ludacris, Little John on the Nassau Mix, 90.3 WHPC. I'm Miles. The New York Mets official website confirms that the New York Mets 2026 season is officially over, with the team officially eliminated from playoff contentions and the playing out of the final week of the regular season. The Mets wrapped up their home slate at the Citi Field following a series split against the Philadelphia Phillies. They hold a 71-85 record and are finishing the year with a six-game losing streak to cap off their 12-game one that they had in the beginning of the season. Why do the Mets celebrate Halloween in September? Why? Because that's when their season officially dies. What's the difference between the Mets and a ship at the bottom of the ocean? The ship actually has a chance of being recovered this year, unlike the Mets. Next on the Nassau Mix, we got Gorillaz, Clint Eastwood, on 90.3 WHPC. Ah!

I'll make it all manageable. Pick and choose, sit and lose, all you different crews, chicks and dudes, who you think is really kicking tunes. Picture you getting down in a prison tube, like you lit the fuse. You think it's fictional, mystical, maybe spiritual. Hero who appears in you to clear your view, yeah. When you're too crazy, lifeless to those with definition.

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I'm Miles. How Hip Hop and Calmer is a Cheeks debut LP. He signed for the rest of the Wicked, survived a leak, and scored co-signs from Kendrick Lamar and Tyler, the Creator. Eze Cheek is done playing peekaboo. The MC Born, Demirian, Case Shaw, Walker 31 may have just wrapped an episode of LeBron James. The shop when we began our conversation, but his mind is squarely on his major label debut studio album number for Rest in the Wicked, No Rest for the Wicked, which arrives September 18th. Via Warner Records. Tyler be like my inspiration for a better life ahead. This would be like a jam that you just can't stop but pop out to this. Next on the Nassau Mix, you got the one and only Tyler the Creator on 90.3 WHPC.

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I'm Miles. A highly venomous snake found in a young girl's bedroom. And in Australia, the snake catcher shares a video from the capture of an extremely venomous snake found lurking in a young girl's bedroom and the bathroom. Sunshine Coast Snake Catcher 24/7 shared a video to Facebook showing the scene snake catcher Stuart McKenzie encountered when he was called out to a Queensland home. There's something under my bed, Mom. It's probably nothing. The snake. You hear a noise in your room and suddenly decide sleeping in your living room is perfectly reasonable. Next on the Nassau Mix, it's the one thing that cakes actually would not want to eat. It's Cake by Flo Rida on 90.3 WHPC.

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The voice of Nassau Community College, 90.3 WHPC. I'm Miles. Tuesday, in the MLB, the clinching scenarios, the Rays can lock up the AL East while the Cubs and Padres seek the wild cards. Major League Baseball postseason is rapidly approaching, with the Los Angeles Dodgers seeking at a third straight World Series title. It remains to be seen how much some of these games' biggest stars will be able to participate in the playoffs, though. The Dodgers are once again among the best teams in the big leagues, and now have several challengers in October, including the Milwaukee Brewers and the Tampa Bay Rays. All three teams could finish the regular season with 100 wins or more. Los Angeles is rolling even through four-time MVP Shohei Ohtani's health is a major concern. Why do MLB umpires love working at the bank? Because every strike is a deposit, every safe call is money in the bank, and they get to handle all the extra cash from all those bad calls. Why is it so hard to date a baseball catcher? Because every time you try to get close, they put a mask on and block the plate. You get it? Next on the Nassau Mix, we got a tribute to all these MLB teams with my favorite song, of course, Levels by Avicii, on 90.3 WHPC.

0: 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I'm Miles. Die With a Smile claims the Billboard Hot 100 by clinching to number one on the spot with Bruno Mars carrying Lady Gaga all the way. The romantic realistic. If the world was ending, I'd want to be next to you. 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

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the way to the

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My name is Kaylee. Bea Miller is returning from hiatus to return back for her studio album. It's been 8 years since she released her sophomore studio album. She is releasing a new one coming soon with new singles like this one. Bea Miller, Summer 16 is up next on 90.3 WHBC.

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My name is Kaylee. Sabrina Carpenter will be in a Fred Astaire biopic with Tom Holland and Margaret Qualley. And speaking of Sabrina Carpenter, Such a Funny Way is up next on 90.3 WHBC.

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My name is Kaylee. 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Today's high will be 61 and rainy. Tomorrow's high will be 70 and sunny. It is now 60 degrees outside our studios at Nassau Community College on Melancholy Hill by Gorillaz is up next on 90.3 WHBC.

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My name is Kaylee. BTS will be coming back on their tour in Bogota, South America, and they will be beginning their surprise songs, coming back again. And speaking of BTS, Dope is up next on 90.3 WHBC.

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My name is Kaylee. Adela will be heading to Jingle Ball Tour coming later this year with Charlie Puth, Hilary Duff, and more. It obviously is a collab between those singers as well. And speaking of Adela, 8 in LA is up next on 90.3 WHBC.

0: Ray on an S-Saw Mix, the voice of NASA Community College, 90.3 WHBC. My name is Kaylee. Troy Sivan has released a new single called Party. It will also be part of his new album that is coming out this year, and will be touring with Charlie XCX on this tour as well. And she might be joining his tour as well. And speaking of Troy Sivan, he is up next on an S-Saw Mix. And that is all for me for today. There is more NASA Mix coming up next. And until then, Party from Troy Sivan is up next on 90.3 WHPC.
1: Party in the bush, party under the bridge, party at the restaurant, party at the club, party in the day, party in my house, party on the way to the party. At

Party in the bush, party under the bridge, party at the restaurant, party at the club, party in the day, party in my house, party on the way to the party at the park, party in the bush, party under the bridge, party at the restaurant, party at the club, party in the day, party in my house, party on the park, party in the bush, party under the bridge, party at the restaurant, party at the club, party in the day, party in my house, party on the way to the party.

0: This show on 90.3 WHPC is brought to you by the Irish Poet Restaurant Bar, 1891 Wanto Avenue, Wanto, New York, where you might walk in as a stranger, but trust me, you'll leave as a friend. My name is Mike McNeff. I'm one of the owners of the Irish Poet. And if you haven't stopped by yet, what are you waiting for? There's something here for everyone. Whatever you're in the mood for, we got it. Got kids? No problem. We got a kids menu. 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

Baby Rexha, right here in the Nassau, makes the voice of Nassau Community College 90.3 WHPC. It's Antonio. And, well, last night was the VMAs, so we're going to get into that this show. So look forward for that. It was the first performance by Madonna at the VMA, at least live performance at the VMAs in 23 years. So pretty big deal. Up next, Stop the Wedding, Ash 90.3 WHPC.

Remy Wolf right here in the Nassau Mix, the voice of Nassau Community College. 90.3 WHPC, what's going on? I was telling you guys about how Madonna performed last night at the VMAs, first time in 23 years. She then went on to not only perform at the VMAs, but win Artist of the Year. That's right, Madonna wins Artist of the Year, with other nominees being Bruno Mars, Ariana Grande, Morgan Wallen, Sabrina Carpenter, Taylor Swift. So, that's great and all. Shout out Madonna, she's an icon. She performed with Sabrina Carpenter. They performed their song Bring Your Love. And then Charlie XCX kind of just came in out of nowhere as well. So that's nice. She gave a speech about how, you know, 23 years ago she performed that. I thought it was just performed last time she performed the VMAs. Last time she performed the VMAs was the first VMAs ever. Did not know that. So that's pretty crazy that she's back now. And she just talked about how old, like, ago that was, and how for the past year and a half she was finding herself, and she recommended that all the young artists do the same as well. But yeah, shout out to Madonna. I mean, she is older now, but she was trying her best out there, and she did great. She did great. I just could tell that, you know, she's just moving a little slower now, but that, hey, listen, she's a 60-something-year-old woman, so shout out to her for still performing live and looking fantastic. Up next, Bring Your Love, Madonna, Sabrina Carpenter, 90.3 WHPC.

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That was Stone for Ray in the Nassau, makes the voice of Nassau Community College, 90.3 WHPC. What's going on? It's Antonio. And listen, you already know what time it is. It's a little early, but I thought, why not? You know, treat you guys something nice. All right. So it's currently 6 degrees out, high of 64. This is the low of all day today, unless it goes 59, which is the actual low, but it is what it is. That, of course, is brought to you by Duzz Bagels, with locations in Garden City, Garden City Park, East Meadow, and Freeport. Shout out to Pantanos for always giving us the weather. Now, moving on to the sports update that I like to do during the half break of the show, the half hour break, that is. You guys know that I'm a big football guy, all right? And this past weekend, the Giants took a big W against one of the best competing teams of right now this season, the Titans. Of course, it's a joke because the Titans stink. As a matter of fact, they just went 0-3 thanks to the big loss to the Giants. And so, the Giants won 12-7. Jameis Winston did just about not much. Zero touchdowns, zero interceptions, 118 yards. Cam Scataboo rushed for 100, which is nice. And he rushed for 60 and then he received 40 yards and caught and ran in for no touchdowns at all. I don't think, was there a touchdown at all? I mean, there must have been. Maybe defensive touchdown? Either way, what a boring, boring game. The Jets, I believe, almost beat the Lions, which, hey, that's pretty impressive because the Lions are a really good team. So shout out to the Jets for kind of doing decent this year. I mean, we'll see what happens if Geno Smith gets benched, which he might not. He's doing pretty good. Ravens beat the Cowboys 34-31, pretty close game. I believe they played all the way in Brazil, which was interesting to just randomly have throughout the week. No one really talked about that, so that was interesting. Then last night, the Broncos beat the Rams in a crazy finisher that no one saw coming. Interception. Bo Nix got a penalty, if you will, for holding, and then they moved up the field, and boom, touchdown. Now, moving on with a different sport, basketball will be beginning very soon. As a matter of fact, it starts next Saturday, so that should be very exciting, where the Heat take on the Raptors. Don't know why those two teams are starting it off, but why not? But then Monday, star-studded game, Knicks play the brand-new 76ers in Philly against LeBron James. So it should be very interesting. And that's really all I have for the sports. Shout out to sports, baseball, October ready for those playoff teams getting ready for the playoffs to begin. Up next, Denning Singh. I would say dancing, but there's an I before the sing. So Denny Singh, Georgia Smith, 90.3 WHPC.

That was Raven Linnae. Raven the Nassau makes the voice of Nassau Community College, 90.3 WHPC. Still talking about the VMAs, folks. It's Antonio. And Taylor Swift made history last night as she broke Beyonce's record for most VMAs as she took three home last night. She was tied at 30 with Beyonce, and now she has an unmatched 33. She won Best Music Video, I believe, for Ophelia or Fate of Ophelia. Not my favorite song, but it is what it is. And yeah, shout out to her, named Video of the Year. And what was interesting was the inaugural VMA she won as MTV VMA Artist Director Honors. I mean, holy moly, is that a lot of prestige. That's right, she has written and directed 18 videos of her roughly 60 videos during her career. And for that, she wins this inaugural award, something very much not all artists can say they did. You know, directing a music video isn't the easiest thing. The video starred Dakota Johnson and Colin Farrell as a couple in an unhealthy relationship. That, of course, is the most recent song, Patient Zero, she has. So, I mean, she's casting some serious actors for these type of videos she has planned. And she, of course, dedicated one of the speeches, not sure which one, to Dolly Parton. She says, it was an honor to share the planet with her, or anyone should be honored to share the planet with Dolly Parton at the same time. So shout out to Taylor Swift. You know, a lot of people don't think she deserves all these awards and acclamations, but hey, no one's quite doing it like her, apparently. I mean, that's it. She's one of one. 33 VMAs, inaugural award. Who's the next Taylor Swift? Because I don't know if there will be one. Up next, Patient Zero, 90.3 WHPC.

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1: 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Woohoo!
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That right there, was 2 Chainz, 90.3 Dollars PC, and that's all mix. What's going on, San Antonio? And Doja Cat has announced who will be with her during her North American leg part of her tour. I don't know if I'm saying that correctly. North American leg of her tour, Mavi. So yeah, I was basically right there. Anyways, it will be Lotto. Lotto will be joining Doja Cat. So shout out to Lotto and Doja Cat. I didn't even know that she had a tour going on right now. So there we go. There we have it. And they do have a song together. However, I don't really have that version of that song. So up next is OK with just Lotto. Soon there will be the version with her and Doja Cat together in this vault, I promise. OK, Lotto 90.3 WHPC.

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1: Eli?
0: Are you there?
1: 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What's wrong?
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1: That's right, Ray. 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
10: You're not alone in that. You don't have to be anything more than who you are to be enough. No one can take away the history of your last name and the literal blood that runs through your veins.
11: Don't you make fun of my English.
12: That's English.
11: Sí, inglés, lo hablo muy bien, muy perfectamente. Usted no me tiene que decir con rebolico ese que no lo hablo bien.
12: How dare you say that to me?
11: What did I say?
12: I don't know, but how dare you?
13: Que yo podía llegar a ser grande, que yo podía llegar a ser una de las estrellas más grandes del mundo sin tener que cambiar mi cultura, mi lengua, mi idioma, mi jerga. Yo soy Benito Antonio Martínez de Puerto Rico para el mundo entero. Gracias.

0: Good morning! And welcome to the Nassau Morning Madhouse Hispanic Heritage Month edition. They said it should just be a week. They said, please, actually make it a week. You guys are too loud. And what did we say, Martin? Not loud enough. I knew you had nothing for me there.
1: Sorry. No, I gave my history lesson last week.
0: No, I listened. It was good stuff.
1: Hispanic Heritage Month, so.
0: Shout out to Ronald Reagan. Not Hispanic, but he made it a month long, so.
1: Yes, sir.
0: Yeah, I'm sorry about that.
1: You're sorry about that?
2: Yay.
0: There we go.
2: Thank you.
1: We got AGM.
2: Yep, that's me.
0: There we go.
1: I'm, of course, Martin.
0: Martin, and I'm Antonio. I'm back in the hosting chair. I'm back on the show. Last week, I was absent. And sorry about that, guys. That's on me.
1: He's watching hot air balloons.
0: There's only once in a year where these hot air balloons make it to the air. They're just balloons before this day comes.
2: Did you go
1: hot air balloons only work once a year.
0: To answer your question, I said no. Everyone keeps asking me, did I go on one? And now I feel like I should have. Like, I feel kind of lame-o.
1: Did you have the ability?
0: I just sat there and watched.
2: I feel like most of the people, if you pay $10, they'll take you, 50 feet up and go right back down.
0: So, the ones that are actually taking, money day of are the ones that, don't actually lift in the air away. They're the ones that are tied down. You just rise, 30 feet, something like that. So, the ones that you have to, actually go in the air and travel for, you have to, sign up a year in advance, months in advance. I don't
1: know.
0: Really? It's a whole thing. Yeah, which makes sense. It's a lot of, rules and regulations, I imagine.
1: Was this a last-minute thing for you?
0: No. My girlfriend, Alexis, she was very, actually, we were planning a trip eventually. Whatever, Yom Kippur was coming around, we were planning on going somewhere. And then her cousin was like, oh, well, did you know that there's hot air balloons in the Adirondack, hot air balloon festival? And I was like, no, we were not aware of that. So we're going to go and, meet up with her cousin and her friends. And then she kind of bailed. So last second, it kind of just became a trip with me and her. And so it was great. I had a great time.
1: They bailed, really?
0: Yeah. Last second, things changed. Circumstances happened. So then it was just our trip now, which we kind of... It was funny because, out of nowhere, we're now going to a hot air balloon festival we know nothing about. But it was a great time. The food was pretty good. I was surprised.
1: Was it hot air balloon themed?
0: The food? Yeah, it was floating. Yeah, you have to eat
1: floating.
0: It while it's in the air.
1: Seen that that kid who deep fried a balloon and gave it to exploded in their mouth.
0: I did not see that actually.
1: Terrible.
0: So Addison, how's your Hispanic Heritage Month going as your our honorary Hispanic?
2: It's going good. I have a few maracas at home.
0: Okay. Are you shaking?
2: I have a sombrero from a few years ago.
0: Okay. Oh, right from Cinco de Mayo?
2: Yeah.
0: I forgot about that.
2: It's universal.
0: Yeah, no, it definitely is.
1: Universal.
0: Yeah.
2: So yeah, I'm participating.
0: That's good. That's good. I mean, this is the last Monday of September. So, we got next week and the week after.

0: eventually. But yeah, no, tacos at the end of day one, which is kind of like, I don't know, predicted, you know, expected, if you will, a little anticlimactic.
1: Yeah.
0: But then you didn't put pupusas on the list.
1: I didn't, because like, I was like, I mean, everyone's going to know tacos. Everyone's going to know empanadas.
0: And to think that pupusas. Quesadillas are the least known.
1: That was,
0: no one knows jack about quesadillas.
1: That was AGM. Come on. Come on.
2: What'd I do?
0: You forgot, like, not that you forget, but you refused to have quesadillas because you assume there's so many vegetables in it.
2: Mm-hmm, I just assume they're loaded up.
0: I mean, honestly, you eat a lot of diners, so those are the worst quesadillas to have because they fill them up with them wet peppers and, like, you know, it just always comes out soggy.
1: Yeah.
0: Never crispy tortilla, so I get that.
1: Yeah, but tacos won.
0: Tacos did win, and it sucks that it won, in my opinion, because it's not very breakfast-oriented, so... I'm not going to bring tacos at 7 in the morning. You know what I mean?
1: That's true.
0: Or even 6 in the morning, then have them be gross by 7. I don't know. So I was hoping it would be pupusas on the list.
2: Just bring in some Tostitos chips and some salsa.
0: There we go. Straight from the can.
2: There you go.
1: I'm sick of this, like, rain, this fake nor'easter that we're supposed to have.
0: You didn't think it was a horrible, scary storm?
1: No, because I kept hearing mixed things about this, and I was scheduled to work Friday, Saturday, when it was supposed to be, like, the worst, I think.
0: Yeah.
1: And I got to work on Saturday. There's, like, a light drizzle, and then it stops. Like, the rain just completely stopped in my area, and then came back for a little bit. Got like
0: How was the wind in your area? That was the scariest part to me.
1: Well,
0: the wind
1: kept, like, blowing the door open a little bit. But that wasn't bad. I was just hoping like it was gonna be, I was almost hoping it was gonna be really bad, you know, because I didn't want anyone coming into my store to buy stuff. I didn't want to interact with anybody.
0: You're in Oceanside, right?
1: Yeah.
0: So I could have sworn it was gonna be terrible by where you work.
1: It was worse towards like Long Beach, Island Park, because you know they had the flooding.
0: Freeport was really bad.
1: Low tides or high tides.
0: Who knows? Tide detergent.
1: Flooding.
0: Yeah.
1: Basically. And, you know, I get it. Like, some of my teachers canceled. You know, their students canceled. Or they're like, yeah, I can't make it.
0: Swag. Easy day.
1: So I was thinking, oh, it's going to be an easy day. You know, I'm working a 8-hour shift by myself.
0: Mm-hmm.
1: So open and close. Like, I hope no one comes in. Bro, it was like a regular amount of people that came in. Like, no one cared that it might be like bad. Even some students were like, yeah, we're fine, you know, we'll make it in, you know. Is the teacher coming? Okay, yeah, well, no, we'll make it in. And I'm like, all right, bro, just stay home just in case.
0: Wow. So you got a couple cancels in the beginning, and then unfortunately didn't follow with any more.
1: There was one student that was supposed to take a lesson, and their teacher canceled like 30 minutes beforehand.
0: Oh, that's actually messed up, honestly.
1: It's messed up because I called this teacher the night before just to confirm that they were coming.
0: Mm-hmm.
1: And no answer. I had to leave her a voicemail.
0: Sheesh.
1: And then, you know, I call her the next morning when I get in. And she's like, yeah, I'll come in. And then she calls me 30 minutes before the lesson. She's like, hey, I'm on my way, but, you know, I'm coming from Brooklyn. It's kind of bad over here. So, you know,
0: she was trying to, like, just cancel straight up?
1: Basically. And, I was like, okay, you know, are you going to let me, like, can you tell me, are you coming or not?
0: At your ETA?
1: You got just one lesson today, you know? And she's like, can I give you a call in 5 minutes? And
0: I'm she's like, not coming minutes. In.
1: I was like, all right, I was already like, she's going to say no. She's going to call back and be like, yeah, I can't make it. So I'm like preparing myself to call this customer. Because I called them the night before, like, saying, like, hey, I wasn't able to reach your teacher, but for now, lessons are still on. And they're like, okay, I'm excited.
0: Why should you even call them, honestly?
1: To double check if they were coming.
0: Oh,
1: you know?
0: Man.
1: And the teacher calls back. She's like, yeah, it got worse. I'm sorry. I don't think it's safe for me to come in. And I was like, all right, understandable. I call the student, and they pick up, and I could tell they're in the car. Because you know how the Bluetooth...
0: You hear like echo or a little something.
1: And I'm like, damn.
0: Mind you, the students probably come from the same place.
1: And I'm like, hey, just letting you know your instructor doesn't feel it's safe to come in. They're coming from Brooklyn.

0: and you know it's worse where they are. And she's like, oh well, I wish I knew this sooner. Like, I was already on my way.
1: Oh, no.
0: This is kind of unprofessional.
1: Giving you the works.
0: Yeah. I was like, I know. Like, I'm sorry. Like,
1: are you the manager on duty at the time? Is that why you have to deal with all these phone calls?
0: Not even. Like, I'm still a part-timer. Like,
1: but is there anybody above you at this time instead of you doing this phone call? Oh, nah, no. So this is all you.
0: Solo shift.
1: Oof.
0: And she's basically saying, yeah, this is kind of unprofessional. I don't know if I want to take a lesson with this teacher anymore. They're kind of unreliable. And I'm like,
1: oh man,
0: I'm like, oh great, they paid $30 for one lesson, and I like, I don't know what to do basically. Like, yeah. I'm just like, yeah, I'm sorry, like, lesson's canceled, you know, let's talk like some other day.
1: Yeah, let's postpone it for now, or they definitely get their money
0: and
1: back. They're not coming back.
0: She's like, I'll call you back.
1: Oof.
0: And
1: wait,
0: never,
1: so the students
0: back.
1: Are sometimes, like, not young? Sometimes they're older, like, our age?
0: Yeah, no, we have students of all ages. We have starting at 4. We have some students who are, like, 60 around there.
1: Wow, 60
0: yeah,
1: years
0: dude,
1: old.
0: All that's, ages.
1: You can't teach old dogs new tricks, I guess.
0: You
1: wow.
0: can't teach old dogs new tricks. I mean, some of the dogs learned when they were younger, you know, when they were little pups. But
1: how about you, Addison? Is there an instrument you want to learn or eventually learn?
2: No, I played the clarinet for a little bit. I hated it.
1: Clarinet's, really? Like, in my opinion, not a great instrument to get into. I don't know.
2: I just didn't like the music teacher.
1: Yeah.
0: Did they give you the clarinet, or did you
2: I picked the clarinet.
1: Is it your big Squidward fan?
2: I just like jazz.
1: Jazz? And you didn't pick the saxophone?
0: That's saxophone.
2: That's not, there's the clarinets and jazz.
1: No.
0: I mean, there's Kenny G.
2: Absolutely, there's clarinets and jazz.
0: He plays soprano sax, which looks like a clarinet. Wow. Sorry, I'm nerding out.
1: No, this is great. We don't talk too much music on this show for someone that loves music. Not just you, Brittany, too. You guys are big music nerds. We barely get into it. You guys just bring out weird things that we don't even understand. You guys just take out this lingo, speak some gibberish.
0: Yeah, Plago cadence.
1: But no, going back to the Nor'easter, you're not wrong, Martin. You know, I was going to go apple picking, right? And I was excited for
0: By
1: it.
0: By yourself?
1: No, I was going to go with Alexis and her mom. You know, I was going to make a whole thing out of it. And then the Nor'easter comes around, and you know, my girlfriend's really into the weather. All right, like, we're not risking it. Me personally, I don't believe the meteorologists, they're paid to lie. You know what I mean?
0: Really?
2: In the middle of the night, it was pretty bad.
1: But thank you, good point. I was going to sleep on Friday night and Saturday night, and I'm like, nah, this is scary. Like, I'm like, wait a minute, I feel like, what's
0: under the covers?
1: Yeah, I feel like that little girl in Wizard of Oz.
2: There's nothing about nighttime that made it worse. It's just the storm happened to go stronger in the middle of the night.
1: All you heard is just the wind and like the tree.
0: My door was
1: moving.
2: Well, I enjoy the rain, so I'm standing out there. And then
1: you still chose to stand outside.
2: Well, yeah, I couldn't get any sleep this weekend.
1: Oh my goodness.
2: So then I was out there pretty much all nights on Saturday, and when the wind really picked up, I go, this doesn't feel safe.
1: I forgot what happened. Like, doors came down, like houses, like the screen door, like it broke some of them.
0: I mean, those are flimsy.
1: If they're a little flimsy, you know what I mean? They broke. And there was flooding, and like the wind was just scary. Like, what, it was 20 miles per hour or something like that, reaching up to 50, I think. I don't know. I could be wrong, but I know what's it called? Fire Island got it really bad. They're
0: Fire
1: flooding.
0: Island.
1: Yeah. Have you ever been to Fire Island?
0: No.
1: I've been really wanting to go. It looks really nice. It's like the Hamptons, but on an island or something. I don't know. It's like a bougie place.
0: Really?
1: But it looks nice during the summer.
0: How far is it from here?
1: I don't know. Addison, you're kind of like our geographically guy. Like
2: Fire Island?
1: Yeah. Like, is it up? Would that be Queens, or would that be like super north of the island? I think it's, if you go north shore of the island, you could somehow find a way to get a ferry to Fire Island.
2: Nah, Fire Island is on the south shore.
1: It's on the south shore.
2: Yeah, Fire Island Lighthouse is by Robert Moses State Park, so that's like out east.
1: Just letting me be wrong until.
2: Well, I wanted to hear the whole explanation before I countered it.
1: Yeah, just deflated my hot air balloon.
2: Yeah, if you take Ocean Parkway all the way down east, and then you loop and you go over the bridge and you go around that water tower and you see the lighthouse, that's the Fire Island Lighthouse over there. Across the water is actual Fire Island.
1: Well, there you have it. Little history lesson for you, Martin, in case you were wondering.
0: I was wondering. You know, I don't travel much. Not even, like, around Long Island. I just,
1: you
0: got to
1: get out there.
0: Just stay local.
1: I'd start Huntington. Everyone loves it. Me, personally, don't get it. Do you get the craze with Huntington?
2: I get it during the week.
1: During the week.
0: During the week?
1: That sounds, like, less likely to me, but sure.
2: During the week, all those places sound better to me.
1: They got good eats. They got decent eats at Huntington. Yeah.
0: Okay.
1: A lot of options. A lot of like Hispanic food, believe it or not. I think there might be just like.
0: You know what I like like a good like not even like a strip mall, like, you know, Main Street kind of thing.
1: Yes.
0: Farmingdale has a nice Main Street.
1: Farmingdale is one of those. But it's very short though, in my opinion. It's a small Main Street.
0: I would love like a whole a whole city like just like that.
1: Well, that's New York, baby.
0: Take a train down. But I'm not going all the way to New York.
1: Why not?
0: Just like to get my
1: live a little.
0: Nah, man.
1: No, but Farmingdale is nice for that. I will admit, unfortunately, they got like 3 or 4 businesses really popping, and the rest are kind of just like local pharmacies and local bagel shops and the Whiskey Down Diner, which I love. I would recommend if you're down there.
0: Whiskey Down Diner.
1: Yeah, they have really good lobster roll during the summer.
0: Lobster roll.
1: They got good autumn salad, too, though, in case you're into apples in your salad. No one likes that. I like that. I like apples in my salad.
0: Doesn't sound
1: too bad.
0: Goat
1: cheese.
2: Sounds like
1: little salmon
2: on pizza.
0: Wait,
1: you see what I mean?
0: With cheese?
1: Yes, goat cheese.
0: And salmon?
1: Yes, it's the
0: and apple. Nah, bro.
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0: Ariana Grande right here in the Nassau Morning Madhouse 90.3 WHBC. It's Antonio with Addison and Martin. And that might just be it, guys. This might just be us three. So you're stuck with the Three Musketeers for now and for maybe the rest of the 2 hours. Could you be more excited? Because I am.
1: Woo!
0: Folks, it's cider season. Do you guys like cider?
2: You already know I do.
1: Like apple cider?
0: Yeah, like, you know, the hard stuff, though. The little, you know what I mean?
1: Like,
0: it's got a little something in it.
1: I had apple cider
0: vinegar,
1: and I was like, it's all right.
0: No, I'm talking about hard ciders, baby.
1: I don't think I've really had.
0: How about you, Adam?
1: Sorry, AJM, you were
2: saying. I love apple cider.
0: Hard cider as well.
2: Yeah.
0: Yeah.
2: Well, that's the only cider I drink.
0: I think as someone that's got probably a problem with drinking. No, I'm just messing around. But no, seriously, I have a hard cider, and I'm just like...
1: With us today,
0: it just tastes like juice.
2: Yeah,
0: it just tastes like juice. You know what I mean? Like, maybe I'm not the fan of juice.
1: Wait. Is that what they give like to the little kids?
0: No, that's apple cider, and sometimes it's sparkling apple cider, and that looks like wine.
1: Yeah, no, but I have had that, and that's pretty good.
0: That is different than hard cider. Hard cider.
1: Well, obviously, they're not gonna give little kids hard cider.
0: No, because I meant just the taste alone. Like, sparkling apple cider is honestly, in my opinion, less sweet than what hard cider is.
1: Really.
0: I don't know. What do you think, Addison? Do you think hard cider is too sweet? That's my problem with
2: Depends what you get. I like Strongbows. I don't really like Angry Orchards anymore.
0: I've never heard of Strongbows.
2: Yeah, that's what I'm saying. I got to put people onto them.
0: Interesting. Okay, cool. Well, this past weekend, I took myself to the movies, just me, myself, and I, and I watched a doubleheader, Resident Evil with Primetime back-to-back.
1: Really?
0: Yeah.
1: Is Primetime good?
0: Oh, man. Personally, TBH. You know A24, right? Like, the A24 makes these funky, they make these funky movies, right? Like, last year, a movie called Friendship came out with this guy who's part of the series of I Think You Should Leave and The Chair now on HBO. And I love the guy. He's great in comedy and great in being funny. But this movie he had with Paul Rudd was just so random and out there where I was just left thinking, like, it's just a waste of time to watch this. Like, it's just, you're just going to drag me along for the next 2 hours and make these weird jokes and weird, like, you know, like camera angles. And the same thing happened with Primetime. Like, I was all up in Robert Pattinson's face, and it was really weird. And then there was like, I don't want to spoil it, but there's like some visions in the movie, and it's just very experimental type stuff that I'm not really into. You know what I mean? So I personally,
1: you see how this looks, right?
0: Yeah, like I was left thinking, like, honestly, anyone could play Chris Hansen based on how this movie goes.
1: I heard Chris Hansen wasn't too like keen on Robert Pattinson.
0: Well, Chris Hansen, I mean, again, I don't want to spoil it, but this movie goes a lot into like his scandals, like Chris Hansen scandals. He had a couple. Wow. So it goes into mainly that. It's like this movie is set in 1 week where his whole life basically fell apart.
1: Just 1 week.
0: Yeah, honestly.
1: Sunday to Sunday.
0: From the moment Chris Hansen's Dateline NBC Predator became a primetime television show, his whole life kind of started falling apart. So that's kind of what this movie's about. And, you know, I think that if I didn't watch Resident Evil first, I wouldn't have had this kind of feeling of, like, I'm over the movies, I want to go home. And then I went straight to Primetime, and I'm just like, this movie's, one, longer, and two, a lot less, like, fast-paced. So I think that I've kind of, unfortunately, that kind of ruined my movie experience. But I didn't hate it. I just would say it's more of a 3-star film for me than a 5.
1: Now, was Resident Evil...
0: Oh, man.
1: Bad?
0: So good. Oh, I love Resident Evil. I was very shocked and surprised. Have you played the games, Addison?
2: Yeah.
0: Now,
2: the original
0: do you have a favorite?
2: I like Resident Evil 2.
0: Now, so I've never played 1, 2, or 3. Only 4 and 5.
2: Oh, so you missed the zombies completely.
1: There's 5 games?
0: There's like probably 8 or 7.
2: Oh, there's way more than that. Yeah.
0: Yeah, they had like VR ones too now.
2: See, I tapped out after the zombies.
0: So I know 4 is more so about a cult town,
2: a possessed cult.
0: You know what I mean? So it's definitely less zombie-like.
2: I liked it though, but 1, 2, and 3, in my opinion, are fantastic.
0: Okay, I gotta try those out. But they have like a weird look to them because they're older, right? They have.
2: Well, yeah,
0: like,
2: but they remastered them to it's more of a third person kind of a deal now. But if you play the original ones, it's like stationary camera angles wherever you walk.
0: And you gotta move the angle and the person.
2: And depending on the angle, now you have to move the joystick around in a different angle.
0: Yeah,
2: it's a little complicated. But I used to like that. I had it for the GameCube.
0: Yeah, okay.
1: 30th anniversary.
0: Check it out. Yeah, no, this game's been along for a while. And the movie also existed for a while, too, but it was completely different than the movie. This movie was similar to the game, but I'm not too sure, based on, like, the only fact that I've played number 4 and number 5, that I know much to compare the two from movie to video game.
1: Right.
0: But also, last night was the VMAs, and we're going to get into that, and I'm going to ask a question here. When is too old to perform? Because I'm someone that might be ageist, okay? I'm always making fun of people who are older and performing, and maybe I should stop doing that, because Madonna didn't look too bad out there. We'll get into that after training session, Dua Lipa, 90.3 WHBC.

0: 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I'm joined by Martin Addison. Welcome to our podcast. Nah, I'm just messing around. But what's going on, guys? Good morning. Last night was the VMAs. We're about to get into it, but let me tell you the weather first. The Nor'easter is finally over, I think.
1: It never really happened.
0: Our experience of high of 63 today, low of 59. We're currently in the low. What a short range of high and low.
2: You know, there's parts of my town that lost power.
0: Yeah, right?
2: I understand. Seriously. How, but I also asked how.
0: Yeah. Now, I bet you were prepared with generators and, you know, you're chilling.
2: Yeah.
0: That's why you probably have power. But yeah, no, you should have prepared for this power shortage. I went grocery shopping for just something minor on Friday, and everyone's losing their minds. Like, I see carts filled with food and things of that, and like, I'm just like, this media's really got everyone panicked. But, I mean, power was lost, so there you have it. There is a 90% chance of rain today, though, unfortunately. And that, of course, is always brought to you by Duh's Bagels, with locations in Garden City Park, Freeport, East Meadow. Shout out to Pantanos, man, keeping us always with the weather. Now, Madonna was all over the news for the VMAs last night, the MTV Awards. Stands for, what is it, Video Music Awards?
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1: And,
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0: A lot more awards were given out for music video, more than anything else besides music videos. Now, of course, Madonna performed the first time in 23 years, and from her speech, because she won Artist of the Year, which Martin was a little confused by, and me too, personally. But for the other Artist of the Year nominees, we had, bear with me here, we had Ariana Grande, Bruno Mars, Morgan Wallen, Sabrina Carpenter, and Taylor Swift. Now, of all those, Martin, I guess I don't mind Madonna winning, because these are pretty lame nominees. Yeah. Bruno Mars should have won, though, if we're going to be honest.
1: Bruno Mars, yeah.
0: Yeah.
1: I don't think any of the other ones are really doing much. I mean, Ariana Grande just came out with her like new album, right?
0: Yeah.
1: So it's too early, I feel like.
0: Mm,
1: Bruno had the Romantic early this
0: bunch
1: year,
0: of features.
1: Right?
0: Yeah, he had Romantic, yeah. And then he had Apata, and then he had Lady Gaga.
1: This is
0: and then he
1: for
0: had,
1: over the last year, right?
0: This is 2026.
1: Yeah.
0: Now, nonetheless, she performs with Sabrina Carpenter, which, by the way, they won the Best Collaboration Award for Bring Your Love, and they performed, and, you know, this is the question, right? Is Madonna too old to perform? Because, in my opinion, her backup dancers weren't there, because it's very much highlighting Madonna and Sabrina Carpenter, and she just looked a little slow. Like, she, you know, she has stage presence, but from getting from one part of the stage to the next, you know?
1: It takes only a little time.
0: It's only so fast she can move. She's 60-something
1: really?
0: Years old, you know?
1: Listen, fantastic though.
0: Does not look 63 whatsoever.
1: I don't know much about Madonna. I'm not gonna lie.
0: Yeah, I feel like we always have this discussion whenever Madonna's brought up. Brittany and Olivia, they know Madonna very well. Addison, are you a big fan of Madonna?
2: I like her 80s stuff.
0: He likes 80s stuff.
1: She the one that's like,
2: which is her biggest, which is obviously her biggest discography.
0: Yeah.
1: Is that her?
0: I think she had that song with Deadpool Wolverine.
1: Yeah, Deadpool.
0: What's it called? On Your Knees or whatever it is.
1: On Your Knees?
0: Something about
2: all
0: that.
2: All of her songs are like sexually. Like,
0: I mean, didn't 50 Cent one time say like Madonna's got to stop or be stopped? Like, she's
2: can.
0: So old.
2: I want to talk about someone with no shame. I'm freaking Madonna.
1: For a 60-something year old, she doesn't look too bad.
0: No, that's what I'm saying. Not at all.
2: But she owns up to it. That's what I'm saying. Yeah. She's fully aware that she looks like that and does, you know.
0: In her speech when she won Best Artist of the Year, she mentioned that she took a year and a half break of absence, finding herself, figuring things out, and then came back and boom, wins Artist of the Year. She talked about how 23 years ago when she first performed the VMAs and last time she performed the VMAs, it was the first VMAs. So that's how long she's been in the business for.
1: Mentioned
0: artists that weren't even alive probably for her first performance at the VMAs. And other winners include Taylor Swift. Pretty big deal. Taylor Swift won the inaugural award of Best Artist Director. It was something big like that. So basically, she has directed 18 of her 60 music videos, and it's one of the highest numbers any artist can say they did. And she has now beat Beyonce for VMAs. She has 33 because she won 3 last night. She won Best Video, which was for Opalite, The Fate of Opelia, or whatever it is. then she won the inaugural award I just mentioned, and she won one more, too, I forgot. But she beat Beyonce. She now has 33. Beyonce has 30. And, I mean, Taylor Swift, is anyone like her? Is anyone be like her? Has she hit, like, the status where no one could reach now at this point?
1: Bro, I don't understand. I don't understand.
2: The Swift out fear.
1: Because I was listening to your show, like, on my way here.
0: Yeah.
1: And you were talking about this. And and you played. She's just talking.
0: Oh, I played her last song. Yeah.
1: Her the talking during her music now is just really grinding my gears. You know, it's not rhythmically like I don't know, palatable. It doesn't make sense. It doesn't make sense. And I don't like her singing is fine. Like she's a good singer, but.
0: But you don't think her songwriting is anymore?
1: I don't even think she's writing the songs anymore.
0: What?
1: You know, like, when you get that big, you're obviously going to have a team. You're going to want to write some songs. There's probably going to be here and there, like, originals. But there's probably, like, all the time, like, her getting beats or, you know, backing from, you know, this producer.
0: You're right about the team stuff. She probably has a big old team now at this point.
1: Yeah, everyone's got their own private jet.
0: Yeah, but, she did direct the latest music video this year. I think she released last night, or it was a big deal. Patient Zero, which, believe it or not, had Dakota Johnson and Colin Farrell, big-time actors, in her music video. So she's hit the status where, like, her videos are making kind of feature films at this point.
1: Well, I mean, she has the money. So, yeah. I mean, it's probably not that hard to find someone who wants to make a quick buck.
0: Do you know who won Best New Artist?
1: Best New Artist?
0: Yeah.
1: At the VMAs.
0: Yes. We had Bella Kay, Cordis, Magnus Farrell, Malcolm Todd, Miles Smith, Sienna Spyro, Stella Lefty.
1: Sienna Spyro?
0: Yeah. Sienna Spyro won. I would have thought it would be Malcolm Todd. He's a TikTok guy.
1: Yeah.
0: His music went crazy. But
1: he's been around for like a bit over a year. I mean, Sienna Spyro has been kind of popping off.
0: Oh, so this is one of those few occasions where the new artist actually is a new artist.
1: I think so, yeah.
0: All right, good.
1: My younger sister's been listening to her a lot, and honestly, not bad. Not bad. Better than Taylor Swift. I'll tell you that.
0: Song of the year went to BTS's Swim, Swim. Honestly,
1: what?
0: I'm not the biggest fan of BTS, but Swim was one of their laziest songs I've ever heard of them. Like, I've heard their discography back when they were really popular, and Swim is, like, not even that great, honestly. Jungkook has better songs by himself than Swim.
1: Right.
0: I don't know. No one knows much about BTS, Martin. That's what I'm feeling.
1: They went to the military. They came back with Swim. Swim.
0: Other nominees were Ella Langley's Choosing Texas, which should have won, because no one's talking about how she broke history and made history by having won the best, like, the most... Number one time, the most weeks at number one.
1: It's
0: chart,
1: 23,
0: Billboard.
1: Right?
0: Yeah,
1: or something
0: she
1: like that.
0: Beat the Christmas song. What is it? All I Want for Christmas Is You.
1: No,
0: she
1: way.
0: Beat that. Who beats that? Yeah. No one has.
1: I mean, it's a seasonal song, but still.
2: No, but still, Mariah Carey. I'm surprised she didn't hire like a hit squad.
0: She would have done that. You're not wrong. Other nominees were Hunter for Golden, Madonna's From Country Bring Your Love, Olivia Dean, Man I Need, which that was pretty popular. That was all over the place. Always playing that one. Stateside and Where Is My Husband. A lot of these, honestly, good nominees. Makes sense.
1: Wait, who won?
0: Swim.
1: Oh,
0: Song of the Year,
1: right.
0: BTS, yeah. Well, that's about it for the VMAs. We're going to Bring Your Love with Madonna and Sabrina Carpenter. You tell us if you think this is the best collaboration. 90.3 WHPC.

0: Madonna, Sabrina Carpenter. What do you think, Martin? Was that best collaboration?
1: Nah.
0: What do you think, Addison?
2: Yeah, it was okay.
0: It was all right. It was all right.
1: It wasn't terrible. It wasn't bad. It was just, I don't know if that deserves.
0: Martin and I are big hating right now. I'm happy I have a partner to hate it with because I feel like I'm the only one that just doesn't see it. I just don't get the hype. But
2: Madonna.
0: It's not just Madonna, though. My opinion, Sabrina Carpenter hasn't done anything good in a really long time. Like, she had a really great summer. And then all of a sudden, like, I haven't heard her really.
1: She's a summer artist for sure, dude.
0: I don't know. Nonetheless, 63 is out. High of 63. Low of 59. Rainy all day long, most likely. This is not some morning madhouse. Three-man show here, folks. Three Musketeers. Manly three Blind Mondays. Mice. Whatever you want to call us. Testosterone. Manly. It is what it is. Martin, Addison, we are here. And guys, is there ever an age where the bro code dies? That's my question to you, because Greg Popovich, old coach of the Spurs, just old man. I mean, I've never seen this man be young. He broke the bro code, and I'll tell you what he did after we get back from Patient Zero. Patient Zero, which is, of course, Taylor Swift's latest song where she won this inaugural award for directing music videos. So shout out to Taylor Swift. I wish you could watch this video because it's so great. Patient Zero. Check it out for yourself when we come back. Patient Zero, before we come back. All right? Don't check it out when we're talking, please. Taylor Swift, Patient Zero, what did Greg Popovich do? Bro code, is it over? 90.3 WHBC.

0: That was Taylor Swift, inaugural award-winning Taylor Swift, 33 VMAs in her career. Shout out to Taylor Swift, I guess. We're joined by Martin Addison. I am Antonio. This is a three-man show, three blind mice, three musketeers. I don't know. I got nothing else to say.
1: Threesome.
0: Anyways, it's currently 60 degrees out, high of 63, low 59. Feels like 54, brr. It's raining all day long. And we're talking about the bro code because Greg Popovich, Big Papa, he is 77 years old. I thought he was a lot older than he is because this man has looked old.
1: He looks pretty old.
0: His whole life. And so I'm thinking him getting remarried or not, I guess remarried is weird because he's been married once. So when you get married a second time, and that's count as remarried? Because remarried is
1: according to your taxes.
0: Oh, that's why. Yeah. That makes sense. But anyways, he's 77. He used to be the coach of the Spurs, and now he's the president of the Spurs. And the reason why he's in trial today for bro code is because he has now married the ex-wife of his former assistant coach, Mike Budenholzer. At 77, remarrying your assistant coach's ex-wife? Is that bro code?
1: His assistant coaches?
0: Yeah, like, his assistant coaches. Spurs? He probably was with like his wife the whole career with this main coach as an assistant coach to him. And now his partner in crime, his partner in work, is marrying his ex-wife? What's the bro code on that? Does bro code expired with age? Does that not count? Is that bro code? Are they even bros? I think they're bros.
2: I think after the age of the prostate exam, the bro code's out the door.
1: God.
2: Like you've gotten through the halfway, you've gotten through your crisis part of your life.
0: So after 50 years old, you just call it a day?
2: I think so.
0: Bro code just, because bro code's weird sometimes. Like I watched this movie lately. I think it's called, it's with Will Ferrell. It's called Old
1: School.
0: Step
1: Brothers. Oh.
0: It's called Old School, one of his first movies. And the bro code there was like, oh, you can't tell my girlfriend that I'm cheating on her because that wouldn't be bro code. Like, only girls telling each other, not guys. That's not bro code. That's not real.
2: No.
0: Bro code, that's not bro code. So what exactly is bro code? Now, did he even ask his assistant coach, like his ex-assistant coach? Yeah, can I marry your wife?
1: I mean, I don't think they got married willy-nilly.
0: Yeah, they probably were together already. So yeah, he's already been breaking bro code.
1: But it's just making headlines now, I think. Right?
0: Would it have been fine if he was just dating her, but then once he marries her, that's breaking bro code? Or is this not a breaking bro code? Well, Addison doesn't think this is bro code at all because he's past age 50.
2: Yeah, but if we're looking at it in the terms of us, it seems that way.
0: Breaking bro code.
2: Kinda, yeah.
0: It's a weird thing to do, by the way.
2: Were they really close to begin with, him and his coach?
0: Assistant coach, like, that's basically the person you're next to or in the room with, or, like, you see this coach more than the players.
2: It's your right-hand guy.
0: You know what I mean?
1: Imagine they're in a meeting. So how's your wife?
0: Yeah.
1: That's still a thing?
0: Are you guys still together? Trying to swoop in? I don't know. This is tough,
1: I mean, I'm thinking, like, bro code, like, with my best friend, with my brother. Like, I'll probably have, like, some sort of, like, bro code respect for them, like
0: you
1: for life.
0: You wouldn't see their ex.
1: But, like, it depends how close I am to the person.
0: Why does it happen so often? Why is it such a popular thing where, like, bros will see their exes?
2: I would imagine it has something to do with because sometimes they're very good looking and they're always around you all the time.
0: As just keeping it a buck, man.
1: But this is also, like, the wife or the ex-wife who is now the new wife.
0: They probably had kids together. Probably, it was probably, like, a whole life they lived.
1: Probably also went up to this guy, like, hey, we're not, you know... How you doing? I don't know.
0: Is there always a case for foul play when this happens? Like, to me, I'm thinking foul play 10 out of 10 times. Like, there's always a lap in between.
2: Yeah.
0: Like, interlapping. There's never a time where it's completely kosher. Like, there's no way. There's always something in between where, like, the whole time there's been behind your back. It doesn't just wait until it happens.
1: Do we know how long it's been since the other two split up, the OG?
0: Let's find out. Now, while I'm finding that out, I'd love for you guys to tell me what is bro code. Explain bro code to me. What are some rules that always come to your mind in bro code?
1: I mean, I guess getting together with your bro's ex-girlfriend, right?
2: Yeah. There's really no statute of limitations on that either.
1: Yeah.
0: But
2: maybe like 2-3 years, but still.
1: Still, I mean, like... If you do it behind the back, like, whatever, I feel like. Because, like, but the thing is them finding out, you know?
2: Yes.
1: But also, like, you know deep down, like, oh, this is my bro's girl. Like, I mean, ex-girl, but, like, still.
0: So, the assistant coach and, you know, the now new wife of Greg Popovich, they divorced in 2016 after a 20-year marriage and 4 children together.
1: 20 years.
0: I mean, holy moly. It's been 10 years since their divorce.
1: How many children?
0: 4. 4
1: children.
0: They had a whole life together. I don't know. This is crazy.
1: Oof.
0: It's weird, too. If man's 77 years old, do you get married again at 77 years old?
2: You can. Look at Al Pacino.
1: He's got to be careful, bro, because he's going to turn into dust if he goes
2: Pacino,
1: too hard on it.
2: Robert De Niro.
0: Albert Pacino.
1: I've never heard.
0: I'm trying to figure out how old this woman is also.
1: I don't know if the pictures I've seen of her are...
0: She's 62. Correct. So, I mean, this is as kosher as it gets. I mean, this isn't even a crazy age gap, honestly.
2: Not at all.
0: This is just love. This is just love after you're 60, I guess.
1: Dude, but his previous wife passed away, is what I'm saying.
0: Greg's previous wife passed away?
1: Aaron Popovich.
0: Oh, my God.
1: They were married.
0: This is weird.
1: They were married for 42 years.
0: I mean, listen, whatever. Do what you like once your wife passes away and you become a widow, sure. But I don't know. Like, what would your wife from the heaven think about you dating probably someone that she's known very well? Like,
1: she probably knew her.
0: She
1: knew
0: this woman as a married woman to, like, one of her husband's partners. Like, this is a lot. This is, forget the bro code, all right? We've moved on from the bro code. Bro code has expired or hasn't expired based on how we feel. It is breaking bro code. But just think about the weirdness of it all. Like, say it, I don't know.
1: It's,
0: It surpasses bro code.
1: But also, guy looks so old.
0: You're telling me it's not true love? No?
1: I mean, I would imagine she would have wanted someone a bit more, with a bit more pep in their step.
0: I mean, what is it? It's
1: 15 for the money.
0: Year age gap.
1: 15? I mean, I guess when you're that old, it doesn't really matter. It doesn't really matter. You got all of life experiences.
0: Yeah.
1: Nah.
0: Just nah. This is one big fat nah.
1: I'm just saying nah just because of him.
0: Because of him. Well, shout out to Greg Papa, Big Papa in the house, and he's doing what he wants.
1: Spurs.
0: Speaking of relationships, Khloe Kardashian has officially said she is ready to find her forever person and grow her family.
1: Khloe Kardashian?
0: Yeah, Khloe Kardashian.
1: Isn't she with,
0: she's entered her 40s.
1: Timothy Chalamet?
0: No. That's one of the Jenners. The Kardashians are the older ones. Yeah, the Kardashians are the older ones. Khloe, for example, has entered her 40s, so she must be the youngest Kardashian? I don't know. But she's 42 years old, and she's looking for a forever person. And I don't know, Martin, Addison, are you guys putting in your applications?
1: Your applications?
0: Yeah.
2: I might as well.
0: You might as well, right?
1: I don't think so, man. I'm not a big Kardashian guy.
0: No? I'm trying to figure out, who was Khloe Kardashian's last partner?
1: I need someone with, like, brain cells.
0: Oh,
1: you know,
0: nah,
1: I mean?
0: That's crazy. All right, call us up. Yell at Martin. That was a very
1: 5-1-6.
0: Sexist comment. That was
1: 5-7.
0: Nuts.
1: No, hold on. That was a diss towards women. That was a diss towards the Kardashians.
0: No, I mean, the women in our show would probably agree with you. They seem to hate women, too, sometimes. I mean, they won't admit it, but they definitely be, you know.
1: I think with the Kardashians, it's a special case, you know.
0: So, she was married or with Tristan Thompson, the longest. I believe they share kids together. 2 children, that is, and they've been together from 2016 to 2021. They separated, and before, I mean, she's into basketball players. For example, Lamar Odom was before Tristan Thompson, and they were married from 2009 to 2016. She's been married twice then, I guess. Unless
1: To who?
0: To Lamar Odom. He's a basketball player.
1: She's been married twice to him.
0: No, married twice in total.
1: Oh,
0: I think she married Tristan Thompson.
1: Right.
0: I mean, she
1: had
0: kids with them and everything. Wow, she had relationships with James Harden, Rashad McCants. I mean, these are all basketball players. I guess she's really into the... I don't know how she gets into these basketball player worlds. I don't know. Interesting.
1: They go to the game.
0: And shout out to French Montana.
1: Courtside.
0: She dated French Montana for a couple months.
1: Who?
0: French Montana.
1: Okay. Because French Montana.
0: You got to say like Montana. Anyways, that's been our first hour.
1: Best of luck, AGM. With
0: best
1: your
0: of luck with Khloe Kardashian.
1: Yeah.
0: Let us know how it goes.
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7: I'm on Gig Salad. 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
7: Yes. That's okay. Well, okay, first I was
9: like
7: trying
9: a back door, back room, like dark web.
8: Why?
7: I don't know. I just wanted one for my party that I'm having, so.
10: He is exactly like you in every way. Except 1/8 your size.
11: I shall call him Mini-Me.
7: And it's half, it's 3 apples tall. Why are you charging me $500?
12: That's a little steep.
8: It sounds like you don't think they deserve rights. Sounds like you think they only deserve half the rights for half the person.
9: So if it was a full size person, it would be $1,000?
8: Yeah.
7: Yeah, I guess so.
8: I think the M&M love is in part of the flag. I don't really know what's going on there.
9: That's literally the green part of the flag.
8: Oh, okay, right. Oh,
9: wow. The M&M with
13: the
9: heels.
13: She means business, this one.
9: Literally, look at her. Tell me she's not fine.
8: By the way.
7: Blow all the men up and blow New Jersey up. Blow Alex Earl up.
9: Yeah. Benson Boone, Alex Earl, New Jersey, bye.
8: Benson Boone, too.
7: Maybe it was just like his leg can get like blown off.
8: Bro.
14: Listen, it depends, right? Because like for whatever reason, like my trend of like the past few years, like including the ex-wife, is just like I seem to like women that are a little bit crazy.
15: We could have been a good couple. We could have had something special. But you one crazy ass bitch.
14: So I stole a lock of her hair.
7: Oh my god!
14: And yeah, let's just say she did some witchcraft and
9: did it work?
14: It worked.
7: What? Oh my god!
16: Tonight's the night.
11: Yeah, more of like a after 12 thing.
9: You sound like very
8: It's always little to
9: monotone.
8: No energy.
9: Yeah, it's always no energy. Like,
7: it's early.
8: You sound like a full kit wank, if I'm gonna be honest with you. here we go. So, world's smallest penis guy says, help me pump my junk.
9: Starts Happy Pride.
8: Starts a GoFundMe to, I guess, enlarge in his genital.
9: Wow.
12: You know what they say? The size of the dog doesn't matter. It's all about the fight you've got in you. How much do you really want it?
13: Grown, not a show. He goes, this is it. Grown.
9: Oh my God.
16: You are now listening to the Nassau Morning Madhouse Monday edition right here on WHPC. Good morning. Welcome back to the Nassau Morning Madhouse Monday edition, the second hour of the show. We are the three leading men and nobody else, just us three. Addison,
17: the Mount Rushmore,
16: Martin, Antonio, myself. And it goes, so shout out to us for being here, for being us.
17: Shout out us.
16: Shout out men for once, huh? Look at us, men doing our thing.
17: Manly Mondays.
16: Showing up all on time, by the way. Well, not me, but that's okay. Come on, another day.
17: For the morning show.
16: Yes, for the morning show. Yes. Yeah. Always.
17: You're already here.
16: Oh, man. But no, we've talked about a lot in the first hours because there's only three of us to bounce back from. So I'm running out of topics here, but we still got a few left. All right, we got some Ombre of the Hour mentions.
17: Okay.
16: We're talking about Hunter Biden, folks. But we'll get into that soon. We'll get into that soon. We'll get into that soon. For now, though, I want to talk about this, all right, guys? How would you feel if your significant other was an actor, an actress, if you will? Would you guys be able to stay with them?
17: What kind of act? What kind, like
16: a
17: mattress actress?
16: A regular actress.
17: Yeah, why not?
16: Yeah,
17: they're cool.
16: How about you, Addison?
17: You're kind of an open.
16: You know what I mean? You don't care about much when it comes to like the red flag, you know, yellow flag situations.
13: Now I do.
16: Now you do.
13: But yeah, they're cool. I'm with Martin on this.
16: Now, what if they're like in a kissing scene?
13: I wouldn't mind.
16: Or a little smooch? Or if, like, they're... For say they're in a TV show where they have to be with someone
17: I'd be
16: someone
17: the intimacy

0: a bunch of clips. Yeah. My brother watched it as well.
1: I mean, I've watched the whole show because my aunt and uncle were into it. Mostly my aunt.
0: I thought you were going to say they were in it. I was like, no, oh, that's sick.
1: No. I know, right? No, they were into the show, and like it was that and kind of The Walking Dead. So I watched those shows a lot growing up. And I was like, dang, like Shameless is kind of crazy because there was a lot of nudity in it. And it must have been because it was like a Showtime show or an HBO show. I don't know what it was about it, but they were able to watch it. And I would tune in when I could because they would have to cover my eyes or like tell me to leave the room. So I was really surprised. I was like, how is this on TV? Like, this feels like straight up like a movie or like, you know, even a...
2: Even more... in the intro.
1: Exactly. Yeah. So then, nonetheless... Yeah, there's in the intro too. Like straight up in the bathroom or something. That's what I'm saying. But yeah, Emmy Rossum, she plays Fiona. She says that the Shameless scenes have affected her dating life.
0: No
1: because
0: way.
1: Men had preconceived notions of how I was sexually. That's her quote. So that's my question to you guys. Why I'm asking you kind of like to get to this point here. So you guys wouldn't mind if there was like, you know, some kissing, you know, she is with someone in the show. But what if like we're talking sex scenes here? We're talking about like just straight nudity here.
2: Also, she wasn't just doing straight sex. She was like kind of a little all over the place too.
1: Who, Fiona?
2: Yeah.
1: In the show Shameless?
2: It wasn't just normal sex scenes sometimes.
1: No. You're right. Yes.
2: So that's why men are probably confused when they actually want to date her and they go, whoa, they're not actually into that. You know?
0: Let's do this from season 3, episode 2.
2: That's how I'm taking this. That's how I took this episode.
0: I've always wanted to try this.
1: No, but you're right. In this show, they kind of are like really crazy people. So they're like into some crazy stuff. And so I imagine that's what she's referring to. But I thought about more like this. Like, I don't know. Like, would you guys see yourself in a relationship with a person that, I mean, you know, here are women, right? Do you guys like women? So the actress who does a show like this or happens to be in a movie where, like, she's going to be, seen naked. You know, is that the other? A lot of movies, they get these scenes where someone's naked for a long time. Like, even these big, big movies like Dune. Like, I don't know about Dune specifically, but I know that in these big movies, there are some scenes where they're just naked. Any blockbusters you could think of like this? Like,
0: where they're naked.
1: Not naked, but topless. Where you see their butt.
0: Isn't there like the American Pie or something like that?
2: Nonetheless,
1: that's a raunchy movie. Bad examples here. Like, for example, say, could you date someone like Sydney Sweeney? Someone that's going to be in the light a lot.
0: Why not?
1: So you guys wouldn't mind. Do you guys think you got
0: well,
1: it?
0: Well, I think with Fiona, what's her name?
1: Yeah.
0: Emmy Rossum.
1: Yeah.
0: Princess?
1: Emmy Rossum, yes.
0: Emmy Rossum?
2: Fiona.
1: Yes.
0: Oh. I mean, I feel like it's kind of affecting her a little bit, too.
1: No,
0: right?
1: it's mostly affecting her because I don't think anyone's going to really date her because of this reason.
0: No, I mean, there's going to be people that I think obviously are going to look past it. And I think most people should because, you know, at the end of the day, you're an actor. And, something they do, you know. I would imagine they look at the script before they sign on to anything. And, you know, it's their profession, you know. I wouldn't be with someone who's uncomfortable with me making music. You know what I mean?
1: Mm.
0: But there's also some people that are super comfortable like being like naked, like someone like a Sydney Sweeney, perhaps. And maybe with her partner, they do get down, which is like, I think, a plus. You know what I mean?
1: Okay.
0: And it's like, it's not even like with these movies that they're going to get super into it. Because like I said, there's going to be intimacy coordinators. There's going to be like restrictions with one what the movie could show and what they could do on set. So I honestly don't see a problem with it.
1: Mm. Okay. Well, there we have it. I mean, I think Addison agrees.
2: I do.
0: If they seem like they're enjoying it a lot, then I'm gonna be like, hold on.
1: Well, you don't act that well. Hold on, wait a minute. That's the one I see at home, you know what I'm saying?
0: If I'm with like an Emmy
1: Rossum.
0: Emmy Rossum, and she's making out with Timothy Chalamet, and she's like, I'm gonna be like, oh, you don't do that at home. Maybe I'm not okay with it.
3: We talk about everything and sometimes
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0: 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Good morning. This is NASA Morning Madhouse.
1: Hey, easy with the name calling.
0: Loser. Loser alert. It's 60 degrees out. High of 63. Low of 59. Rainy all day long. Sorry, folks.
1: I hate the rain, man.
0: Listen.
1: You know what? I'm glad, like, you know, the plants are getting some water, you know.
0: Addison loves the rain. How could you say that in front of him?
1: I hate driving in it. And these days, I have to drive everywhere, you know. No, if I'm at home, I'm chilling. Like, I don't mind the rain.
0: What do you mean drive everywhere? Like, you drive from school into your job, and you live,
1: I drive from my house to school, and then around school.
0: I don't want to dox you here, but Malvern, right?
1: No.
0: Oh.
1: No. That's where I went. That's where I graduated from. I currently live in the Elmont by the UBS Arena.
0: Okay.
1: Almost.
0: Okay, so that is a little far from both Oceanside and...
1: Yeah.
0: Nassau Community College.
1: It's at least a 20-25 minute drive.
0: Yeah. You know?
1: And the rain makes everyone worse. No one can drive in the rain.
0: No, they can't. They should.
1: I was on the Southern Parkway, on the leftmost lane, you know, the fast lane.
0: Yeah.
1: Bro, we were going like 40 miles per hour. I was like, what are we doing?
0: Well, honestly, most of the, like, what is that? That's the belt, right? They got like the tickets anyways, like the speed zone. So don't even worry about it. Shouldn't go that fast anyways there.
1: On the Southern Parkway?
0: Oh, I thought you were talking about the Bell Parkway.
1: No, the Southern Parkway.
0: Oh,
2: no. We don't have speed cams out here. That's what sucks. When you go right from Long Island to Queens, it's amazing. Everyone just goes 25 miles an hour.
0: They have to.
2: You have no choice.
0: Yeah. Nope. Sorry to hear that, Martin.
1: But it's all right.
0: At the end of the day, like, that's life, man. You just got to drive everywhere you go. I'd be driving a lot, too.
1: I just miss the days when I was, like, not licensed.
0: Not licensed, right? Made everyone else.
1: You know, whatever, man.
0: So, I know you guys are big in sports, or not so much?
1: No.
2: I was watching football this weekend.
0: Oh, you saw some NFL, some college?
2: We were watching the Giants game.
0: The Giants beat the Titans 12-7. Jameis Winston threw 118 yards, zero touchdowns, zero interceptions.
2: I thought they were going to blow it in the last quarter.
0: I mean, they should have.
2: Yeah.
0: They should have, because I'd rather lose than win at this point. Our season's cooked. No Jackson Dart. We got famous Jameis. It's going to be a rough season, folks, for the Giants. But I'm talking about college football here, as well as a little bit of NFL, because this student was penalized, no pun intended there, for pretending to unzip his pants and spray pee on the field as a celebration. Now, is that taking it too far? Is that just creative?
1: That's creative. What, you got a water bottle?
0: No. He just, like, he motioned himself unzipping his pants with his hand. And then went like this with his hand, I guess. Like, you know, like he's peeing all over the ground.
1: Oh.
0: You see this a lot with some players. They go on all fours and like lift their leg up like they're a dog to pee on the field.
1: I think that's funny.
0: Yeah. So then he got fined for that.
1: He got fined?
0: Yeah, he's gonna have to pay money for that.
1: What the hell?
0: And then this NFL player, you know, he did something similar where he put his left hand on his right elbow and proceeded to put his hand down as if like he had a big ol' elbow, big ol' arm. A third leg, if you will. So that was his...
1: Oh, really?
0: That was his celebration. What? He got fined like $75,000 for doing that.
1: That's so dumb.
0: Yep.
1: That's so dumb.
0: So, I don't know. Are these celebrations worth fining for? Because at the end of the day, we're teaching bad sportsmanship. Like, as someone that, you know, works with children and does a lot of sports with them, I have to watch out for that type of stuff, bad sportsmanship. I mean, it's not good.
1: Okay,
0: it's bad for the game.
1: I guess I get it in the bad sportsmanship kind of area, but... In terms of, like, a celebration, like, that's kind of funny. You know what I mean? That's kind of funny.
0: It's a tough middle ground. Like, what do you do about that?
1: I don't know.
0: What do you think, guys? Do you think we're becoming soft as a nation?
2: We have been soft as a nation.
0: I mean, Addison's just over at this point. I mean, it's just something we can't change now at this point. I don't know.
1: Is it so wrong?
0: Is it so wrong to unzip your pants and pee on the field? Such a big deal.
2: I think people made more of a big deal of this stuff back in the day. It's just surprising that even now... People are still, like, up in arms about it.
1: But they're probably trying to get them to stop doing it by making them pay money, right?
2: Yes, that's the whole point. It's like, don't do that again.
1: I don't know. I don't really see this stopping. I
0: don't either. I mean, I feel like it used to be, like, Addison's right, it used to be way worse, like, before. Like, no one used to be happy about it. You know, there used to be a lot of no-fun people out there, like, oh, this is terrible for the sport, terrible for the game. And now everyone's like, oh, yeah. I mean, but honestly, I don't get it. Like, if we're going to have... commercials and sports games brought to you by DraftKings and FanDuel. Have we not already been lost already? Like, why does it matter at this point to keep sportsmanship? All right. Everything is a gambling ad. Everything is like just It's terrible for the sport. The sport's over.
1: This is true.
0: Everything seems rigged.
1: This is true.
2: So the demographic for the sport now are people that would like those type of show bones and stuff.
0: Yeah. Same thing with that Sydney Sweeney commercial that went crazy. What was it, last week, 2 weeks ago?
2: Yeah.
1: 2 weeks ago? Yeah.
0: Oh, man, what a rough time if you were listening to the NASA Morning Madhouse. Every single show talked about it. I'm sorry about you guys. I mean, we were first. We should have left it at that, honestly. We were right on that. That was all us. And then every other show made them their story, too.
1: It was breaking news.
0: Messed up, man. What do you think about that, Addison? We had that story. It was ours.
2: Which one?
0: The Sydney Sweeney one. And every show took it they ran took with it. It's not right.
2: I'm happy it turned into a week discussion, though. I am happy. I mean, that was nice.
1: Yeah. I'm not going
0: to
1: lie. You
0: have to watch it five times.
1: There's still, I mean, 2 weeks, I mean, in terms of media, it's kind of a long time, I feel like, right? And, bro, there's still someone from the station who still posts about it, but it's not like, how could Sydney Sweeney do this? It's more of like, yeah, what are people so mad about? And like, it's every other day that this person posts something like that.
0: It's so late now.
1: And
0: at
1: I'm
0: this
1: like,
0: point.
1: They're just trying to like give that view like it was hot. It was whatever. Which yeah. like yeah, okay, yeah. It's just like you're still the only one talking about it at this point.
0: I mean, they got nothing to talk about. What could I say? I mean, listen, respect. Got to get going still.
3: Whatever, dude.
0: When we get back to Still Into You, Paramore, we're going to get into Chris Hansen, how he feels about the movie that came out about him this past weekend. We'll talk about the box office numbers and everything and Robert Pattinson. Still Into You, Paramore, 90.3 WHBC.

0: That right there was Paramore, right in the last morning madhouse, 90.3 WHBC. It's Antonio. The weather outside is frightful with a chance of rain, about 60% of it. It's only going higher. Feels like 54, it's currently 60, and a high of 63. That's the weather, folks. As always, brought to you by Pantanos. All right, folks, we got Martin, we got Addison. Before we left off, we were talking about Chris Hansen's latest movie that he has nothing to do with, apparently, brought to you by A24, featuring Robert Pattinson as Chris Hansen. Now, it debuted with an impressive $19.2 million. Don't know why it's impressive, because it costs about $15 million to put together. So, I mean, they could make more money from here, and they already are positive. But, I mean, it's tough. It came out the weekend as Endgame's encore, which is messed up. All right? Because, I mean, what are the odds that they have to, you know, compete with Endgame out of all movies?
1: Right. I mean, there's a lot of people watching Endgame, but it's a movie that came out 5 years ago. There's only like 4 extra minutes of footage. What? Did you drop sauce on your shirt?
0: Oatmeal all over my shirt.
1: That's
0: All right, anyways. Now,
2: nice.
0: I watched this movie, and I hate to spoil it, but we're going to talk a little bit into spoilers. So for those who haven't watched Primetime yet, just know that what I'm spoiling is a real-life events, because this is somewhat a biopic. So it's not much of a spoiler if it's real, and it's already happened, like, over 20 years ago.
1: Right.
0: So Chris Hansen has come out and been really upset about it, because, honestly, this movie makes him look really bad. This movie makes Chris Hansen look really, really bad. And, by the way, it's not that hard to make him look bad, because the reason why his show even stopped is because I believe he got into trouble with the IRS. I think it was tax stuff that happened with him. But this movie doesn't even go into that. Instead, what this movie goes into is about how he had a scandal around the time that he was going to be part of the primetime television. So it's about how he was cheating on his wife with this woman, and he got his picture taken as he was going out with this woman. Nothing crazy, nothing absurd, but he was seen with another woman in dinner, and that's what they were talking about. They were like, hey, Chris Hansen, we're going to reveal these pictures. We just heard you got primetime, so I hope you know this is now or never. Pay us this much of money, or we're going to, you know, share this to the whole world. And so that's what he was dealing with. And while he was dealing with that on his ultimate like episode of primetime television competing with Lost, he was trying to reveal a governor or a state legislator, you know, as a predator. And so as he was doing that, he brought the whole county of Texas to bring this man down because they needed their help to break in to a place they had no warrant for. And as they were doing so, again, spoiler alert, he kills himself.
2: Yeah.
0: Right? So this was a big scandal for Chris Hansen, the legislator. Yeah, he killed himself as they were going to go bust him and make a big scene out of it. So as that happened, Chris Hansen's whole world turned upside down because they did post the scandal with him and the person he was cheating with, you know, whatsoever. God. And what's it called? Chris Hansen came out after the movie came out, and he said 98% of primetime is pure fiction, and he gives Robert Pattinson a D for his job as Chris Hansen. Now, I had to spoil it for you and tell you what happened because he's wrong. The scandal is true, and the legislator thing did happen. So I don't.
1: That happens
0: in real life.
2: But the way the movie played out, they made it seem like Chris Hansen wanted to do this. No, the state police reached out to him like, hey, like we would like you to be here for this while we do this.
0: Yeah, that part is true. Chris Hansen always talks about how this was like the worst moment in his life.
2: Like he didn't want to do it. They're like, are you sure you want us there? Like, okay, we'll be there.
0: Yeah, that was kind of the truth. That did happen. However, I just don't get like besides that, what is he saying is completely a lie?
2: I guess a lot of what actually takes place in the movie, in the trailer, the opening scene where he's on the balcony overlooking the guy in the kitchen, like that never happened.
1: That never happened in the movie?
2: In the actual show? No, because there was never a balcony for him to walk out.
0: Now, I will tell you this, though.
1: Yeah, I mean.
0: There was a certain guy who did want them to have sex with a cat. Now, that did happen. I do remember that episode.
2: Yeah, that
0: they
2: happened.
0: Did want sex with a cat.
2: Well, the circumstances were true in these.
1: Wait, what?
2: Yeah.
0: You got to watch this movie, Mark.
1: Who had sex with a cat? Chris Hansen or
0: no,
1: a guy?
0: No. This guy wanted to see the underage person have sex with a cat.
1: Oh, no.
0: Yeah. So they did encounter some freaks, and they did go over it in the movie. But I don't know. I just think Chris Hansen's pretty salty here. Now, he was A24 did offer him to see the movie before it came out. But they wanted Chris Hansen to sign NDA. about, like, not revealing what the movie's about.
1: Oh, the movie.
0: Yeah. Yeah. And he refused to sign the NDA because he thought that was, like, lame of them to do. They're inviting him to watch it, and it's about him. And they didn't even ask him whether or not this is okay. And, you know, they're now asking him to sign an NDA to watch the movie they already made without his permission. He was like, nah.
2: He still saw it, though, I think.
0: He did see it.
2: Yeah.
0: And, and that's why he's saying it's not true.
2: And the way he's tackling this, I think, is better than... He could have just been on social media making a lot of noise. Like, no, the guy actually showed up, saw the movie. Everyone sees him leaving the theater, and they're like, oh, my God, that's him.
0: Yeah.
2: And he goes, yeah, it's terrible.
0: Yeah. I mean, and I already told you my opinion on it. It wasn't my favorite film. And I think A24 always does this with, like, their random movies where they just make no sense sometimes. Now, I don't want to get into any more spoilers because I do recommend you watch it. It is something that you wouldn't really see
1: in the movie theaters.
0: You know, it's not something you would see come out in the movie theaters. Like a movie, like half fictional, half real biopic about someone who catches predators online. And nowadays, there's so many YouTubers out there that do it. You know, just for like the clicks and like the Patreon money and I guess what they think is doing the right thing.
1: It is so funny, the YouTuber like to catch a predator kind of scene stuff.
0: There's a lot of, I mean, honestly, I'm into them. I watch them a lot.
2: Oh, yeah.
0: I watched the Gideons, I watched the Skeeter Jeans. I've been watching this content. I don't know why.
2: Chicago Pet Patrol.
1: Who are the guys that keep slapping?
0: No, those are the bad ones. I don't watch those ones. That's Vitaly.
1: Those are funny.
0: Vitaly's one of the main people that's doing that. One of the main perpetrators.
1: They're like finding them in like a Walmart or something. Just like whack them up.
0: Yeah, chase them, push them in the aisle.
2: One guy is the one asking them the questions, and out of nowhere, there's a silent man who just slaps him and throws him into a shelf.
0: Yeah.
2: It's always how it goes.
0: It's always like a cheap shot or like, what is it called again? Anyways. Yeah, so the movie's out. I recommend you watch it. I hope I didn't spoil it for you too much. Listen, the spoiler that I gave you,
2: I think most people going to see this know what they're getting out of it.
0: Yeah, I would hope so. Yeah. There's no one that doesn't know anything about this movie before going in. Like, I would be surprised. That's not who they're looking for, by the way. But there's a lot of stuff I didn't spoil in this movie, too. So definitely check it out on your own. Apart from that, though, we'll see how much money it makes. It did compete with Endgame, like I said earlier. So it's not really an accurate number right now. Anything else you want to say about this? No?
1: I don't think it's going to make much money, like, because, you know, movies have this trend after, like, the first week or two, they just decline in sales or profit.
0: Yeah, except for, like,
1: Obsession, I think.
0: That one went up.
1: Was the one, only, like, movie in a while that made more money as it went on, yeah.
0: Maybe this will help, like, Chris Hansen's review it, maybe it will help it boost up.
1: Yeah,
0: maybe
1: probably.
0: Us talking about it will, too. Who knows?
2: Like, I'm going to wait for it to come on streaming. I don't feel like
1: that's another thing. A lot of people are waiting.
0: It'll be on HBO in the next, like,
2: right?
0: 3 months, probably.
2: Yeah. So, yeah, and I like Chris Hansen.
1: Next month
2: I think a lot
1: so,
2: of people
1: maybe.
2: Do. And I think a lot of people seeing this movie do like Chris Hansen. So it's not.
0: He's still doing his thing now, by the way. He does it independently. He has his own website, his own YouTube channel.
2: Really? And it's different now. He doesn't just do predators. He does scammers and other things, too.
0: And not only that, but he does interviews with the people he's caught in the past. Like, now. Like, what they're up to now.
2: You'd be surprised how many people turn their lives around. It's actually a remarkable... This guy does do good things.
1: Dan Schneider.
0: His interview with EDP445, really good. I highly recommend it. What does that name stand for? I don't think I can really say that right here.
1: Have you seen the documentary? The EDP
2: just came out.
0: The documentary with the YouTube documentary, right?
1: Yeah.
0: I didn't see it because it looked like...
1: so weird. It's
0: strange
1: so
0: to me.
1: Weird.
0: It might be an A24 film at this point. You never. That's what it seemed like to me.
2: Eagles, baby.
0: Go Eagles. When we get back from Animal Cat Side, we're going to get into Ombre of the Hour. Good stuff. Very excited for it.

0: Hats off. Right in the Nashville Morning Madhouse 90.3 WHPC. Thanks, Martin, for getting the door for me. I forgot. I came in here on a horse, as my grandma says. That's what. You ever heard that saying, Martin? Entraste en un caballo? Okay.
1: Have
0: you came into a horse? Have you come in with a horse?
1: Wait. Hold up. Whoa, whoa, whoa. Yo, what time
0: is that? 8:36. No, but seriously, apparently the saying in Colombia is popular. Like, what? Did you walk in on a horse or something? Because when you walk in a building with a horse, you can't close the door.
1: I've never heard that. My mom was just like, close the door.
0: Me personally, I don't understand it.
1: My mom comes into my, shout out mom, will come into my room and leave the door open. And
0: they love that one.
1: And I'm like, why? I always close the door when I'm coming in your room.
0: What'd she say to that?
1: She just, no, she just leaves. She's gone.
0: Yeah, she's gone.
1: Yeah.
0: Sigue nomás, what she says. Anyways.
1: Like, knock. I'm a big fan of knocking. You know what I mean?
0: I mean, who wouldn't be a big fan of knocking, right, Addison?
1: Knock the door.
2: Yes.
1: Knock on the door. Open the door. Close the door.
0: Mm. Now, we got a big hombre hour second because I don't know what's up with men nowadays. No, I'm just kidding. But we have two men that are, like, totally doing, like, the worst. Or allegedly doing the worst with one of them. One of them definitely did do it, though. All right. Let's play this hombre hour.
3: Everybody's got to go to shrinks and counselors and go on Sally, Jesse, Raphael and talk about their problems. Whatever happened to Gary Cooper, the strong, silent type? That was an American. He wasn't in touch with his feelings. He just did what he had to do.
0: It's time for the Hour of the Hombre, where we get into the man of the hour. Hombre Hour, right here on the Monday edition of the Nassau Morning Madhouse. Shout out to the Hombre Hour. That intro is still too long. I mean, I don't know what I'm going to tell you, man. I just give up making intros. Every time I make them, they feel like so long when I play them. But when I'm making them, they feel too short.
1: It doesn't feel that long.
0: That one's good? That one's decent?
1: Yeah, that was decent.
0: All right, we'll take it. We'll take
1: it. Good.
0: Nonetheless, Hunter Biden is part of the Hombre Hour today. Hunter Biden has made this crazy, like, I don't know, comeback. It's truly a comeback story. You know, Channel 5 News, hosted by Andrew Callahan, I think his name is, he had an interview with Hunter Biden. Hunter Biden said some meme-worthy stuff. Hunter Biden shows up on Matan's, like, strange podcast. If you know Matan, he's, like, this funny guy. And people are starting to like him a lot. You know, he put a lot of stuff in the past. He talks about his opening up from addiction. Everything's looking up for Hunter Biden. And then he really gets upset about Trump with his coin. Trump opens up a Trump coin. What is it called?
2: Cryptocurrency.
0: And so Hunter Biden's really against it. He's like, look at our own president of the United States. And by the way, him and Trump really, you know, clash heads. He's constantly talking about Hunter Biden's addiction. And really, it was a big thing during the election. It was kind of crazy. And, you know, he comes back out of nowhere, super on the internet, talks trash about Trump's cryptocurrency. And then, believe it or not, Hunter Biden
1: starts his own
0: as well.
1: Are you serious?
0: He did.
1: I was just
0: Hunter
1: joking.
0: Biden
2: sounds
0: was,
2: about right.
0: Hunter Biden was a part of a cryptocurrency rug pull.
2: Sounds about right.
0: The worst part about all of it is that he had Andrew Callahan, Channel 5. It's an independent source on YouTube who does really good with down to the earth journalism on the source, always showing both sides and how bad they could be, this at the other. And so he goes to his good friend Andrew Callahan. And he goes, Andrew, listen, I'm offering free money. I think it's a great way to get your people involved. It's money for groceries, for bills, whatever it's going to be. I just give me a list of your emails so I could give them free money. Your fans always show me so much love. I'm giving them free money. So then Andrew obliges. He gives them the email request, about 500 emails of his most loyal fans, the ones that pay for his merch.
1: Okay.
0: And Hunter Biden sends them all a link, and they all got rug pulled out of this cryptocurrency scam. And so, I wish I had the clips for you, but I kind of forgot about it altogether. Andrew Callahan apologized and explained exactly how it happened. That's how he explained it. He goes, Hunter Biden came to me with an idea for my fans. I gave him the emails, and I had no idea. Now, Hunter Biden has since apologized about the email thing. He said that Channel 5 and Andrew Callahan had nothing to do with this and had no idea what I was doing. So he relieved his man of that. And secondly, he tried apologizing himself, but it came out really bad because he said that unlike every other scam, he knew really well what he was doing and couldn't understand how this still happened. He was like, I did the research. I went fully in knowing what was going to happen. Now, to me, that sounds worse than him not knowing.
1: So he knew that he's going to rug pull?
0: He was like, I crunched a number. It didn't make any sense. What just happened? It just went up 300,000 times, and then immediately now it's down.
2: I hope he runs for office.
0: That's a rug pull, folks.
2: I really hope he runs for office. That'd be the best thing ever.
0: Now, you know, it's
1: what was it called? Do we know?
0: No, I don't know what it was called. Trump coin was called Trump coin.
2: Coke coin.
1: Coke coin?
2: Yeah. I love this cocaine.
1: Hunter.
0: But yeah, it was a tough weekend for a tough week for Hunter Biden. Like, definitely a tough weekend for his fans that were thinking of his comeback was real, you know?
2: So it makes you love America, though. Like, this guy had, like, the worst, like, things against him. And, like, no one cares anymore.
0: It was called Money Sign Laptop.
1: What?
0: Yeah, Money Sign Laptop.
1: Money Sign Laptop.
0: Or I guess it's called
1: Laptop.
2: Oh, because of his laptop. Hunter Biden's laptop. You get
0: like
2: it?
0: Like, they wanted the laptop revealed. Yeah. You remember that was a big thing with Trump?
2: Hunter Biden had a lot of crazy things on his laptop.
0: It was a 2020 laptop controversy. Yeah. The token had a total supply of $1 billion.
1: Are you serious?
0: Trading began at $137, quickly surging past $220, before plummeting roughly by 98% down to under $2 after just the first hour of trading.
1: So what is he doing? He's just like taking all the money?
0: That's what a rug pull is. Yeah. Basically what they do is they tell everyone to join quickly, where it's going to skyrocket to the moon, and then the ones that have invested the most
2: they pull the rug
0: out. Pull it out.
2: From everybody else.
0: Immediately take out all the money, and they make a lot, while those who are still in it have now suffered the consequences of it all going down.
1: Yes.
0: Like a stock market.
2: Because most people, they're like, oh, this is for the long haul, baby. Yeah. And then they see it go up,
1: Dogecoin.
2: And you wake up the next day.
0: Now, Hunter
2: it's
0: Biden.
2: Still going to the moon.
0: Has blamed the crash on an initial execution error by the market maker, which is what he was trying to explain in his apology. Which supplied only $5,000 in liquidity against massive initial demand, leading to extreme volatility in a rapid sell-off volatility. Yeah. Wow. Yeah. So basically, he's saying it's not his fault. He's saying it was something that he didn't think was going to happen, and he's really upset it happened, and this was something he really believed in.
1: Oh, my God.
0: With a name like Slaptop, who else wouldn't have believed
2: it? Right? Laptop. Yeah.
0: But yeah, that does it for our first Hombre of the Hombre Hour. And the second one is an alleged one, because I still don't know if this is true or not. Channing Tatum has gotten some serious scandal because, as you know, he was married to someone, Zoe Kravitz. Doing all those
1: Zoe Kravitz.
0: He was married to Zoe Kravitz for about a year. Zoe Kravitz is a serial marrier. All right. She is now married to Harry Styles.
1: Oh, so, I did hear this.
0: Apparently, there is alleged news against Channing Tatum having a burner account and basically posting a lot of stuff about this marriage of Harry Styles and Zoe Kravitz. Channing Tatum has since talked about it, and he says, are you serious right now? Are you serious right now? No, it's not me. Who do we believe here? Channing Tatum is a strange fellow.
1: Could it be the Gambit?
0: I don't know. Asim, you heard about this at all?
1: Oh, my God.
2: No, I have not.
1: Just imagine Channing Tatum just logging onto his alt account.
2: Bro, people are weird.
1: They don't work together. I liked her better when she was with Channing Tatum.
2: I wouldn't put it past them.
1: She should go back to Channing Tatum. I mean, if you fumble a bag like Zoe Kravitz, I mean, come on.
0: It's really weird because Zoe Kravitz directed this movie called Blink Twice. And Channing Tatum started it. And then shortly after the movie, they divorced. So that's just weird.
1: Oh, that's
0: tough. The post says his ex-wife tried to grift his money. Zoe knew she was too much of a free bird to settle down, and this one is an adult. Let that man sow his wild oats in peace. That's one of the alleged posts.
1: That's
0: terrible. He goes, I truly can't believe y'all think this is what I'm doing with my free time. Doesn't sound innocent enough. I don't know.
1: He's not saying no.
0: He's not saying no.
1: He's not saying no.
0: The account was called Business_Nunya.
1: Okay.
0: It's a pretty good burner name, honestly. Doesn't feel like a real
1: account.
0: But
1: what made people think this was him?
0: I don't know why they think it was him. I'm really confused.
1: It must have been like a really like, yo, this is me, Channing Tatum. Come back, please.
0: But the posts were just like hate posts. Just like random things saying like, you know, like I this is lame or whatever. It's a big speculation, a big like theory online. I don't know why it is about it.
1: So when she was with him, she was like, yeah, I'm not ready to settle down yet. But now she's with Harry Styles.
0: That's what the post is saying. The burner account is saying, yeah.
1: Oh.
0: Now, the post says, yo, I truly can't believe y'all think this is what I'm doing with my free time. blank hilarious. Also, why would I follow a burner account if I didn't want people to connect me to it?
1: Oh, he's following.
0: Maybe that's what they caught him. Maybe they think he's following him or something. I don't know. It says, WTF, come on, but if I really need to say it, I only have one IG account, at Channing Tatum. It's going back and forth a lot. I don't know who to believe anymore at this point.
1: I saw this, and because I saw the headline, I was like, oh, yeah. Channing Tatum burner account, and I was like, what, is he like posting doomsday stuff? Like,
0: no, it's Zoe Kravitz
1: that's
0: drama. Honestly, the Zoe Kravitz thing is totally, I'm not surprised by, because Zoe Kravitz gets a lot of hate online. And especially because she just remarried Harry Styles. Harry Styles, too? So random. I don't know. I don't know Harry Styles swaying that way. Let me be honest with you. I thought... I was under the impression that maybe he's like, bye. I don't know.
1: I mean, probably, but like...
0: Either way, though, I'm just surprised that Zoe Kravitz, one, got remarried so quickly. And two, that Channing Tatum is just under this, like, investigation now by the internet. No one believes him. Not one person believes that isn't him. That thinks it's him.
1: I gotta check these posts out. I gotta check this out. I like I said, I forgot to look into it, but that's hilarious. I mean,
0: what
1: like
0: do you think,
1: I said,
0: Addison?
2: I wouldn't put it past him to be doing something like this. You know, I just wouldn't. People are weird like that.
0: It's true. People are weird like that. Well, that basically does it for all the topics. I mean, usually we don't get to all of them, but with a 3-man crew, we just powered that down. We just ate those up. Oh yeah, there's one more. You guys heard about Mighty Mike?
2: Mighty Mike?
1: Yeah. I've heard is something about Minecraft, right?
0: Yeah, so basically a dad who is part of a big business, who has a business card, his son used a business card to pay for ads on YouTube to make his account soar. So this kid is only like 11 years old.
1: Oh, okay.
0: And he used a business card to buy ads on YouTube so that his videos could hit like hundreds of thousands of views.
1: Right.
0: Now the kid's actually... He's doing his thing. He's like really doing well for someone at that young, trying to make videos of like gaming content. So apparently, the son used $100,000+ out of the business account.
1: No way, bro.
0: The dad gets on his YouTube channel and explains what's going on. And he's saying, I most likely will get fired for this. The dad does, in fact, get fired. So now it's coming out that the dad is now trying to make something out of his son's YouTube account by offering $100 AI generated merch.
1: What?
0: Of his son's account.
1: Oh.
0: Yeah.
1: I thought you were gonna stop at $100 AI. I was like,
0: no way.
2: Is like Mighty Mike like a show on YouTube?
0: Mighty Mike is his son's account, which is just Minecraft game.
1: Yeah, I think
2: it's just
1: YouTube
2: Minecraft
1: channel.
0: Yeah.
2: Because I look up Mighty Mike on YouTube. It's just there's a show about a dog named Mike.
0: No.
2: This kid made a show about a dog.
0: Called Mighty Mike Plays. 67.
1: Mighty Mike Plays
0: 67 is the full account name.
2: Oh, okay. There we go. Now I see the AI content.
1: I got to see these shirts.
0: So,
1: man.
0: I don't know. Like, as a father, what are you doing if your son spends $100,000 of your
2: and
0: business
2: you
0: account?
2: And you get fired.
1: I mean,
2: you got to think fast. You got to think fast.
1: Midlife crisis. You know what I mean?
0: Life over.
1: I mean, but that's like the business card. If it was my own personal like credit card, I'm like, you're getting put up for adoption. You know what I mean? $100,000 on YouTube ads. That's
0: many
1: insane.
0: Are saying that this is the dad's fault. Like, how would you not know what your son's up to?
1: Did the kid use $100,000 at once or over time?
0: No, like over time to get more and more ads.
1: I feel like even then, like I feel like the company would
2: that
1: be like, hey, what are you doing with your money, man?
2: It means this kid probably spent like over $400 a time.
0: Yep.
2: Doing this.
0: I think the company probably didn't find out until like maybe 4 months in or...
2: Well, when they rack up the bill on how much you spent on your company card over the year, they go, whoa. $100,000.
0: Probably looking back at their...
2: Greg, get in here.
0: Their third semester or whatever it's called.
2: Yeah.
0: Earnings, they're like, wait a minute.
1: Nah.
0: What is this?
1: This merch is terrible.
0: I just don't get... Why not just make the kid make the merch? You know?
1: Send him to the factory.
0: I know. I don't mean that way.
1: He's getting the $100,000 back.
0: I mean, if the kid can make YouTube videos, he could design t-shirts.
2: I wonder what the comments are on the most recent videos.
0: It's cooked, man. It's cooked.
1: I think the dad is in some heat, right? For the AI stuff?
0: Yeah. The dad got hate because he was like, why use AI of everything?
1: Yeah, I don't know. That, still, though. If I'm being honest, I remember I was using like my dad's card once.
0: Really?
1: But this was on like Brawl Stars or something. Brawl Stars. You know? like mobile games, but I'm never spending like $100, $200. I mean, $100,000. What company does he does he work for?
2: I'm reading the comments on one of Mighty Mike Plays. Oh yeah. My God! It's like the day before the downfall. This was 12 days ago. Day before the downfall. This is like the one scene in Interstellar where it's smacking the window. I just so want to. Dad's gonna have a good day at work tomorrow. I guarantee it.
0: Wait, so Martin, you once spent $100 of your dad's money?
1: I don't remember if it was, I mean, obviously they let you spend $100,000, which is a problem in and of itself.
0: Right.
1: These mobile games targeted towards younger children.
0: But it's not a mobile game. Like, he was paying YouTube to promote his YouTube channel.
1: So he had to have the dad's card physically on him.
0: Yeah, he must have found it.
1: To punch in all the numbers. And yeah, you know, I've been guilty of, like, you know, spending a bit of my parents' money, like, when I was younger, but...
2: Wait, the most recent video. Hang on. Mighty Mike, cough twice in a row if your dad's making you do this without you wanting to.
0: Now, to go back to what Warren said, I don't know if it's like a trust thing or not. Maybe my dad was just worried of, like, you know, automatic payments. But every time I asked my dad to use his, like, money for, like, Xbox or whatever, he would immediately make me delete the information, like, right after I did it. Yeah, like, right after I did it. He'd be like, all right, now show me you deleting it. And he'd stand there whole time from the TV, like, all right, we're good, champ, thanks. And then you just walk away. And the whole time, like, well, does he not trust me? Or, like, is he worried that I'll...
1: transactions, dude.
0: I think it was just the fact that he was, like, if the account's on there, my son may not at all know when he is purchasing something with real money or not. Because yeah. I must have only been, like, 13 or 12 years old.
1: I had it saved on my phone, you know?
0: I never had any of that information saved. Both my mom and dad knew better.
1: I mean,
0: now
1: I just use, you know, my own card. You know, I make my own money, so, you know, I'm a bit more cautious of that. But, like, sometimes I think about it, I'm like, my dad really went to work. And then just to see on his statement, Apple or something.
0: Apple,
1: like,
0: yeah,
1: Brawl
0: like Xbox
1: Stars,
0: 360. Yeah.
1: Clash of Clans, whatever.
0: Oh, yeah, Clash of Clans money.
1: God, so bad. It's so bad.
0: That about does it for our show. We got a couple of minutes winding down here. Anybody wants to say last second here?
2: I'm going to enjoy this rain before it goes away later today.
0: I hear that. I mean, it's not many times like this where you get 4 days of straight rain.
2: I know, it's very happy.
0: I imagine you were very happy. Yeah.
1: You're happy.
0: Me? Yeah, Mark Addison was. Me personally, I don't like the rain.
1: Did the soup stay in your bowl?
2: Yeah, this time around, yeah.
1: Cool.
2: That was Saturday. Yesterday was ravioli.
0: Soup stained the bowl? Is that what you said?
1: Yeah, because like the wind was, you know, blowing everything away.
2: I was eating soup outside on Saturday.
0: I hear that.
1: Yeah.
0: All right. Well, thanks for staying with the three-man show here. I appreciate that. I mean, it sounded like, I don't know, if it sounded like a lot less people were in here because it was. Usually we have five people, three people. Hey, we didn't do such a bad job. All right? Maybe we do this for next time, too. Who knows? We'll have to see.
1: Manly Mondays.
0: Three men Monday. Two and a half men Monday.
1: Two and a half.
0: I don't know. Who's the half?
1: Sorry, guys.
0: Find out next week. We're gonna find out next week who the half man is. Choosing Texas for now, though, as we sign off. Ella Langley breaking the record. Shout out to Ella Langley. Goodbye, Mariah Carey. Maybe this winter she breaks it again. We'll see. Choosing Texas, Ella Langley, 90.3 WHBC.

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11: I'm going to give you a list of sports names, and you have to guess if that's a real name or if it's one that I came up myself. 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
11: January real or May. 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
14: 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I'm going to have to say fake.
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14: No waste.
11: Bull.
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14: Is he on your Celtics? Does that mean we all win besides Frank?
15: All the winners can just leave right now.
14: Sorry, buddy.
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1: 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And yes, I am proud to say he is my brother. How my life would be different without him. My brother, Timothy.
2: For the worse.
1: J. Leonard. No, no. I don't know about that.
2: But I do.
1: I don't know. You know, I sometimes think I've been such an influence on you because, you know, that's just the way it is. So I just want to mention this before the show starts, brother. You know, I love All That Smoke, right? The podcast/videocast.
2: I am aware of your affinity for that. Why is the microphone spinning on me?
1: It's not spinning, brother.
2: It did. It just went like that. See?
1: Okay, well, then hold it up. Whatever.
2: Lightness.
1: There you go. Okay, happy?
2: Yeah, now I'm happy.
1: Okay. I love All That Smoke. I like just the relaxness of it.
2: Do you even know who the hosts are, brother?
1: Steven Jackson and Matt Barnes.
2: All right, very good.
1: Why wouldn't I know that?
2: Because they're basketball players.
1: So?
2: So, of a, let's say, middling quality. They were not stars in their day.
1: No.
2: Good players, but, you know.
1: They were okay. I think they both have championship rings.
2: I'd have to double check.
1: One of them does. I know that.
2: I'd have to.
1: So anyway, sometimes they get some just characters, you know. They know who to go. So they've had on at least three times Vernon Maxwell, who talks about how
2: he's certifiably crazy.
1: Yes. And, you know, he talks about this great story. Hakeem Olajuwon literally smacked him in the head. Literally. And he said he had it like.
2: And almost knocked him out.
1: Yeah. And then, so you have, he's been on like three times. So the latest one with Mad Max, as he's called, and he's doing appearances now, brother.
2: Of course he is.
1: He is actually like going to places, and not for autographs, but like for talking and
2: just
1: telling stories.
2: Just to spew a lot of profanity. And
1: yeah,
2: we could not have him on the show, brother. Much as I would love to get Vernon Maxwell on the show, the dump button would
1: a lot of,
2: be getting,
1: a lot of us, a lot of us, what? 5-letter words and 12-letter words.
2: Yes, he especially likes the one that starts with M.
1: Yeah, so it's him. He's on, but they have a second guest on, brother, Michael Irving.
2: Irvin, brother.
1: Irvin. I said that.
2: You said Irving.
1: Irving. It's Irvin.
2: It's,
1: whatever.
2: It's different.
1: Whatever. Michael Irvin. I did say Irvin.
2: No, you said Irving.
1: I did.
2: We'll play it back.
1: Anyway, so he's on also.
2: He's another crazy
1: person.
2: And
1: he's crazier almost than Mad Max. So it's fun watching them on the same show.
2: Michael Irvin apparently kicked cocaine, but the personality is still there.
1: Yeah, yeah. That personality was there before the cocaine.
2: Yeah, well, all right. The less I say, the better.
1: So anyway, it's kind of funny. It was like, wow.
2: What was the point of you bringing this up, brother?
1: I just want to say how great it was that they were smart enough to put these two people together.
2: Well, I think they put themselves together. I think that, you know, they probably, you know, put together their own podcast first and say, hey, you want to talk about the old days? Yeah, sure. Let's do it. Well, we got nothing else to do.
1: Yeah, well.
2: And you know, we can talk about, you know, this, that, and the other. And then, you know, somebody saw the podcast, say, hey, it's pretty good. And they're getting good guests. And yeah, let's give them a bigger platform and pay them some money.
1: Oh, you talking about All That Smoke?
2: Yeah.
1: Oh, yeah. No, that's. That's a professionally done thing. It's
2: right, but I'm saying, you know, it didn't start as a professional.
1: I shouldn't say it
2: absolutely didn't, because maybe it did. But
1: I bet you did.
2: But it's more than likely it started as a like most podcasts do, as they were just kind of hanging out and chilling.
1: There's a second level now of podcasting, and the podcast is people like Ted Danson and Woody Harrelson. They get their own show. They get paid. Amy Poehler.
2: Well, yeah,
1: they get paid.
2: They're big celebrities.
1: Yeah, all the celebrities get paid.
2: Matt Barnes and Steven Jackson were

0: That I've said, yes.
1: There you go.
0: To me, the wild card is not the postseason yet. It's a wild card.
1: Right, but there are Yankee fans, and the Yankees will say, well, we made the playoffs again.
0: Well, yeah. Technically, that yes, they're in the playoffs. I want to talk about the playoffs themselves because I got a problem with them.
1: Why?
0: All right?
1: Why?
0: Because the Yankees finished the season with the second best record in the American League.
1: Right.
0: They are the fourth seed in the playoffs.
1: Okay.
0: All right. The Houston Astros finished with an 81-81 record.
1: Right.
0: Don't even belong in the playoffs, and especially according to the Tim Leonard playoff philosophy and theory,
1: yes,
0: which states that every team in the playoffs should be at least 10 games over
1: That's
0: 500.
1: That's true. That is one of Tim's statements.
0: All right. There are three teams in the American League that are not 10 games over 500.
1: Okay.
0: One of them is the number two seed.
1: Well, yeah.
0: So the Yankees have the second best record in the American League. They are the four seed. The Cleveland Guardians won the Central Division with a record of 85-77. They are the two seed. The
1: right.
0: White Sox were 84-78. One game back of the Guardians. They are the sixth seed. How does that make any sense?
1: I will tell you, brother, because when you have divisional play, you have the first place winners of each division get to go automatically.
0: I get it. I understand I understand the process.
1: Yes.
0: I don't need that explained to me,
1: maybe you were confused.
0: No, no. But the point being that the Yankees, the Red Sox, and the Tampa Bay Rays were the three best teams in the American League. They all have to play each other to get to the American League Championship Series.
1: Because the Yankees-Red Sox winner will play Tampa Bay.
0: It doesn't make any sense.
1: It doesn't, but that's the way it is, brother. Call Rob Manfred.
0: I'm going to.
1: And say, hey, Rob, what's going on here?
0: I say that sentence a lot, but not to him. But, you know, that's just my life.
1: Yeah, well.
0: But the point being that if you look at, you know, and I was half convinced that the Red Sox were going to tank at the end of the season just so they could wind up being the sixth seed and move up to the other much, much easier bracket. Then they would have had to play the White Sox in the wild card round, and then they would have gotten the Guardians.
1: Yeah.
0: Because the Red Sox did not play well in September. They were 12-12, and they scored the least runs in the American League. That's not a good way to go into the playoffs, especially after all the chest beating all the Red Sox fans were doing in August. Look at how good we are, 27-3 in 30 games. We're awesome. Yeah, you're crap.
1: I wish, brother.
0: So I am pleased that the Yankees are playing the Red Sox.
1: I wish, brother, you had gotten a job with the Boston Globe.
0: Yes.
1: Or the Boston Herald. And you had to cover the Red Sox, and they'd become your pals.
0: I would have been fine with that, brother. You know why? Because I covered the Rangers.
1: Yeah, but that wasn't.
0: And the Rangers were not a team I liked or enjoyed. I was a big Islanders fan growing up. But you know what I found out? You find out when you cover teams that there are some decent people. You know, when I covered the Rangers, Mike Richter was one of the best
1: right.
0: players
1: and,
0: I ever covered.
1: And,
0: period. And I didn't cover him that long because of the incompetence of the sports editor at the time. I won't name names. And my stay on the beat only lasted about 3 months.
1: Right.
0: But Mike Richter was a phenomenal human.
1: Of course,
0: being.
1: Mark Messier was a putz.
0: Stronger language I would use, but yes, that's in the general vicinity. And Brian Leach was also a very good guy, good interview, willing to take the time. But I mean, nobody. Mike Richter is up in the top five athletes I ever covered, and sadly, I only got to cover him for about 3 months. Would have been a great friendship there.
1: Okay, well, I'm sure, brother. So the Yankees and the Red Sox play each other in the wild card.
0: First game is Tuesday, brother.
1: Tuesday.
0: 8 p.m., primetime game.
1: And they lost the game because the last game of the season was canceled. The Yankees.
0: The Yankees, it didn't matter. It wasn't going to change anything. That's why they didn't mind banging the game because it wasn't going to change anything. Of course, Red Sox fans were all you know, freaking out because they moved the Red Sox Cubs game. They played it down in Tampa because the Cubs needed to play to determine playoff seeding and even if they were going to make the playoffs. So the Red Sox fans are claiming that Major League Baseball favors the Yankees but that game had to be played because of the Cubs.
1: Right.
0: So how did the Yankees have anything to do with this? And how are the Yankees going to play yesterday? When it rained all day.
1: It wasn't that bad of a rain.
0: It was raining all day.
1: It was

0: draining, but they've played in worse.
1: Do you really want somebody to get hurt on a bad field the day before the playoffs start?
0: No, of course not.
1: So why play that game when it means nothing?
0: They could have went to a...
1: But, of course, Red Sox fans are all crying. Oh, they favor the Yankees. We had to fly down to Tampa, now we got to fly back to New York, and the Yankees are just sitting around. Well, yeah, the Yankees haven't played in 3 days now. Their last game was Saturday, Sunday, Monday, and then Tuesday. So you think that's a good way to go into the playoffs, not playing for 3 days? False.
0: Get the rest. And very, very good story if you're in Chicago, brother.
1: What's that?
0: The Cubs and the White Sox, God knows since when, are in the playoffs together.
1: Big.
0: You know, at the same time.
1: It's big. I genuinely think the Pope had something to do with that.
0: I'm sure he does. You know, he doesn't take credit, of course.
1: No,
0: but
1: you can't.
0: But yeah, the joke is, you know, hey, you have any say in this, there, Pope? And he goes, oh no.
1: He should say yes. More people will go to church.
0: Maybe, especially in Chicago, they're going to be praying all week.
1: Well, I mean, the White Sox. Look, I mean, none of these teams are good. You know, the White Sox aren't very good. The Guardians aren't very good. They get a number two seed. The White Sox get to play the Astros, who they certainly could beat. They had a better record than the Astros. The Astros, I don't even know how they got in the playoffs.
0: 81-81.
1: It's a joke. Absolute joke.
0: And
1: they beat the Texas Rangers by a game.
0: One game, man. And if that's the type of thing you look back at the season, you say, damn, one game.
1: Exactly. That's why every game is important, brother. I keep telling you this.
0: I've always said that. What are you talking about?
1: You always want to take days off.
0: I don't want to take days. You're the one who says you want to throw games out so you can get a better draft pick.
1: No.
0: Yes. You say that all the time.
1: With bad teams.
0: You said the Jets should have done that.
1: They should have, because were the Jets going to make the playoffs? No, absolutely not. The Jets were 3-14 last year.
0: Even so. So anyway, so it's going to be fun. You know, how did the Mets do? 74-88, brother.
1: Last place, brother.
0: Only
1: last
0: 20
1: place.
0: Games
1: two
0: out.
1: Two weeks ago, you were ridiculously talking about them still having a chance at a wild card.
0: They didn't have
1: ridiculous.
0: An E next to their name
1: ridiculous.
0: On the ESPN thing, on the standings. So that meant they still were in it.
1: No,
0: as a wild card possibility.
1: So anyway, brother, we got the Yankees. And the Red Sox, the Yankees finally announced their starting rotation for the playoffs. Of course, Cam Schlittler is going to go in Game 1, Max Fried, Game 2, and Gerrit Cole, which is a little bit of a surprise for me, with Game 3. Although Cole did pitch well in his last start, he's looked a little bit better. There was a 3 or 4 game span there, though, when he was giving up way too many home runs. And I still think if Cole starts off, well, first of all, let's put it this way. I'm not sure that Game 3 will even be necessary. Because Cam Schlittler, if you remember, brother, do you remember last year? Schlittler, what he did to the Red Sox?
0: No, what did he do?
1: I can't say what I would like to say. Cam Schlittler was dominant last year.
0: Yes.
1: Eight shutout innings, 5 hits, 12 strikeouts. The Red Sox did nothing against him. All right? So, I'm not going to assume that in Game 1, but Cam Schlittler, if memory serves, has 21 starts this season where he pitched at least 6 innings and gave up 1 run or fewer. The guy's been a stud all year. He's been pretty much 1978 Ron Guidry, except without the 25 wins because the Yankees don't score when he pitches. But if Cam Schlittler does what he does and the Yankees can score 3 runs, then Game 1 goes to the Yankees.
0: Right.
1: You know, they're going against Sonny Gray, who's had a great year. But Cam Schlittler's had the best year in the American League. That's why he's going to win the American League Cy Young Award. But there were thoughts about starting Max Fried in Game 1. Because Fried, since he's come to the Yankees, in 5 starts against the Red Sox, his ERA is 1.10.
0: Not bad.
1: That's quite good. It's quite good. It's Gibson-esque. So they were thinking about putting him in Game 1 and having Cam Schlittler there for Game 2. Because this way, if Max Fried somehow loses Game 1, well, here's Cam Schlittler to save the day for Game 2. But they figured, you know, you go with your guy.
0: Right.
1: You know, you go with your guy. Cam Schlittler is your guy. You know, so he's been the best pitcher in the American League this year by far. You know, they were talking about Dylan Cease as a Cy Young candidate a month or two ago, and in the last month and a half, nobody's been better than Cam Schlitter. In fact, they, all season, 240 strikeouts, 1.95 ERA he ended with. It's the fourth Yankee pitcher in club history to finish with an ERA under two. And one of those guys was of course, Ron Guidry. But we're looking at a situation here where there's a lot of decisions for the Yankees to make for their roster. The playoff roster is not a done deal, and it has to be submitted by tomorrow. But you know, we're looking at Aaron Judge. What's going to happen with him? Where is his calf at this point? Giancarlo Stanton is another guy who, if he is activated for the playoffs, will be pinch hitter only. I don't even think he would DH. Trent Grisham is coming back from a hamstring. And I tell you what, even if Trent Grisham is healthy, Spencer Jones is my guy. Trent, take a seat on the bench. Be ready if we need you, but
0: no,
1: I'm not. He's not starting if I'm Aaron.
0: Well, let me ask you a question. I'm not sure of the answer.
1: Yes.
0: When you set your roster, is that for just the series or is that for the whole playoffs?
1: No, it's just for the series.
0: So
1: you can make changes.
0: So you can put Aaron Judge on reserve, injury reserve or whatever, for this, but for the next series, let's say against the Rays, they can bring him back.
1: Right.
0: Oh, okay.
1: It's all just having guys active. Any moves that are made with just this series in mind, and then if Judge makes, if they were to say to Judge, look, we're not gonna have you in, because there's still too much going on with your leg, and we don't want you to aggravate it, and we would rather have you miss three games and be available for the rest of the postseason, as opposed to play two games and then be done for the rest of the year.
0: Yeah, I agree with that. I think the Yankees beat up on the Red Sox very well. I think it's going to be a great series for the Yankees. It's going to be on NBC starting tomorrow at 8 p.m. Get this, brother.
1: What's that, brother?
0: The game before that is White Sox-Astros, and that's going to be on Peacock NBC Sports Network.
1: Right.
0: I don't know, man.
1: I know. I'm not a fan.
0: Not everyone has NBC Sports Network.
1: Well, you have to pay for it.
0: Well, it's a cable channel,
1: right? And Peacock.
0: But the funny thing is, they got rid of it They got rid of it a few years ago,
1: right?
0: Because they had nothing on it, and then they got the baseball back, and they said, "Oh my God, we need it back," because
1: right.
0: They put a lot of the postgame stuff on Peacock NBC Sports Network. So,
1: correct.
0: But Peacock's a streaming thing. And you got to pay for that,
1: right?
0: So that's
1: a lot of people who don't have it, because I have it now. I have it through my cable service, but I used to have it just because they would televise Premier League games. So soccer fans have Peacock. Soccer fans are very
0: right.
1: familiar with Peacock.
0: Of course,
1: baseball fans I don't think are all too familiar with it, because it's rarely used. And, they would be more inclined to get, say, MLB Network or whatever streaming services MLB offers and use that.
0: Well,
1: so,
0: get this, brother. The whole thing is NBC or Peacock NBCN.
1: Yeah.
0: Because the Phillies-Braves is going to be at 2 p.m. on NBC.
1: Right.
0: And then the Cubs-Padres is going to be at 10 o'clock our time
1: right.
0: on Peacock NBCN.
1: I don't know
0: and
1: if
0: that will overlap with the Yankees game.
1: I don't know if NBC is planning on just running baseball the entire day and night, because it says Peacock, but I'm assuming anyway. I mean, you didn't pay millions of dollars for this to show it on Peacock. I'm assuming they're just going to go from one game to the next.
0: As soon as
1: one game ends, they're going to say, "All right, we're going to go now whatever. Now in progress.
0: It might be in progress. Yeah,
1: because 3 hours for a playoff game isn't very long. Although the Red Sox Yankees game, that game one, I'd be amazed if it goes over 2.5 hours.
0: Well, that would lead
1: it's going to be a pitching dominant game.
0: 10 o'clock Cubs Padres.
1: Right. Well, that game will have started, because the Yankees
0: right.
1: start at 8 and the Padres Cubs starts at 10. It's not gonna go under 2 hours. That much I know. It'll go under 3 hours though. It'll be a quick game. It's gonna be a couple of big hits and
0: who are the Red
1: a lot
0: Sox
1: of strikeouts.
0: Started, brother?
1: Sonny Gray.
0: Sonny Gray.
1: The gutless wonder, Sonny Gray. Who actually has had a very good season.
0: You don't like him?
1: You remember when he pitched for the Yankees, brother?
0: Yeah,
1: he couldn't handle New York.
0: Yeah, well, some people can.
1: So, the gutless wonder, yes.
0: Who is it? Randy Johnson couldn't handle New York.
1: Randy Johnson was old by then. I mean,
0: doesn't matter.
1: And he was a little too sensitive for New York.
0: Yeah.
1: He didn't like cameras.
0: Yeah,
1: although he likes taking pictures. So, Sean Novak coming in. Sean, you got something to say?
2: Always.
1: Oh.
0: Well,
1: turn up Sean's microphone.
0: Okay.
1: What do you got for Sean?
3: You guys sound like dinosaurs when you're talking about things sometimes.
1: Like what?
3: How does this peacock thing work?
0: Well,
1: that's streaming. I know how it works.
0: I plug it on my computer.
1: I type in peacock.
0: It.
3: Listen, here's the deal.
0: I know you have it.
3: Of course I have it. And I don't have my phone in front of me to check, but I'm going to take a wild guess and say that the majority of the games are going to be on Peacock only and not on NBC.
0: Well,
3: so you can pick multiple games. They can have multiple games running at the same time, and you pick the game you want to watch on Peacock.
1: Yeah,
3: and
1: that's what I did with soccer.
3: In fact, they may even do some multi-view things where you can watch more than one at the same time, like they do during World Cup and stuff like that.
1: MLB Network probably will do that.
3: But not if Peacock has the exclusivity. It probably
0: will
3: be on
0: NBC and Peacock are connected, so they're...
3: Yes, but not all the games. I think only the Yankees will be on NBC here in this area.
0: But the Phillies-Braves game is going to be on at 2 o'clock in the afternoon. That's an NBC game.
3: If it says NBC, then you may be right, but I think some of the games will be Peacock.
0: The other two are Peacock, NBC Sports Network.
3: Okay.
1: I'm curious. Like, I'm 99% certain that afternoon game will be on the network.
3: Sure.
1: And I know the Yankee game will be on the network.
3: Sure.
1: But what's going to be broadcast in between?
0: Yeah.
1: Because let's say the first game ends at around 5 o'clock. Are they going to go to local news?
3: I was going to say, get Sue Simmons out of the retirement because we need her to do the news.
1: I was going to say, talk about dinosaurs.
3: Absolutely.
0: But
3: maybe the guy from Peacock is calling in right now.
1: Yeah, there you go. but you know that's my curiosity. And do they go at after the Yankees Red Sox? Do they go right to Cubs Padres?
3: Yeah,
1: or is that going to be on Peacock?
3: I'd rather watch
1: that game on the network.
3: Again, I don't have my phone in front of me to check, but if Rob is correct, he said some of the games are going to be shown on the NBC Sports Network instead of NBC4. So if NBC4 is going to show the 2 o'clock game and the 8 o'clock game, then yes, in between they're going to play news, and you can watch it if you don't have Peacock on the NBC Sports Network.
1: Right.
3: But if you don't have Peacock, I mean, what are you doing? It's cheap. Get Peacock.
1: I get it for free now.
3: I hate the fact that all of the games are on all these different networks all year long. Friday night Apple TV, Sunday Peacock.
1: Don't forget Amazon Prime.
3: Amazon Prime every so often. It kills me to figure out where the games are, and you have to pay for every single.
1: One day
3: they're going to figure out a way to combine all these networks. You pay one price like cable used to be. You pay one price and all the networks will be there.
1: Somebody told me this year that the Yankees were on 8 different channels.
3: I believe it.
1: Which is just stupid.
3: I believe it.
0: But you know what? Everyone pays. They come up with a little money. They say Amazon Prime comes up with some money and Apple TV comes up with some money.
1: And both of them have horrid
0: what
1: announcers.
0: Yes comes up.
3: What channel are the Mets on tonight?
1: I was supposed to say that to you.
0: Sean,
3: am I going to do for the next 6 months?
0: Sean,
3: maybe longer if this lockout happens.
0: I can't believe you knocked the Mets like that. Come on.
3: God help me.
0: You have pictures with Mets.
3: I know. I'm still a big Mets fan. I watched the last game yesterday on my iPad while the Giants and Jets were on the TV.
1: Here is what is extraordinarily embarrassing as far as I'm concerned. And
3: the fact that I'm still a Mets fan.
1: No, separately from everything on the field. I got an email yesterday or 2 days ago. The Mets are doing some kind of an auction. Like game used equipment.
3: Sure, they do that all the time.
0: Yeah.
1: But, you know, end of the season kind of stuff. There are a couple, there is a Luis Robert, I forget if it was a jersey or a helmet.
3: Are they
1: literally
3: offering it
1: for
3: free?
1: Zero bids.
3: Of course, who wants that?
1: Zero.
3: I don't
1: there
3: want
1: are
3: that.
1: There are a significant number of items in this auction, and I don't think it just started, because it said it was like a day or two left in the auction.
3: But it
1: said zero bids.
3: I don't want it.
1: If that doesn't tell you your fans are disgusted.
3: I don't want it.
1: I don't know what does.
3: Did you see they're apparently doing some kind of renovation to Citi Field? There was some overhead view where they've removed a whole bunch of seats. And they're actually selling some Citi Field seats online now also.
1: Yeah.
0: Oh, wow.
3: I don't know if they're putting in new seats, if they're changing the colors and going Shea Stadium colors. I don't know what they're doing. But at least, Steve Cohen's still investing money into Citi Field. Let's put it that way.
1: Good. All I know is, if I'm a Met fan, I'm certainly not happy with this season.
3: No.
1: But if I'm a Met fan, I'm still happy as hell that Steve Cohen is my owner, and I know that he's going to spend whatever it needs to get it fixed.
3: At the same time, these last 2 years, he spent whatever he needed, and it went the opposite way. So I actually hope he doesn't spend this year.
1: Well, you
3: Make some good trades.
0: I don't
3: and
0: expect
3: call it
0: anything
3: done.
0: Until after the contract.
1: After
3: I think
1: the collective
3: they're
1: going
3: to rush and try to get some free agents out before the contract. But
1: well, I mean, look, to me, the Mets, and I said this months ago, the Mets now have. I mean, they got Benj, they got Ewing.
3: Yes.
1: Give me other names. Who am I? Terenz. McClain. I mean, is Terenz a starting catcher? I mean, Alvarez is still young.
3: I think Terenz is better than Alvarez lately.
1: Well. But I mean, the Mets have a good core of young players.
3: They need a first baseman. They need some starting pitchers.
1: Yes, they definitely need starting pitching. But McClain looks like he can be at worst a number two.
3: We need to see if Bichette's sticking around another year. I mean, he had a mediocre year. I don't know if he can get more money. I think he's going to stick around.
1: He's definitely sticking around. There's nobody's going to pay him what the Mets are paying him.
3: He's still at third. Lindor's at second. I think we're stuck with Simeon still at second base.
1: I mean, the Mets are kind of in a similar situation as the Islanders right now. They got some bad contracts that need to be taken off the books before they can really start.
0: Yeah, but you can't
1: build
0: it. It's the waiting. It's
1: But that's the problem. Is that David Stearns last year? I mean, look at every move he made in the offseason. Every move did not work.
3: Nope.
0: Gee, I wonder why.
1: Every single one.
3: I'm going into hibernation for 6 months.
1: That's probably not.
3: Let's go Mets.
0: Let's
1: go
0: Mets.
1: Pick a team for the playoffs.
3: Pick a team for the playoffs. I'm not even paying attention.
1: I know you're not going to root for the Braves or the Phillies in the playoffs.
3: No, it's
1: going
3: to be the Dodgers, and we're all going to be mad about it.
1: All right, well, so you can't root for the Dodgers either. So what do you got left?
3: I guess I
1: got
3: to root for an American League team.
1: Padres or the Cubs. I mean, the winner of that series.
3: I mean, let's go Cubs.
1: Yeah, all right. Pete Crow Armstrong.
3: I was going to say he used to be a Met.
1: Yeah, there you go.
0: I'll go with the Cubs only because... Yeah,
1: the Mets gave away an MVP for Javi Baez. Yeah.
3: Great job.
0: Man, that's a good move.
3: Anyway, I see you guys. See you guys in February if there's baseball.
0: Thank you. Thank you for the update. Anyway.
1: Yeah, station manager Sean Novak.
0: He doesn't come on any other show.
1: Glad you could join us.
0: He doesn't come on any other shows. You know, he doesn't come out with Jake and or Zach, I should say, and Matt Leonard and those guys and Korn. You know,
1: those guys get a little loud. They get a little rambunctious.
0: A little bit.
1: You know.
0: By the way, Matt Leonard's not related to us.
1: That'd be all right.
0: Those father's name is Rob, and I'm Rob.
1: There you go.
0: So I said the first time I met Matt Leonard's father, I go, "You're Rob Leonard, I'm Rob Leonard." I go, "Is your wife's name Joyce?"
1: Uh-oh.
0: He goes, "No." I go, "Oh, okay, that's good." Anyway, what else about the Yankees, brother?
1: I was going to say, I was talking about, you know, decisions, roster decisions that need to be made before tomorrow morning. Two others are Ryan Weathers, who had a forearm thing and threw a 15-pitch live bullpen the other day and came out of it feeling pretty good. So he's a possibility and you know, for like one-inning bullpen stints. And the other intriguing name for me, brother, is Carlos LaGrange, because he was the guy in the minor leagues. First of all, he is most known for his 102-mile-an-hour fastball.
0: Too fast.
1: I would love to have that in the bullpen.
0: Too fast, brother.
1: Not too fast. No such thing as too fast. But he is coming back from a shoulder injury and has never actually pitched in the major leagues. So do you want 102 coming out of the bullpen, depending on, you know, making his major league debut? I don't know. Can he handle that sort of pressure? Because it's pressure. And, you know... Is that what you're going to do to the kid? Yankees, Red Sox, playoffs, and are you bringing him in like the sixth or seventh inning? And say, all right, go get him, kid. And, oh, yeah, by the way, we know it's your major league debut. Yeah, just don't even worry about it. Don't worry about all the nerves.
0: You know what, brother?
1: Try not to throw up on the mound.
0: I think that'd probably be a good thing for him. I think he'd probably be worse like down the road a little bit when he gets comfortable.
1: I mean, it would give – look, you got to focus. If it's the playoffs, you got to focus. You can't be thinking about, oh, my God, my debut, and look who I'm facing.
0: Right, that's why.
1: Because let's face it, the Red Sox got a lot of garbage hitters. It's not like you're going up there and saying, oh, my God, look, it's Jim Rice, and he's future Hall of Famer or, you know, whoever. It's Wade Boggs. They got garbage. Their lineup, September, the entire month of September, which team had the least number of runs in the major leagues? The Boston Red Sox. It's not an imposing lineup.
0: Really?
1: What's his name? The first baseman. He's hurt. I don't think he's playing. Willier Abreu, I don't think. They have injuries
0: we
1: as well. Clyde has been moaning to me for weeks. My God, we're so hurt. We're so injured. I don't care.
0: Brother, we should do a live appearance up in Boston.
1: Ugh.
0: Wouldn't that be great?
1: Why?
0: You know, hang out with our Boston friends. No,
1: then Croce would show up.
0: Croce would show up. Clyde would show up. Our friend Kenny would show up.
1: No, Clyde lives in, he lives in Cleveland.
0: Doesn't matter. He'd show up. Our friend Ken would show up, who used to be a Mets fan, and then all of a sudden, slowly, when he moved up to Boston, now sort of likes the Red Sox because his kid likes the Red Sox.
1: Well, so, of course.
0: You know, so he went along with that.
1: Well, you say his kid. His kid is like in his mid-20s. So,
0: well, I mean, but his kid when he was seven was the Red Sox.
1: Yeah, but I mean, let's not make it sound like he's 10 or something and it's cute.
0: Well,
1: yeah. He's a grown man.
0: Well, he's still a Red Sox fan.
1: Well, yes, but... So anyway, brother, so that's it. The other thing that I wanted to at least mention, last week, the Yankees sold 16% of the team.
0: Right.
1: For $2.6 billion.
0: To Apollo Group.
1: So... You know, I just want to mention that because I don't want to get into it big because we got so much other stuff to talk about.
0: Right.
1: And it's not going to change anything. The Steinbrenner family still controls a majority. This was a way for them to get a lot of cash infused into the team that doesn't have to come out of the Steinbrenner pockets. So, but if you look at it and you do the math, the Yankees at this valuation are worth... I'm trying to do the math now. It's like something like $14 billion.
0: Yeah, well, shouldn't
1: maybe
0: the Yankees,
1: 16.
0: Shouldn't the Yankees be the most expensive team in baseball?
1: Of course they should. Of course. There's no team that's worth more.
0: Yeah, I'm not a Yankee fan, but, you know, it is the most valuable franchise. They have their own network. They own other things besides the Yankees.
1: It's the most valuable franchise in all of sports, brother. And that includes Manchester United.
0: Right.
1: That includes Barcelona, Real Madrid. You know, and it includes the Dallas Cowboys and the Los Angeles Dodgers and the Boston Celtics.
0: This is what they own.
1: The Lakers.
0: The Yankee Group owns part of the Yes Network, Legends Hospitality, which is they take care of stuff at games, you know, the foods and stuff.
1: Right.
0: They own stakes in clubs like AC Milan and the New York City FC, and that's it. So that's pretty good, you know, spreading of the wealth a little bit. You know, the fact that they just don't own the Yankees.
1: Right. But
0: that's the future. This is the future of baseball and sports, that you're going to see companies come in, or LLCs or whatever, and they're going to come in buy the teams.
1: We need to do...
0: And then they're going to raise the tickets even more.
1: We need to do not a whole show about this subject at some point in the next few months, but we need to get some sort of financial expert on and talk about why all of these non-sports entities are suddenly so desperate to buy sports franchises. Or buy into sports franchises.
0: It's all about streaming.
1: We're not going to get into it now.
0: No, but
1: there's
0: too
1: much
0: part
1: other
0: of it,
1: stuff to talk about.
0: The thing about, I'll make it a two-line thing. The thing about sports right now is it's live and there's no predetermined outlook the way there is in, like, watching a movie. You know what's going to happen at the end of the movie or a TV show. With sports, it's live, it's immediate. People have to watch it at that moment,
1: and people are invested in it.
0: Right. So yeah. That's.
1: I mean,
0: plus,
1: you could watch. You could, you know, DVR a game, but chances are you're going to know the final score before you watch it.
0: Right.
1: So
0: and then
1: the
0: also
1: point?
0: The other thing is gambling.
1: Of course, gambling is a big part of it.
0: That is part of it. 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
0: 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Well, the nor'easter is finally ending. It'll be cloudy most of the day, high about 61. Sunset, even though it'll be cloudy, happens at 641. Tonight will be cloudy, more clouds, I should say. Low about 56, and tomorrow will be cloudy again, high about 66. Currently outside the studios here at Nassau Community College, it is 59 degrees. My name is Rob Leonard. He is Tim Leonard. 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Whatever.
1: Yes, brother.
0: So anyway, let's get back to where we were, brother.
1: I do want to do basically a three-minute wrap-up of the Mets season, because that's pretty much all it deserves.
0: Really? Are you sure about that, brother?
1: Yes, I am. The Mets, as we said previously, they did finish in last place. They could have finished in fourth with a sweep of the Nationals this weekend, but
0: that didn't happen.
1: But the Mets end up 74-88, three games behind the Nationals. The Mets were the only team in the National League East with a negative run differential, bro. That's kind of embarrassing.
0: It is.
1: Shortstop Francisco Lindor hit his 300th home run in Sunday's season-ending 6-4 loss to the Nationals. He became the third primary shortstop with 300 career home runs, joining Cal Ripken Jr. and Miguel Tejada, both very good players in their day. The biggest news of the week, though, came, of course, pretty much a few hours after we ended last week's show, which typically is the situation. The Mets decided to make Andy Green their permanent manager.
0: Right.
1: And they gave him a 3-year extension, so he's not an interim anymore.
0: I was shocked, to be honest with you, brother.
1: I mean, I was shocked because Andy Green had said he wanted to go back to the front office. So I don't understand why he said, yeah, I'll do this. Well, because it's not a great job at this point, although I would think that the Mets would have wanted somebody who actually had some experience. Either that or Carlos Beltran, who already said he didn't want the job.
0: Right, right.
1: So, you know, I thought my initial reaction was, all right, he wants to go back to the front office. The Mets don't technically have a general manager right now, even though, yes, David Stearns is the guy making the decisions, but he's like vice president, whatever, whatever. So they don't have anybody in the general manager role. So that would have been a great place to slide Andy Green in and say, all right, you know what, you can help and, you know, we can get into player development and acquisition and you can be part of that. And then that would set him up. If David Stearns gets fired, then he takes over that gig.
0: Well,
1: and
0: I would be like, you can only dream, brother.
1: I would be like, you know, hey, that would be a good place to land.
0: That'd be a great place to land. Get rid of David Stearns.
1: I'm assuming that Andy Green had these conversations with somebody, whether it was Steve Cohen or whoever, and didn't like the answers that he got, and then said, all right, you know what? Hey, if you want me to be the manager, I'll be the manager. But, you know, I don't know what the money was, but he got a 3-year deal. You know, I'm assuming he's making at least $2 million a year.
0: I assume you're right. And I also think, brother, the Mets' second half, after they made all those trades, wasn't as bad as it could have been or should have been. And maybe he sees something in this team for next year that
1: I think he sees something
0: that might
1: 2 years
0: help him
1: down the
0: as
1: road.
0: A manager. You know, if they're not going to fire him next year.
1: No.
0: Because, first of all, you know, you don't do that on a 3-year contract. Second of all, who knows what's going to happen with the season? It might not. He might get paid and not have to worry about managing. So
1: exactly. Look, being a manager, he's absolutely getting paid more than he would in the front office.
0: Sure, sure.
1: And if they don't play next year, he's still getting paid.
0: Oh, yeah,
1: he's an
0: yeah.
1: employee of the club. He's not, it's not like the players who are going on strike. He's still there waiting to manage, so he'll still get his check.
0: Right. The players don't, the only ones that don't get paid.
1: Right, exactly. So, you know, I mean, look, like you said, after the trade deadline, I expected the Mets to tank, and they didn't. They actually played better after the trade deadline than they did before.
0: Sadly.
1: So that speaks to Andy Green's managing abilities.
0: Yeah.
1: Even though he wasn't a manager, but I mean, they just kind of stuck him in there. It was just like, okay, hey, take a shot. Let's see what happens. And he seemingly did pretty well. The players again, seemed to like him. I didn't hear about any Mets drama, which, I mean, let's face it, during Carlos Mendoza's couple of years there, there was a lot of drama, a lot of rumors of drama coming out of the clubhouse.
0: That happens.
1: It remains to be seen. I still think that the Mets kind of need to look at a rebuild as a two-year process. And that doesn't mean they can't make the playoffs next year, because they certainly can. But they need to be smart about this. You can't just turn a team around in one offseason, because what you need might not be available.
0: Right, but I also think, brother, if they don't figure out the labor situation, you're going to start in June. And then the season is up in the air, really. You can have a good run, and maybe not the best team, but you can have a good run, and maybe you make the playoffs.
1: Like the Red Sox.
0: The Red Sox
1: proved that. They were awful in the first half. Yeah. They basically had one really good month.
0: Yeah, well, it worked.
1: Yeah.
0: So, Francisco Lindor, he hit his 300th homer. Mm-hmm. But let's look at his stats, man. 225 average. OPS.
1: Are you looking at his
0: stats? Yeah,
1: man. Right, there you go, brother. Good.
0: 225, OPS 733.
1: Yeah, that's not a good OPS for a guy who's making $30 million.
0: 21 home run, 49 RBI. Now, I know the Mets weren't a
1: How many games did he play? Because he was hurt.
0: I don't know. Let me find out.
1: It's not there?
0: No.
1: Well, I mean, he had an extended stretch on the IL.
0: Games played 105.
1: Yeah, that's not nearly enough.
0: No.
1: But, I mean, he's a guy who he needs to produce, because his salary says he needs to produce.
0: Yes.
1: You're not paying this guy $30 or $35 million or whatever he's getting to put up those numbers and only play 105 games.
0: Right.
1: He's a guy, for his salary, he needs to play 150 games.
0: And one thing about Francisco Lindor, he's a likable guy. New York likes
1: According
0: him.
1: To some.
0: Yeah, well.
1: It's... Some people like him, and some people really don't like him.
0: Well, I have no problem, but there's not a lot of like bad press about him.
1: No,
0: so that's, I think, part of the why he doesn't get
1: the media
0: destroyed.
1: Likes him. I know that.
0: Yeah, well, that's
1: but
0: part
1: I don't know. I don't know how much his teammates like him.
0: Well,
1: that media. And that, but that's the issue. It doesn't matter if the media likes him, because the media will find somebody else to like.
0: Right.
1: And then, that was like when Jose Reyes and David Wright.
0: Right.
1: The media liked David Wright just because it was easier to talk to him, because right. Jose Reyes mostly spoke Spanish back then.
0: Right.
1: So, Jose Reyes wasn't a bad guy. He was just, his English was not good.
0: No.
1: So, David Wright was easier.
0: Right. Also, Juan Soto, 111 games played, 27 home runs, 68 RBI.
1: What was his OPS?
0: His OPS was...
1: 9-something.
0: 908.
1: Yeah. That's what you need from a guy who's making that kind of money. Yeah, if your salary starts with a 3, and by that I mean $30 million plus,
0: right?
1: Your OPS better start with at least a 9,
0: right?
1: Because that's superstar money, and a 900 or better OPS is superstar performance.
0: By
1: 733 is not superstar performance.
0: By the way, did you see Justin Verlander?
1: Yes.
0: What happened to him?
1: Yes.
0: That was.
1: Former Mets right-hander Justin Verlander.
0: I know. It was very cute. It was very cute sending the kid out there. Then, you forget he's married still to Kate Upton.
1: Oh.
0: He's not only one of the great pitchers, he's paid a ton of money. He's married to Kate Upton.
1: Come on.
0: And she's still around.
1: Who? What do you mean she's still around?
0: Well, they've been married like 10 years now.
1: Yeah, they got a couple of kids.
0: Yeah,
1: the second one is one. She was carrying a kid yesterday. Bellamy. What a name. But she was carrying a kid. He's 1 year old. The daughter is Genevieve. She came out with the manager to take him out of his game, and he had no idea this was coming. He was like literally sobbing when she came out to the mound, and it was adorable and a nice way to end a career. It was only his second start of the season.
0: Oh, I didn't know that.
1: Yeah, because he's had hamstring problems and a hip problem, but he came out yesterday. Gave up 2 runs and 5 hits and 5 1/3, 1 walk, 6 strikeouts. And it was only, like I said, second start of the year, first since March 30th.
0: Wow.
1: But he got a no decision. But the Tigers did win the game because he didn't get a loss. But the Tigers won the game on a late home run. It was they won 4-3. So good for them. Good
0: and
1: for
0: his
1: him.
0: Stats for his career, 266 wins, 3.33 ERA, 35, 60 strikeouts.
1: 35, 80, brother.
0: 80, I'm sorry.
1: Eighth on the all-time career list.
0: And 10-time All-Star, 3-time Cy Young Award winner.
1: He's a first ballot guy.
0: Yeah, definitely.
1: First ballot, without a doubt. And I remember interviewing him.
0: Every day next to Kate Upton.
1: I remember interviewing him when he was a minor leaguer.
0: Really?
1: That was when I was working at MLB.com, and I interviewed him. He must have been like, I don't know, 20 or 21 or something. Good guy on the phone. You know, did a phone interview with him and talked, you know, he was the big touted prospect, and, you know, I think he was in single A at that time.
0: Wow.
1: You know, real young and just, you know, on his way up. And couldn't have been nicer. Nice kid. I'm sure he was probably happy to be, you know, as soon as he heard MLB.com, it's like, you know, but I mean, he was a good college pitcher. You know, he was used to notoriety. So it wasn't like, you know, he certainly wasn't, you know, some, you know, hick from the sticks, as they say.
0: Right.
1: And you know, he knew he was going to be good, but he wasn't arrogant about it.
0: Yeah. Imagine you tell him, hey, Justin, like in 3 years, you're going to be dating Kate Upton.
1: Back then, he wouldn't have known who she was. Nobody knew who she was back then.
0: Yeah, I know. But here's a picture of her. Okay, brother, we're running out of time. We have so much to talk about
1: today. I'm telling you.
0: You want to talk about Jets or Giants?
1: Let's go with Giants because they won.
0: They won.
1: They get the bonus. Giants defeat the Tennessee Titans 12-7. Now the Jets and the Giants have both beaten the Tennessee Titans this year, and the Titans can't score. Now, Jet fans, Robert Saleh team who can't score. Does that sound familiar to you?
0: Yes.
1: Thank you. 12-7, and the Titans didn't score until the fourth quarter and almost stole the game from the Giants because the Giants got four field goals with Jameis Winston starting his first game since the devastating knee injury to Jackson Dart. The key play of the game, brother, safety Javon Holland with an interception in the end zone.
0: Yeah, I saw that. It was great.
1: It was like 30 seconds left in the game. And I jumped up off the couch.
0: I'm surprised that there was no, like, quarterback sneak at that point, you know?
1: Well,
0: you're kind of close.
1: The Giants got some decent rush on Cam Ward, and he should have thrown it out of bounds. He didn't need to try to force it into the end zone, but, you know, fortunately for the Giants, he did, and Holland jumped up and snagged the ball out of the air and immediately dropped to a knee, and that's a touchback, and great, get the ball at the 25, take a knee, game over. Thank you very much.
0: Yep.
1: Just ugly game. You know, Nor'easter was going at a pretty good clip at that point. It wasn't as bad as a lot of what happened this weekend. But, you know, I mean, the sideline reporter was like, oh, the rain is falling sideways, and it was 40, 50-mile-an-hour winds. So, you know, it was a tough day to play football.
0: That's the best way to describe a Nor'easter. The rain is falling sideways.
1: Thank you, brother.
0: So, anyway, the Giants, you know, good for them. They're 2-1. They are tied. Well, they're in second place. Eagles 2-0.
1: Eagles play tonight.
0: Yeah, so. And Cowboys are 1-2. Let's lose, Cowboys.
1: Did you see how they lost yesterday?
0: No, I didn't.
1: Oh, the Cowboys. What'd they do? I think they tried to kick a field goal. They missed it, and I don't even remember who they were playing. But they got the ball back. 27-yard completion. Timeout with 1 second left.
0: Gosh.
1: And the refs gave it to him.
0: Right.
1: Because they had to go back and check the clock. Timeout, the kicker kicked a 59-yard field goal, and it was good.
0: Wow.
1: So, incredible.
0: Wow.
1: And I think the game was in Brazil, if memory serves. Oof. Check that out, brother. Double check that out.
0: And the Commanders are 1-2 also. So.
1: But they're in trouble. Yeah. And they actually won yesterday. That was a very surprising win with Marcus Mariota as their quarterback. So, yeah, what are you going to do? But Jameis Winston yesterday, 12 of 18 for 117 yards. You know, the worst part about the game for the Giants, Brian Burns, who had come off of an ankle injury to play yesterday, injured his knee in the fourth quarter.
0: By the way, brother, it was in Rio de Janeiro.
1: Who did they play?
0: Maracanã Stadium.
1: No, who won?
0: Ravens over the
1: Ravens. That's who it was. Yeah. So the Ravens kicker, 59-yard field goal with no time left. Shootout goal. but Brian Burns is going to have an MRI today on his knee, and if that is a long-term thing or a season-ending thing, then that's two massive injuries back-to-back for the Giants. You lose your starting quarterback, and if they lose the guy who was second in the NFL in sacks last year, Brian Burns, that's two big gut punches for John Harbaugh. I don't know how the Giants make it back from that. Those are two obviously huge impact players, and if you lose those guys in back to back weeks, then you're going towards a top five draft pick.
0: Yeah, hope not. There was so much hope for this team this year.
1: There was, but I mean, you can't lose guys like that, especially this early in the season. And you know, if Burns is an ACL or something and needs surgery, like Dart needed surgery, then you can't take guys like that out of the lineup.
0: Jets lost 31-24 to the Lions.
1: There was a lot of good stuff for the Jets yesterday.
0: They didn't look bad. They just didn't look...
1: They're not quite good enough yet.
0: They have to win this type of game.
1: Well, no, I don't think so. Because here's the thing. The Jets, to their credit, rallied from a 14-point deficit in the fourth quarter to tie the score at 24-24. That was the exciting part of the game. Here come the Jets. They're doing good things. They're driving the ball. They're scoring points. But they couldn't stop Jahmyr Gibbs. And there's not a lot of teams in the NFL that can stop Jahmyr Gibbs, so I'm not gonna crack on the Jets about not letting him, not stopping him. But Gibbs had 20 carries, 99 yards, and two touchdowns. Also, 7 receptions for 65 yards and another touchdown. So he had 3 touchdowns. He's that kind of player.
0: Yep.
1: He is an elite running back, and he moved ahead of Billy Sims on the Lions' all-time touchdown list yesterday. So. The only guy ahead of him is Barry Sanders.
0: That's a good crew. How many games is that?
1: Jahmyr Gibbs hasn't played that many games.
0: Okay.
1: The guy was drafted 3 years ago.
0: Because to me, that's it says a lot. How many games have you totally played?
1: Billy Sims, and then the guy ahead of him is Barry Sanders. He's got years to go before he catches Barry Sanders. Barry's got more than double what Jahmyr has. But, Geno Smith, 31 for 37, 321 yards and 3 touchdowns with no interceptions. I'll take that game every week. That's an outstanding performance by Geno. You got to get something from the defense.
0: Well, you hope so.
1: Garrett Wilson, 10 catches for 107 yards. Kenyon Sadiq, the tight end that the Jets drafted in the first round, 7 catches for 105 and a touchdown. That's a nice day for a rookie.
0: That's not bad.
1: I'll take that again all day. And if Geno wants to keep throwing balls to the tight end and letting him catch it and go, thank you. No problem there.
0: I mean, the Jets scored 24 points, so it's not a bad game. It's just that
1: they needed more from the defense, and that's Aaron Glenn's baby is that defense, and he is head coach and / defensive coordinator. So anything that happens defensively is on him.
0: Right. So, but if they're getting closer to, as a fan, I feel comfortable that they might come back and win over a team like the,
1: Like
0: Lions.
1: I said, the Jets, I didn't expect great things from the Jets this season. I expected them to be better than they were last year, and they are. But when they play good teams, they're going to lose. It's going to be a good game, but they're going to lose. Like last year, if they played the Lions, they would have lost by 20.
0: Well, that tells me a lot.
1: They're improving, but it's not always about the record. And, sorry, Coach Parcells. I know you are what your record says you are, but not really. I mean, because you can see the improvement. And I think that Aaron Glenn is doing a good job, but at the same time, they need to get better players in. And the only way you do that is through the draft and through signing key free agents, and that takes time. You can't do it in 1 year. It's not going to work.
0: But in New York, they wanted. We should say that the Buffalo Bills are 3-0. Jets and Patriots are 1-2, and the Fish are 0-3.
1: The Fish aren't winning a game this year. I've said that before.
0: Wouldn't that be great? 0-17?
1: Yes, brother. Very, very quickly, brother.
0: Yeah, that'd be funny because they had 17-0.
1: Yes, very, very quickly. The Liberty won game one of their first round series against the Minnesota Lynx. Now, the Liberty are low seed. The Lynx are the number one seed in the playoffs.
0: Right.
1: Game two is tomorrow at Madison Square Garden, or not Madison Square, at Barclays Center, with the chance for the Liberty to eliminate the number one seed.
0: That's great.
1: So Breanna Stewart had 34 points and 12 rebounds in a 91-75 victory over the Lynx on Sunday.
0: And we should say that Jalen Brunson was a host this week on Saturday Night Live. He was okay.
1: I thought he did well. I you know, the Mikey Day was trying to crack him up the whole time.
0: Yeah, you know.
1: He kept getting in his face, kept trying to get Jalen to crack, and Jalen wouldn't do it. So props good to friend. My man, Jalen Brunson. My funniest line, and this line will never stop being funny for the rest of my life, is when OG Anunoby in the opening monologue asked Jalen Brunson, "Oh, what about that shot you took in game four? You know, the one you missed?" And Brunson was like, "Yeah, what about it?" He goes, "What happened after that?" And Brunson was like, "Yeah, OG, you tipped it in." And the crowd starts going wild. And OG, like, very deadpan, because that's the way he is. He said, "Oh, yeah, that was awesome.
0: Yeah.
1: That will never not be funny for the rest of my life."
0: Guess where he gets that from. He gets that from Farley.
1: Oh, it was phenomenal.
0: That's awesome.
1: I've watched it 10 times. I laugh every time.
0: And there was a great sketch where Brunson is in an office and he's trying to shoot wadded up paper into the garbage pail. And he couldn't get it in. And you know, and then he's doing what you do. Okay, if I get this, you know, and
1: last second.
0: Yeah. The only thing that was missing, I was a little disappointed. No Mariska Hargitay.
1: He's going to be on. He's going to be on SVU at some point.
0: I figured that was going to be like a little cameo or something.
1: So I don't know. They had the thing with that skit with the office.
0: Yeah.
1: Where I think it was Sarah Sherman said, "Oh, no wonder we saw him driving a neon orange Maserati."
0: Yeah,
1: dead giveaway.
0: Yeah, dead giveaway. Anyway, that just about does it for our show, brother. Good show. Coming up next is Big Ed Newlands with the Good Gold Show. And you know what that means? Good music, good times, and a good guy. He doesn't have the T-shirt, though, or the sweatshirt. That's something else. Anyway, you're listening to 90.3 WHPC. From the Press Box, I'm Rob Leonard. He is Tim Leonard. This show becomes a podcast later on. Thank you for listening. Take care and bye-bye.
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0: 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And positively 4th Street. No, that wasn't flooded yesterday, believe it or not. 90.3 WHPC, your good gold show, the aftermath of the storm.
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2: Good morning.
0: Yeah, a little bit of rain out there this morning here and there. Just some light showers. It'll clear out today. Super trap, and it's rented again on 90.3 WHPC.

0: Super Tramp, and it's rented again. 90.3 WHPC. Yesterday, actually the whole weekend, kind of crazy. Flights delayed and canceled. Many roads closed due to downed trees. We had power outages. Long Island Railroad service disruptions, like the Long Beach branch. It was underwater there in Island Park. And, well, of course, the coastal flooding remaining an issue in areas like East Rockaway, Inland Park, Freeport, parts of Massapequa, Merrick, Oceanside, Lindenhurst, Long Beach. We just got a big mess out there. Kind of recovering. The inland portion of the island really fared rather well. I mean, it's just some wind and rain. But if you're on the shores, yeah, you took quite a beating, and there was a heck of a lot of debris laying around everywhere.
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0: Lots of wind, lots of rain. Peter, Paul, and Mary, they're just blowing in the wind here. It's Good Gold on WHPC.

0: and Mary, dear. That deserves some applause, right?
1: Yeah.
0: Blowing in the wind. 90.3 HP.

coffee, tea, or me. That line actually worked at one time, believe it or not. It's 90.3 WHPC. Speaking of coffee, they say drinking one cup of coffee can interfere with your sleep. And even if it's in the morning, coffee's caffeine content disrupts sleep quality no matter when you drink it. And researchers found that coffee reduces slow brain wave activity, makes your brain more alert. Evidently, it affects do vary from person to person, so you may not be affected by it, but many are. I know it doesn't affect me. I can drink a 24-ounce and go right to sleep with no problem at all. Good gold here with the Kinks.

Nola. 90.3 WHPZ. A Turkish man escaped from prison 8 years ago, and he managed to avoid being captured by changing his appearance and living as a woman under his sister's identity. Yeah, maybe his name is Lula. He changed his appearance so much that officers could no longer identify him from old photographs. People are doing kind of ingenious things all the time, evidently. We lost another great one. Ronnie Dove passed away at the age of 91. Found out about this last week. He died on September 15th, just 8 days after celebrating his 91st birthday. He was big in the mid-60s, scoring a bunch of pop hits. And then he moved on to country music and had a bunch of hits on the country charts in the 70s and the 80s. Got one of his biggies here. WHPC. It's One Kiss for Old Time's Sake.

gone but not forgotten. Lonnie Dove, paying tribute to him, passed away September 15th. There's one kiss for old time's sake on Good Gold from WHPC. Long Island becoming the land of the free. Not October 3rd rolls around. Bay Yard Cutting Arboretum, Kennequat River State Park Preserve, and Heckscher State Park all teaming up for the second annual one-day Three Parks event. Admission, guided tours, and all activities free at the parks on October 3rd. So get outside and enjoy, all right? The weather should be fine by then. Here's Ichiku Park.

purify. Yeah, I'm your puppet. 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Well, the big storm moving on through. We still have some effects from it today. Showers and maybe some windy conditions here and there. Overcast, though, this afternoon. It'll move on out as temperatures stay in the lower 60s. Sunset at 641. Cloudy overnight, upper 50s. Partly cloudy tomorrow morning, and then overcast in the afternoon, about 70. Tomorrow night, partly cloudy in the upper 50s. And Wednesday, partly cloudy, lower 70s. Thursday in the mid to upper 70s. And Friday, believe it or not, we'll get back into the lower 80s. So a little taste of summertime coming back. Outside of our studio windows here, Nassau Community College, a little cloudy, a little misty here and there, 58 WHP City Grease.

Marcells. Yeah, it's Heartaches. I'm Good Gold from WHPC. We're at 516-572-7440. If you'd like to get in touch, you can also text us at that number if you care to do so. Here is the original version of Always Something There.

the guy who did the song Take a Letter, Maria. That's R.B. Greaves and the original version of Always Something There to Remind Me. Later to become a big hit for the group Naked Eyes, and we lost Peter Burns of that group. Peter Byrne passed away after a brief illness in L.A. on September 14th, and news was only released of this last week. He was 74 years old. In 1982, he and Rob Fisher founded the group Naked Eyes. WHBC. They took that tune and covered it. Made it a big smash. Paying tribute to Peter Byrne, lead singer of Naked Eyes, and their version of Always Something There to Remind Me.

0: their biggest top 40 hit. Naked Eyes and Always Something There to Remind Me.
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0: Let's make it a Naked Eyes double play. The follow-up to Always Something There to Remind Me was this one. It peaked at number 11. It's Naked Eyes and Promises, Promises as we pay tribute to Peter Byrne on HBC.

naked eyes and promises, paying tribute to Peter Byrne, lead singer of that group, lost him on September 14th. How about another song with the exact same title, but it's a completely different song? Is Dionne Warwick in Promises, Promises.

promises, promises. It's Good Gold on 90.3 WHPC. We're available on the WHPC app. Yeah, the big aftermath of the storm. And a quite weird incident that happened on Saturday. There was a guy who was seen going into the water. At Field 3, Robert Moses, they walked right out into the surf. And that was the last anybody saw of the guy. He just vanished. So they reported to the news. It's all over social media. It's, you know, on every channel up and down the dial. And, well, Sunday comes around, and the guy calls the state police to say he's fine and claims that, yeah, he is the guy that was seen walking into the surf. Why you would do this during a massive storm, I have no idea. But, well, he's alive, he's well, and thank goodness for that.

wild waves on the shore this weekend, right? At Surfing Safari Beach, guys, hey, imagine turning 16 years old and your family doesn't even acknowledge it. Nobody acknowledges it. Well, that actually happened to this guy, Ralph. He spent his 16th birthday alone, and nobody even mentioned it. They didn't give him a card, a present, or anything. Well, his family has officially made up for it 44 years later. They threw him a 60th birthday party. It was a Sweet 16 theme, and they called it 16 Going on 60. House full of his family and friends surprised him. They enjoyed a 1982-themed bash, and he made up for all the lost time.

Johnny Maestro. And the crest there. Yeah, 16 candles on good gold from WHPC. You've heard of the lottery curse, right? It's where you win the lottery and wind up broke and in all sorts of trouble. Well, here's a guy who actually had it happen to him, James Farthing. He won a ton of money in the Kentucky Powerball. And, he was arrested after police say he was found asleep inside of a running car in a Walmart parking lot. He woke up and showed signs of intoxication, and he was cuffed. He has been arrested a bunch of times since he won the April lottery last year. He faced legal trouble, like a domestic violence incident. He assaulted a cop one time. He had gotten an accident. Experts say, you know, it's best to take that money, invest it somewhere, or get somebody to control it for you, because, you know, on your own, you're probably going to wind up in trouble. I'd sock that stuff away in the bank and make believe you never even had it. Harold Melvin and the Blue Notes. Well, and a little bad luck. Well.

0: born for bad luck, you'd have no luck at all, right? Harold Melvin has the Blue Notes. 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Showers on and off this morning. Overcast this afternoon, about 62 for your high. Cloudy, 57 overnight. Partly cloudy morning and overcast afternoon tomorrow, about 70. Partly cloudy on Wednesday. Lower 70s, upper 70s on Thursday and Friday. It'll be in the lower 80s, a little warmer than last week, that's for sure. Outside of our studio windows here, Nassau Community College, some light rain, 58 WHPC degrees.
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alive and kicking. After the storm, yeah. It's Tider and Tyner on Good Gold 90.3 WHPC. Influencer Frank LaPenna stepping into the boxing ring in San Francisco and facing a 6-foot-tall robot. The match did not go quite as well as he hoped. The robot had glowing red eyes, kind of looked like something out of a Terminator movie. It was called the first human versus robot boxing match. LaPenna went from holding his own against the machine to taking a beating. Sorry there. Here's Simon and Garfunkel.

0: Paul and Art. Simon and Garfunkel and the Boxer. Good Gold at 90.3 WHPC. We're at 516-572-7440. You could call. You could even text that number if you'd like. Drop us a line and say hi. Let us know how you made out through the storm. 90.3 HPC. Three Long Island Starbucks locations closed over the weekend. One in Comac at 125 Crooked Hill Road, Greenvale at 114 Northern Boulevard, and the one in Islip right there on Main Street at 455 East Main Street. They said they were closing 250 stores nationwide, and those three packed it in right here on Long Island.
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Jay Black. The Americans locking the door and throwing away the key. 90.3 WHPC. Lionel Richie has canceled three upcoming concert dates with Earth, Wind, and Fire after undergoing a successful heart procedure. He's treating AFib, atrial fibrillation. That's where your heart starts beating like crazy, very fast, and then slows down. You really do feel that, by the way. His representative said that Lionel had an

an ablation to manage the irregular heartbeat. His doctor's reporting everything went perfectly and that Richie is doing great. He's just going to take some time off to recover before returning to the stage. Hope he's doing well. Here's Lionel in his days with the Commodores. Little Motown on a Monday here as we sail on down the line on WHPC.

0: Lionel. And the Commodores, they're sailing on WHPC. Head on to San Marcos, California. A woman there found a suspicious device in her home and, well, decided she'd load it in the car and take it to the local police department. Now, fortunately, she did call the cops while on the way, and they told her to pull over and send them a photo of this device. The area was then evacuated. The bomb squad was dispatched, and experts eventually determined that the device was harmless. But they do warn you, if you find some suspicious device that looks like an explosive, please do not put it in your car and bring it to the police without letting somebody know ahead of time. They'll call the bomb squad if need be.
1: 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Explosion. 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
0: Oh, you ask, how long would I wait, huh? Well, if I had to, I'd wait a million years.

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That's the Grassroots on Good Gold from 90.3 WHPC. We are the voice of Nassau Community College. I'm Big Ed. You were at 516-572-7440 if you'd like to get in touch. Last week, three tourists trapped by a rising tide on a secluded Oregon beach were rescued after a five-hour ordeal. They had no cell service there, and they only had one little exit that was blocked by the water. And the group, they actually used a satellite emergency feature to contact 911 and spell out SOS. Rescue crews used the ropes to reach the tourists and guided all three through the surf and got them to safety. When it need be, send out your own SOS. Here's ABBA.

SOS. On HPC, it's ABBA, and we are sending out our own little SOS in a certain kind of way here. Coastal flooding does actually remain an issue in areas like East Rockaway and Island Park, Freeport, parts of Massapequa, Merrick Oceanside, Lindenhurst, and Long Beach. Trees down, lost power in places. It was a rough weekend, and kind of recovering from it now. If you're on the shoreline areas, you really took a pounding. Inland, not as bad. So hopefully all is well and you are doing a little bit better than you were over the weekend, because I know it was quite a rough time out there.

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New York statewide average at $4.48 a gallon. Nassau County at $4.46 and Suffolk at $4.47. 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It's also National Good Neighbor Day. Always great to have good neighbors. And National Strawberry Cream Pie Day. 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

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Now open in East Meadow. Well, the aftermath of the storm showers continue in parts of the island this morning. Overcast this afternoon, highs in the lower 60s, sunset at 641, cloudy 57 overnight. Tomorrow, partly cloudy in the morning and overcast in the afternoon with highs around 70. Tomorrow night, partly cloudy, upper 50s. Wednesday, partly cloudy, low 70s. Thursday and Friday, both days partly cloudy. In the lower 70s on Wednesday, upper 70s on Thursday and Friday, it'll be partly cloudy and we'll hit the lower 80s. Gotta love that. Outside of our studio windows here at Nassau Community College, we do stand tall and proud. And light rain, 59 W.

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0: Ambers, bees, flowers, trees. 90.3 WHPC. Well, we had that storm over the weekend, and a lot of effects from it. I mean, a lot of flooding, a lot of mess, kind of almost equal to a hurricane in some ways. And I don't know if I should even say this, because, you know, sometimes you say things, you put that out in the universe, and it comes back to bite you in a way you don't want it. The Atlantic region experiencing a record-breaking hurricane season. The hurricane season actually started in June, and not a single hurricane has formed in the Atlantic Basin since. Experts saying it's the first hurricane since 1914 to get this far into September without an actual hurricane. And it's also the latest date without a hurricane since satellites began tracking storms back in 1966. There have been six named storms so far this year, but all of them just tropical storms. The quiet season, why? Well, it's due to El Nino, and they have got changes going on, major wind pattern changes around the world. And because of this, the Eastern Pacific region has had an active season. Five hurricanes so far, none here. Let's keep it that way, eh? And speaking of hurricanes, good

Hurricane Smith. Babe, what would you say? I'd say get on a Beatles tune here on

0: I will.
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0: Halloween spending expected to hit a record $13.5 billion this year. Costumes, decorations, candy, all leading the way. 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And good news, people are shopping locally.
2: All right.
0: Get ready to do the Monster Mash here. Bobby Boris Pickett.

did ring. Seemed she was troubled by just one thing. Opened the lid and shook his fist and said, "Whatever happened to my Transylvania twist?"

Tommy Boris Pickett. 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Well, recently in Michigan, a painting was purchased for $30. Turns out the painting was an original piece by Gertrude Abercrombie. She did it in 1951. Thing's now up for auction, and it could sell for somewhere around $150,000 to $250,000. Talk about a score, eh? 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

Flash for you on Good Gold from WHPC. Last Thursday, a Dunkin' Donuts location near Dayton, Ohio, got an online order that left everybody's jaws dropping. A woman placed an order for 6,000 donuts. They all had chocolate frosting and sprinkles on them, and that order turned out to be a mistake. The extra zeros were added by mistake, so the donuts were being made, and they found out the order was not real. How did they deal with it? Well, time to give away some donuts. Yeah, he was making them, and they were giving them away. They went on social media, told everybody to come by, get a free donut. Fortunately, that woman was not made to pay for them. They got away with it. Hope you got your free donut, though. Here's

Need your love tonight here. 90.3 WHPC research saying that too much screen time can cause a lot of brain damage. They say it's similar to the damage done by cocaine and alcohol use. This guy noting the American Academy of Pediatrics advises no more than 2 hours of screen time per day for kids. A lot of the kids he studied, though, were spending over 100 hours a week online and on their computers. Research showing 2 weeks of screen time, if you just go away from it all, it actually will reset your brain. You know, just put all the screens down, spend 2 weeks without them, and you'll be just fine. Yeah.

0: Robert and Johnny. Yeah, we do belong together for now and forever on 90.3 WHPC. The city of Kelkit, Turkey is broken a record. They now have the Guinness World Record for the biggest pot of baked beans made in history. A total of 1,807 gallons of baked beans were cooked up. That's the equivalent of about 15,000 cans.
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90.3 WHPC. Andrew's here. He's got the Nassau mix coming up next. The great hits. You keep it right where you've got it. The boys from Nassau Community College, 90.3 WHPC, wrapping up Buddy Holly and the Crickets.

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Alex Warren on the Nassau Mix, the voice of Nassau Community College, 90.3 WHPC. What's going on? My name is Andrew. Oh, I am ready for this one. Yankees, Red Sox in the wild card. October baseball, come on. It really doesn't get much better than this. And I'm honestly glad the Yankees are playing at home, because with Cam Schwitler on the mound for game one, you know he was going to hear a pitching against his hometown team in Boston. Instead, he gets the Bronx behind him, and I can only imagine what Yankee Stadium is going to feel like for this one. I'll be watching every single pitch. Let's go, Yankees. Next on the Nassau Mix, we have Empire State of Mind by Jay-Z and Alicia Keys, and it's on 90.3 WHPC.

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1: Kanye West and Chris Martin on the Nassau Mix, the voice of Nassau Community College, 90.3 WHPC. What's going on? My name is Andrew. Okay, I don't know who at Wendy's came up with this idea, but they just released an actual emo album called Songs to Listen to in a Wendy's parking lot. And these song titles are incredible. You've got She Said She Didn't Want Fries. It's Not a Phase. It's a 10-piece. And my personal favorite, My Frosty's Funeral. Imagine pulling into Wendy's for some nuggets and there's just somebody sitting in their car absolutely heartbroken listening to a song about a Frosty. Honestly, Wendy's, I respect it. Next on the Nassau Mix, we have Oh Yeah by Steve Lacy, and it's on 90.3 WHPC.

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Closing Time, Semisonic on the Nassau Mix, the voice of Nassau Community College, 90.3 WHPC. What's going on? My name is Andrew. Taylor Swift somehow found another record to break last night at the VMA. She became the first person ever to receive MTV's Artist Director Honors, won Video of the Year for The Fate of Ophelia, and even premiered the music video for her new song, Patient Zero. And as somebody who's been listening to Taylor basically my entire life, it's crazy. I saw her on the 1989 tour when I was a kid, and now I'm 19 talking about her breaking records on the radio. At this point, I'm starting to think Taylor Swift is just running out of records to break. They're going to have to make new ones for her. Wouldn't be surprised. Next on the Nassau Mix, we have Taylor Swift with Patient Zero, and it's on 90.3 WHBC.

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What's going on? 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Today, high of 60, low of 50, a 20% chance of rain at 2 p.m. Tomorrow, our old friend the sun finally comes out, high of 70, low of 58. Right now, outside our studios at Nassau Community College, it is 59 degrees and cloudy. Here's a song that pretty much reflects the amount of rain we had over the weekend. It's River of Dreams, and it's by Billy Joel, and it's on 90.3 WHPC.

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1: Oh, Edge of the Earth by The Beaches, and it's on 90.3 WHPC. My name is Andrew. Okay, I did not see this one coming. Iggy Azalea is apparently making music again. She's back in the studio recording after being away from music for a few years, and honestly, I'm kind of curious to hear what she comes out with, because when I think of Iggy Azalea, I immediately think of Fancy. That song was everywhere. You cannot escape it. So now, I want to know, can she come back all these years later and give us another song like that? I guess we're going to have to wait and find out. Until then, we have Iggy Azalea and Charlie XCX with Fancy, and it's on the Nassau Mix, the voice of Nassau Community College, 90.3 WHPC.

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What's going on? My name is Andrew. Okay, how crazy is Jalen Brunson's life right now? Saturday night, he's hosting Saturday Night Live. He's got Kat, Mikal Bridges, OG, and Josh Hart showing up with him. And I'm sitting there thinking, this guy really owns New York right now. And honestly, as a Knicks fan, it was just cool seeing Brunson up there. We're used to watching him hit huge shots at the Garden, and now he's doing an SNL monologue. At this point, we have to ask ourselves a question: what can't Jalen Brunson do? I don't think he can't do anything. Next on the Nassau Mix, we have Karol G and Bruno Mars with Still, and it's on 90.3 WHPC.

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I'll catch you guys next time right here on the voice of Nassau Community College, 90.3 WHPC. Until then, we have Michael Blue Blay with Just Haven't Met You Yet, and it's on 90.3 WHPC.

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Hi, it's Chrissy, and it's definitely been a crazy day so far. It's been a crazy couple of days. The weather has been crazy, nonstop rain today, showers this morning, overcast skies this afternoon, and a high of 62 Fahrenheit. The sunset will be at 6:41 p.m., and tonight will be cloudy with a low of 57 degrees Fahrenheit. 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

myself. Woo! That was Issues by Nat. That was Issues on 90.3 WHPC. Hi, it's your girl Chrissy, and this song represents how I felt when they said that there was going to be a storm, because this is why I say that the man above has the final say. Everybody was talking about how bad the storm was going to be this weekend, and it wasn't horrible. It wasn't even bad at all, actually. The closest to a storm it was yesterday with the heavy rain, but that was it. And it's just like, I feel like it's all a scheme to get people to spend so much money on groceries. Like, I bet a whole bunch of people were in the grocery store buying a whole bunch of water and a whole bunch of canned foods, thinking like this was going to be the end. No, it wasn't. They lied to us. But I spent $500 on groceries. Like, groceries is too expensive to just be buying, you know, every week or two. Like, if you're going to buy groceries, definitely buy groceries for, like, to last you for 3 weeks, because it is so expensive nowadays. It's crazy. Life is getting hard. Next on the Nassau Mix is One Day by Bebe Rexha on 90.3 WHPC.

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Hey you, it's me, Chrissy. I find myself complaining about having to grow up a lot, but then I think about the fact that I can go on vacation. Like, I'm an adult, I get to experience perks as well. So traveling the world, no parents, and you can also imagine what else. But with that being said, I'm planning another vacation in November and another one again in August. Yes to being an adult. Next on the Nassau Mix is Replay by Zendaya on 90.3 WHPC.

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That was Rosé on the Nassau Mix, the voice of Nassau Community College, 90.3 WHPC. Hey you, it's me, Chrissy, and I just want to give you a friendly reminder to feel free to call or text us here at the WHPC radio station at 516-572-7440. I'm going to say that again, 516-572-7440 for any comments, requests, or just to say hi. I take prayers as well. Next on the Nassau Mix is Mighty Wine by Wizkid on 90.3 WHPC.

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Hey you, it's me, Chrissy. And before we get into this next song, I just want to share with you, I just recently downloaded Citizen on my phone. And ever since I downloaded Citizen, I've been getting so many alerts of crazy things happening in my neighborhood. People falling. And it's so in sync with what I'm hearing, too, because it would be a block away from me and I'll be hearing the ambulance a block away. So my thing is, my neighborhood, and I live in Levittown, my neighborhood has always been peaceful to my knowledge. It's always been peaceful for me. I've never, ever really encountered anything crazy, criminal activity happening. But ever since I downloaded Citizen the last maybe a month and a half ago, I've been coming into running across a lot of criminal activity, people getting hurt, old people falling. Like, it's been kind of crazy. So my question for you is, should I delete Citizen? Because now I'm kind of stuck in between the two, because it's like, it's negative and it's making me kind of paranoid. But then also, I need to know if, God forbid, there's somebody out there in my neighborhood and, you know, I need to be aware of that, especially as a young lady. So let me know. Let me know at our phone number, 516-572-7440. Next on the Nassau Mix is Stop the Wedding by Ashe on 90.3 WHPC.

0: 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Hey you, it's me, Chrissy, and today is a pretty special day. Today is National Drink Beer Day, Strawberry Cream Pie Day, National Good Neighbor Day, and Ask a Stupid Question Day. Hey, I got a stupid question. What radio station are you listening to? 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
1: Hello? Yeah, I just want to, you know, I'm sorry, you still work there tonight right now? Did I go out? Yeah, I went out. I'm still kind of looking at him. I don't know what to bed. Why or what?
2: She's thinking about a cold drink.
1: I don't know. 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

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I just wanted to let you know that you need to have the best week ever. Even if today didn't go as planned, you still have 6 more days in the week, so make the best out of it, okay? Tomorrow is going to be partly cloudy in the morning and will overcast in the afternoon, high around 70 degrees Fahrenheit, so that's something to look forward to. Next on the Nassau Mix is OT by Capella Gray on 90.3 WHPC.

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That was Megan Trainor on 90.3 WHPC, and I'm Avery on the voice of NASA Community College. Have you ever lost something and thought, well, I guess that's gone forever? But one town recently had a much bigger problem. A statue disappeared. Apparently someone decided it would make a great addition to their personal collection. I don't know about you, but when and if I ever steal something, I'm usually thinking something smaller than a statue. Like, if your souvenir requires a forklift, maybe leave it where you found it. And with that, I think it's time to get back to the music with Jason Mraz on 90.3 WHPC.

That was Jay Steffens on 90.3 WHPC, and I'm Avery on the voice of NASA Community College. You know, it's officially getting to that time of year yet again, where pumpkins start appearing everywhere, at the grocery store, outside people's houses, and somehow in places where pumpkins definitely shouldn't be. Before you know it, we'll be arguing whether, like, over whether a pumpkin is a decoration, food, or both. Some people argue if it's a fruit or a vegetable. Sorry to break the news to you, but it is actually a fruit, because fruits have seeds in them, and pumpkins have seeds, so unfortunately, it is a fruit, not a vegetable. But personally, I'd say it's whatever you want it to be. That's up to you. As long as nobody asks me to carve a pumpkin right in front of them, because I'm not very good at it. But other than that, I think it's time to get back to the music with Good Kid on 90.3 WHPC.

That was Set It Off on 90.3 WHPC. And I'm Avery on the voice of NASA Community College. You know, apparently there are some restaurants selling sandwiches that cost way more than they should sell a sandwich. And I'm talking prices where you look at the menu and suddenly start considering bringing lunch from home. Like, sure, it might have fancy ingredients, but at the end of the day, it's just bread holding ingredients together, like just all the food together. Like, if my sandwich needs a payment plan, I'm probably going to pass. But the good news is that this next song is free from Adele on 90.3 WHPC.

with Jamie Foxx on 90.3 WHPC, and I'm Avery on the voice of NASA Community College. You know, a dog recently became a star of the day after getting itself into a situation it definitely wasn't supposed to be in. Like, what? How do you do that? If you're in a situation you're not supposed to be in, how do you become famous from it? Because it makes no sense. Like, the dog was eventually rescued, but somehow managed to look completely proud of itself afterwards. Like, honestly, I think that's the confidence, like, I think we should all have. Like, make a terrible decision, and then after being rescued, like, still look like you just planned the whole thing going on. But other than that, I think it's time to get back to the music with Magic on 90.3 WHPC.

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That was Rose Gray on 90.3 WHPC, and I'm Avery on the Voice of NASA Community College. You know, fall is here, which means we're entering that wonderful time of year when you leave your house wearing a jacket and immediately regret it. Or you don't wear one and immediately regret that instead. The weather can't seem to make up its mind. Sometimes dressing for fall is basically gambling with your wardrobe. Also, make sure to stick around because the weather is up next. And other than that, I think it's time to get back to the music with Falling in Reverse on 90.3 WHPC.

was Fall Out Boy on 90.3 WHPC, and I'm Avery on the voice of NASA Community College. Well, apparently the weather woke up and chose chaos, so let's see what the weather has planned for today. Today we're looking at some rain with a high around 63 degrees, and tomorrow should be mostly cloudy with a high around 68 degrees. And for the rest of the week, it looks like temperatures will climb back to the 70s, get close by the 80s by Friday. So basically the weather is giving us a little bit of everything because apparently consistency was too much to ask for. But other than that, let's get back to the music with Phoebe Bridgers on 90.3 WHPC.

That was Ed Sheeran on 90.3 WHPC, and I'm Avery on the voice of NASA Community College. You know, Halloween is getting closer, and that means decorations are starting to appear everywhere. Skeletons are coming out, pumpkins are showing up, and some houses are already looking like they're haunted attractions, and I am so excited for this. Meanwhile, my house looks, my Halloween decorations are basically saying we live here now, and honestly, I wouldn't have it any other way. Let's keep the spooky season going with this next song from Bruno Mars on 90.3 WHPC.

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5: You're now listening to the most unique show on radio, the show dedicated to making you a success. Larry Weingarten says, if you want to be successful, start with a wrench. That's right, a wrench. Larry, welcome to the show, but you have to explain what that means.
6: I'm glad to be here. I view many things as tools. Some of them are wrenches, metal tools, physical tools. Others are non-physical tools, acceptance and appreciation. Hope is an extraordinarily powerful tool. So I look at all of these as tools to grab hold of and put to use.
5: And your book is entitled The Philosopher's Wrench. How does that come in? And are you the philosopher?
6: Oh, I think I just notice what the philosopher does. I can say I've got a white beard now, and it's the first time in my life I've actually gotten respect. It's sort of fun.
5: I was going to say a white beard gives instant respect. I mean, to me, it's kind of knowledge. Wisdom is the right word. It implies wisdom. So when you say anything right away, I'm taking it to heart, and I'm sure our listeners are, now that I've told them you have that white beard, they're paying attention also. So today you're going to change our life based on the philosopher's wrench. Now, in your book, one of the first things I read was that you say, before you answer anyone at all, you always ask yourself whether what I'm about to say will help. How are you scoring on that? Do you just get quiet and not say anything, or are you saying things 98% of the time?
6: No, I'm pretty careful to follow that guidance, because it really matters. It's so easy. There are so many people that are just waiting to be criticized. And I'm going to think about what I tell them. I'm going to think about how might they take this. Perspective is one of those tools. You know, if I can use that tool and get an idea, how might they take this? What would they think about it? What would their dog think about it? You know, the more perspectives I can bring in, the better. So I really do try to always be aware. You know, I don't want to do knee-jerk responses. I should be able to find something that will help.
5: Now, and I say this complimentary, you're kind of a misfit in the world because aren't most people troublemakers? Even the people on TV who just want to get us involved a little bit, they have to say something controversial. They have to say, I don't like your shirt, or I don't like donuts, or Santa Claus is no good, or something like that. So you're kind of a little different from most people by that. You're the nice guy, right?
6: Well, I'm not sure that I am because, you know, I sometimes am pointing out things that, to use a phrase, they're hiding in plain sight, that society trains us to not see. And by pointing them out, I'm causing trouble. So
5: you're a troublemaker. That's really what we have. You seem like a nice guy. When I've talked to you before, you're a nice guy, but deep down, you're a troublemaker. That's what you're telling me.
6: It's sort of fun.
5: I see that. Now, in keeping with the fun, you also tell me there are a lot of little critters in your head and they want to get out. You got to talk more about that, because what kind of critters are in your head?
6: Critters. Most don't have claws. They're, you know, thoughts or ideas or concepts or simple, you know, observations of things. Since I was a kid, I've noticed patterns in the world. And these patterns want to be expressed. You know what? You know, yeah, the sun goes up and down. That's one pattern, but there are so many other patterns in the world. So just noticing patterns, that's one kind of critter. You know.
5: I like the way you put it. I'm kidding you, of course, about that. But we get a lot of people who give us, you know, books of lists and do these 10 things to be a successful salesman or to be an entrepreneur or a leader and do these 5 things early in the morning and always say this to your employee or your coworker, etc. Your book, you term it a book of ruminations and thoughts. And I found it very interesting. And as I said to you, the first time I looked at it, I kind of overlooked some things. And then when I read back, I said, oh, my gosh, how did I miss this? This is like a hidden gem. So those critters are doing their job. They're getting out there and kind of giving us some good messages, I think.
6: Thank you. Thank you.
5: No, thank you. Now, you talked before about uncovering truths that are in plain sight. What do you mean by that? I mean, we usually associate that maybe with a detective movie or a true crime story. But when you say it, what do you mean?
6: Well, you know, let's look at our healthcare system, medical systems. I've been studying health for 20 plus years now. And healthcare is a system that, you know, basically doctors are told they have to push pills on us. They're treating symptoms. They're not treating root causes. And this is hiding in plain sight. Healthcare should be all about making the whatever illness or ailment is vanish and giving you more vitality and health, strength, a better brain, all these things. There's a Dr. Joel Fuhrman that talks about, you know, for health span as it relates to lifespan. We don't want to spend 20 years in a nursing home. So to me, this is a truth hiding in plain sight that we largely ignore our own health. We trust experts when I tend to think we should learn, we should take the responsibility for the gift that it really is and accept it and say, I'm going to be responsible for my own health. I'm going to learn this stuff and have a really long health span, the truth hiding in plain sight. It really matters.
5: I think if I met you sitting, again, waiting in an airport or just for a conversation, maybe waiting for a table in a restaurant, after you left, I would think, gee, what does that guy do? And I would think you're either a college professor or a dean or something in a profession where learning, continuous learning is important. And from your book, I could see that even small things, the way you take care of animals, the way you take care of simple possessions that most of us use and dispose of, you're very skilled at repairing those. And you have that knack of looking at something and you see what's wrong with it. And I guess in a sense, a good doctor does that, or a lawyer, or a teacher who has to diagnose a student why they're having trouble learning.
6: Well, I'm really just a general contractor, but I really like hot water and anything to do with energy or building science. And one of my foundational tools is, over time, I've tried to understand the properties of everything. I want to understand thermal expansion and contraction, heat transfer, tensile strength. I want to know all the properties of everything in the physical world, because that way I can use them wrong and get away with it.
5: Well, you have a knack, and I know from going through your book that you can look at something that most people are having trouble fixing. And when I say that, I'm the person who has trouble getting the top off the jelly jar. I'm straining to do it. I'm looking, I'm banging on it, I'm putting it under hot water, etc. And here you are fixing what I consider complicated. It's probably very straightforward to you, but mechanical devices, hot water heaters, etc. And you actually teach this to other people, and you're skilled at that and finding the problem behind it, where I'm just banging away at the jelly jar and I eventually either break it or say, I'll take butter instead. But I greatly appreciate someone who has your skills.
6: Well, I do like the, just as a quick example, water heaters. I wrote a book back in 1992, basically explaining how you can get 50 years out of a water heater. People expect 9 to 12 years. There are simple things you can do, again, hiding in plain sight, that we can do to make water heaters easily last for 50 years. I've done it many times. I know I'm successful because the water heater manufacturers have threatened to sue me.
5: That really makes you successful if they're after you for that, because you're spoiling their game, I guess.
6: 85% of their sales are replacement heaters.
5: And I think I was actually just told recently that someone was in my basement fixing something. They said, you should check the water heater because it's going to go soon, or it could go. They said, you know, most of them, I think, have a life. Did you say about 10 years? Was that about it?
6: Yeah. Uh-huh.
5: And they said, you know, they can't predict it, obviously, but they said it could be. And then you come down and have a flood and other
6: actually
5: things.
6: They can easily just take the anode rod out. You can look at it and read it. It will tell you exactly what's going on in that water heater.
5: I think after the show, I have to talk to you about coming over to my house, and I'll give you a free dinner if you can do that. Larry, before we go further, I'd like to let our audience know you're listening to The Secrets of Success on the voice of Nassau Community College, 90.3 WHPC. I'm your host, Bill Horan. Our guest today is Larry Weingarten, Weingarten. His book is The Philosopher's Wrench, unusual title for our show. Larry, would you tell us the website where we can get more information?
6: Just my name, LarryWeingarten.com.
5: Easy enough to remember. We'll ask you that again later on in the show. So if someone didn't have the pencil and paper handy, they'll get that opportunity. You talk about childhood in your book. And as you said here, you throw in tips about the hot water heater, etc. But a lot of it is philosophy and talking about your experiences in life. And thoughts about having a second childhood. Is that good or bad? Or does that mean we're kind of getting to the end of our regular life?
6: Oh, I think it's really good, because if you can, you know, we're from when we're sort of the definition of being an adult is we give up all that childhood stuff and we act in a socially responsible way. We follow other people's rules pretty much. And I don't mean to make too hard a point there, but when you get back to the second childhood concept, it's

0: I particularly liked mud. Anything to do with water.
1: How does living like a child, you say, that helps us be in the present right now? And a lot of our guests have said that to live in the present, we're either going in the past or we're worried about 10 years in the future and not enough in the present. How does that help us?
0: It allows us to actually see and experience what's real right now. You know, I try to find a balance. You know, it's so easy. We're genetically designed to focus on what's wrong. Is the saber-toothed tiger going to eat us? You know, but instead of that, because there aren't a lot of saber-toothed tigers running around these days, but if we pay attention to what's right in the world, at least enough to get a balance so that we're not overloaded, we're not fearful, we're not scared about what could go wrong all the time, not letting that take over our lives, but we can have some joy and some pleasure in seeing the good things, seeing the smile on that person's face, or hearing the cat purr, or whatever these good things are. They're all over the place all the time. I think one could be down at the bottom of a dark cave and still find some good stuff.
1: I would think so. Now, I'm just wondering what your feeling is about social media. Is that taking us away from these good things? Because we can all get trapped for hours. And even if it's not hours, even if it's 20 or 30 or 40 minutes, it's comparatively for a lot of us, a lot of a high proportion of our free time. And we're just scrolling or looking meaninglessly through things. Are you into social media?
0: I'm actually not.
1: I kind of thought that would be the answer.
0: Yeah, it's not really a judgment, but there's an awful lot of what I call noise in the world. A lot of it's in our heads. A lot of it is simply things that prevent us from being able to get quiet, calm time and focus. And, you know, I found I'm in my 70s now, and the very best supplement I've ever found to make my brain work is quiet time. It works better than anything else.
1: And honestly, now that you've said that, when you say quiet time, is that, do you just sit in the chair and think, or do you go for a long walk or take a shower? Some of our guests have said the showers and long walks are where we get our ideas, but where do you get yours from?
0: Basically, however you want to do it. I prefer to just sit with a cat in my lap. It's almost a meditation. And just be quiet, no screens, no other inputs. And just let what will fall into my head fall in. And that quiet, you know, it allows me to remember things I had forgotten, because my subconscious seems to be working, just trying to, is there less noise now so I can tell you what you're supposed to be remembering? My subconscious is persistent. But making quiet time allows me to make sense of things. I found if I don't get it, I'm sort of jittery and, you know, can't focus at all. If I get the quiet time, it allows me to pay attention to the patterns and figure out complex stuff pretty easily sometimes.
1: I wonder if some people spent, like, if you had, I'm going to say, a seminar for a week where they come and learn and then, you know, maybe vacation a little bit. If some people would do that and then probably find that they were very similar to you, that they're so hooked on social media or reading three books a week or whatever it is that's taking them up at work, if they gave themselves some quiet time, it might open up literally a world within their world. And in fact,
0: I think, yes.
1: Leading to that, you mentioned in your book, you ask the question, where is comfort? And you suggest to us that we avoid things and people that steal it from us. And I'm thinking, what a great thought. It seems so obvious, but like you said, you see things that aren't there that other people miss. And we either deal with somebody who we don't like on a daily basis. Why are we doing that? And we give ourselves, I guess, an excuse. Well, I have to for my business, or he's a good client or something. But how does that work for you? Do you find that helps a lot?
0: Absolutely. I don't need more friction in my life. You know, it's, again, another kind of noise. And I've found that stillness and quiet are essential

0: for me to make sense of this world.
1: Well, obviously it works because going through your book, I mean, the ideas that came out, and honestly, I took them afterward, and I like to prepare our show about a week ahead of time and then think about what the guests said and see if I'm for it or against it. Not that they're all good ideas, but some of them will fit into my life more and some less. But as I read yours, I said, my gosh, there's a lot of really good things here that you'd almost think this is a college seminar or something they would present to students before entering 4 years of study, whether it's medical school or law school, just as a philosophy to go into and to get more out of their time, maximize, let's call it, the use of time.
0: Mm-hmm.
1: You ask people, what is your power? Don't waste time on other things. What kind of responses do you get when you say to someone, where is your power? Do they say, I'm a doctor, I'm a math teacher, or are they something totally different?
0: It's common that people define themselves by what their job is, and they don't define themselves by who they truly are. What do they love? You know, what makes their heart glow? You know, that's not the kind of question people get. It's more, you know, how much money do you make, or you know.
1: I was going to say, I think you said earlier in your book that going back to childhood, and I think there was a section where you said, think what made you happy then. And I guess for some, it's taking two cars and banging them together, or two dolls and nurturing them, or maybe, as you did, take care of a sick cat or an animal, or maybe just working with nature, growing things if you're in a section where you can do that, farm country or some vacant land where it's possible to do those things. But really, that's a question I think most of us, we're so busy, we don't have time to ask ourselves what makes us happy, because we have to keep doing the other stuff to pay the credit card.
0: And that's part of the curse of being a grown-up. I guess one of the things I try to do is to be really efficient. Because, like, I'm sitting in a house that I built. It uses one-tenth as much energy per square foot as the average home. And I'm off-grid. So by being super efficient, I have no power bill. I don't have to go out and earn those dollars.
1: And I think someone who wrote, maybe it was in the introduction to your book, but you actually designed your home and you, I think, made it out of cardboard or paper first. And then you took that design and just literally built it. I mean, I wouldn't know the first screw from what hammer to use. And not only did you design it with things we see all around the house, but then you went and built the house you're living in.
0: I did that thing. Yes. But building the model was just some hot glue and some cardboard on the kitchen floor. And then I had this model, and I'm sort of old fashioned, so I could hold a light bulb up to it and move the light bulb around and see what the sun would do different times of day or year. So the model was a useful tool for understanding how the house would behave.
1: Larry, we want to find out more from you, but before we go further, again, I'd like our audience to know you're listening to The Secrets of Success on the voice of Nassau Community College, 90.3 WHPC. I'm your host, Bill Horan. Our guest is Larry Weingarten, Weingarten. His book is The Philosopher's Wrench. And Larry, we're going to ask you once again the website where we can get more information.
0: LarryWeingarten.com.
1: Now, you just told me about the curse of being a grown-up, which I love that saying, and I put it in my notes here because I want to refer to it later on. But you talk in your book about the power of perspective, and I think you mentioned that early in the show. What do you mean by that, and is that a good thing, a bad thing, or how does it affect us?
0: Perspective is a very good thing. Just to put it in a concrete term, I have been the eighth plumber on the job because the other seven couldn't figure the thing out. when I look at plumbing, I bring different perspectives to it. I can look at corrosion processes over time. I can imagine heat transfer. I can imagine thermal expansion, all these different things that are going on. That helps me to understand how that system works better. So now I know what might need fixing. But perspective is such a powerful thing. I was involved in a financial thing where a bunch of people lost their life savings. And I basically prevented 4 suicides because I was able to share the perspective that had some hope in it.
1: Wow. I didn't know that part of your life. And while I think you're amazing for all the things you can do physically and how you treat animals, but to save 4 lives, that's really something.
0: Thank you.
1: No, thank you. I think you're doing an amazing job. Telling us this, though, this sounds like a gift that you have and that you've nurtured, and you were smart enough to, you know, realize this is a gift and you can expound on this. You tell people to invest in themselves. What do you mean by that? And how can someone today, let's take a 20-year-old who may be in the first or second year of college, they're kind of hoping they pick the right career, but maybe they're going to go into accounting or teaching. How can they invest in themselves?
0: Investing in yourself is actually pretty easy, and it's fun. You find something that you enjoy doing. You know, what are you good at? What do you like? And okay, learn more about that. You know, how, whatever it takes. You don't, learning doesn't mean sitting in a, doesn't have to mean sitting in a classroom. It can be going to a used bookstore, even. I know they actually still exist. Not everything is online, but it can mean, if you're a kinesthetic learner like I am, it can mean playing with things with your hands. Basically, you are your best tool. And if you invest in keeping that very best tool well greased and oiled, taken care of, nice and sharp, that tool can do lots of good work. Then to be a little clearer, the best investment you can make is in yourself. You'll get a greater return on your investment by investing in yourself. If you put money in a CD or a bank account, maybe you'll be lucky if you get 3%. If you invest in yourself, you may get thousands of percents. It may cost some money to take that class or, you know, learn these things, to spend the time and effort. But in my life, I have found always, without fail, when I put forth the effort to learn something, anything, within a week, I find a use for that knowledge.
1: I'm just wondering, as a student now, because you are very good mechanically, were you an excellent student in school, or were you that person who would be looking out the window and wondering how the lock works?
0: It was mixed. Some teachers seem to see it as their job to flunk as many students as they could. I got a little bit of that in college. Other teachers liked what I was able to do. In grade school, they were calling on me to help them fix things in the classroom. Other people were out on the school ground, in the playgrounds, and I was like, Larry, the bell is too loud. Can you quiet it down? Larry, the heater isn't working right. What do you think? So this was wonderful mental exercise for me. I just loved it. So I don't know if I've answered.
1: So you were the go-to guy, and you weren't really worried, and they weren't. I mean, if you got a B+ or a B- on the paper, because you had the real-world skills, I guess, early in life.
0: Well, I had a lot of pressure from home that I'd better do B or better, which I did most of the time. But rote stuff just was not so much, you know. Memorize things and spit it back. That was tedious.
1: So you invented things, cured them, fixed things, and made life better for all of us. Larry, once again, I'm going to ask you, the book is The Philosopher's Wrench. It's by our guest, Larry Weingarten, Weingarten. Give us the website one more time.
0: LarryWeingarten.com.
1: Larry, thanks so much for being with us today. It's been a lot of fun.
0: You've made it fun. Thank you.
1: Thank you. You've been listening to The Secrets of Success on the voice of Nassau Community College, 90.3 WHPC. I'm your host, Bill Horan, asking you to please join us again next week at the same time when we will continue our journey to success.
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3: Hello, I'm Kevin Boston Hill, and welcome to Instruction Discussion, where each week we will examine a recent trend or development in education and its impact on Long Island. K-12 educators are constantly looking for ways to increase student engagement while keeping the academic rigor high. To that end, initiatives like gamification, introducing game design elements in non-gaming areas like education, have become popular. However, a shortfall is the question as to whether students' knowledge is increasing along with their engagement. Sure, the students are having fun, but are they learning and retaining information at an increased rate as well? Enter guided inquiry design. The research-based framework helps educators design and facilitate student-centered inquiry for deeper learning. The thought being that if students are guided to design their own problems to solve, they will not only take more ownership of their learning, but they will retain more of the information and deepen their levels of understanding. Now, of course, educators also need training themselves if they are to be effective guides for their students. And this is where the Inquiry Studio fits in, as a learning space for educators to be guided through their own obstacles with inquiry learning. To help us learn more about guided inquiry design, the Inquiry Studio, as well as to hear some of her thoughts on the direction of education, we welcome internationally recognized educator, author, and co-creator of guided inquiry design, Dr. Leslie Maniotis. Dr. Maniotis, welcome to Instruction Discussion on 90.3 WHPC.
4: Thank you so much for having me. I'm so glad to be here.
3: As are we, as am I, to have you here. I've been waiting a while to have this conversation because I'm a fan of inquiry processes. So whether it's from a classroom perspective or even from a personal teacher perspective in kind of learning how to increase your pedagogy and so forth. And so when I got the opportunity to contact you, I was excited. I was getting goosebumps and everything. So I hope she responds. So I'm glad that you were able to respond and agree to come on the show with me.
4: With no hesitation. Really excited to talk to you too, Kevin. Thanks.
3: So let's go ahead and jump right in and explain to our listeners exactly what guided inquiry design is and how it might differ from project-based learning, PBL.
4: Oh, perfect question. Yeah, guided inquiry design is a research-based approach to learning that helps students move from curiosity to really deeper understanding. So, like, instead of giving students information or just providing them with the information, we design experiences that help them ask questions, investigate their own questions and ideas, and build meaning for themselves. So that's the actual result. When we think about the difference between guided inquiry design and project-based learning, project-based learning often focuses when teachers are designing it or kind of planning for it on the product, on the project. Like, what is the project, right? But guided inquiry really focuses on the learning, on the process of getting to the final piece. What learning journey students have have that lead to that product. And we pay really close attention to what learners are thinking, feeling, and what they're wondering or doing along the way. So there's three levels to it, really: the emotional level of learning, their cognition and what they're thinking about, and what they actually do, what the action is. So those three levels, we can design for each one of those, and the process and the framework of guided inquiry design helps teachers to do that.
3: And I think you raise a very important distinction here, and as far as the between guided inquiry and project-based learning, in that PBL does focus on the end product, what we're going to finish this with. So it's almost like students are putting a puzzle together, and because they already know what the puzzle is supposed to look like, so that's what they're building towards. Whereas guided inquiry, you're putting that same puzzle together, but you don't have the you don't have the picture on the box to guide you. So it's almost like you are creating your own learning. So that end product can be different for every student in the class.
4: Yeah, that's one of the beauties of it, you know, because we can, but it's a little scary for teachers because, wow, okay, we're going to have like 30 kids and they're all doing something different. That's a little bit scary and feels maybe out of their control. But the cool thing about guided inquiry is it provides this framework that helps them know, when do I step in and help? When do I guide the process? When do I design for students to really understand something, and when do I open it for them to ask their own questions? And that their own questions and curiosity kind of driving the process really helps. But it doesn't come out of nowhere. It's not like a free-for-all, you know, right, where kids are asking their own questions and they're creating whatever they want. We can really design it pretty structured ways so that our learning goals are met, and the student curiosity is there as well. So it's really a beautiful mix of all of that.
3: And it also seems that through guided inquiry, you're almost like you're combining several other teaching tactics that teachers are probably already familiar with, as far as Socratic seminar and fishbowl techniques and things of that nature, where you are requiring students to, you're presenting more questions than you are posing answers, and you have students really diving deep with each other and challenging each other with their questions and answers and going through all those types of things. And now you're giving the teachers that framework on how to pull all this together in a way that's going to make learning not only fun, but more meaningful for them.
4: 100%, Kevin. Like, what I've found working with teachers all over the world using this model is that those best practices, like you were talking about, the fishbowl and the think, pair, share, you know, kind of basic stuff that we do in classrooms that we know is works really well to engage students, to get them involved, they all can fit really well in this framework. So it's not like this framework takes over and you forget, throw everything else out in the window. All those wonderful resources of effective teaching, you're like, oh my gosh, if I use this in here, then it works really well. Like, then I have like a structure for when to use these really excellent, sometimes simple, but protocols, structures of effective teaching. And when I use them, it makes it even more effective. So it leverages all that good best practice that we have in really unique ways for student engagement. You know, it's really amazing. So the framework itself, all those things can fall right under it and fall into place. And that's what I love about it, because teachers are like, oh, you know, they don't have to throw everything else out. Right. So many models are like, well, no, now you have to do this and this and this, and it all has to be this way. But guided inquiry is a framework that's open, that allows and provides space for all those excellent pieces to come in. So yes, I'm so glad you brought that up. That's a real joy of mine in the work, because I can help teachers to become even better using all the things they already know. We don't have to throw it out the window.
3: Exactly. And that's, I think, one of the things that I try to instill in teachers all the time is you don't have to get rid of the things that you already know just because you are picking up something new. You can always benefit from having more arrows in your quiver, so to speak, than having fewer.
4: Exactly. It's building on what we know, right? It's like it helps us to build these blocks. And we, as teachers over the years of experience, you know, veteran teachers have accumulated so many. And even working with new teachers or veteran teachers with this process helps everybody right where they are and gives them more ways in to using those excellent quivers in their what is it called?
3: The arrows in the quivers.
4: Arrows in the quiver, right? Sorry, you brought me back to summer camp there.
3: So let me ask you then, because what it sounds like to me is to be truly effective from a teacher perspective as well as a student perspective, because we know that most teaching, especially from at least from the K to 12 level, most teaching pretty much takes place in silos. Like one period you go to English, one period you go to math, and so forth and so on. So in order for guided inquiry to be truly effective, wouldn't teachers really need to collaborate, like cross content, since they're learning, since you're really utilizing the same skill sets and you're teaching the same skills that are transferable no matter what subject you're learning from. So wouldn't it make sense, therefore, for teachers to kind of collaborate cross content to make this helpful for the students?
4: For sure. It definitely makes it better when it's possible, right? Mm. Like, so it can definitely happen in one subject area, specifically, like social studies, let's say, right? There's some specific time period we want to examine. You know, when you're working in science, it can also work with a certain concept or, you know, something like that. So it can work in an individual content really well. When we get to like English, then we say, oh, well, it works really well because they actually, their standards have research in them. So right. The students are actually doing research in English, but like, what is the content that the students are researching? So then the teachers are really experts in English, teaching English and writing and language arts, but they don't have the content knowledge, right? So it's really a bit of a stretch. In those situations, absolutely, it's amazing to pair with your social studies teacher. If you're going to work on civil rights or student voice and protests and how do those look in the real world, and have students creating something that shows their voice and how do they tell their voice or how can their voice become stronger in the real world, then yes, collaborating with a social studies teacher makes this even better, and it just flows really naturally. The main collaboration is with the teacher librarian in the school, because the librarian has this knowledge and expertise in information literacy that teachers really need. So when we're working with students asking questions and finding information to answer or learn about, I say not answer, they're not answering questions, they're learning about them. When they're doing that work, the librarian is the expert in the school on that. So that's definitely always a collaboration there. But this cross-disciplinary, yeah. And I've seen even schools that really went the whole nine, they were able to or had the capacity. And I think middle schools are a great place to do it, right? Where they have those pods. Mm-hmm. So you have English language arts, social studies, and science, and even math coming in to like really investigate something from all these different lenses. It gets a little more complicated, but the design of it can happen that it's pretty tight and really effective, actually. So it's really fun when you can do that. And I have seen it, and it's really great, like on environmental issues, because environmental issues are not just a science question. Exactly. They also have social issues that are related. And of course, we want to use our language arts skills to communicate what we find out and what we learn. And then, of course, there's data and science and math in that woven in that. So when we certainly could bring all of them together. And then, of course, art and I could go on and on. There's many opportunities for really intentional collaboration. So it's not just an add-on or, oh, yeah, let's maybe do this. It's very intentional and very targeted for addressing standards. We can really address standards in all the areas that way. Yeah.
3: You are listening to Instruction Discussion on the Voice of Nassau Community College, 90.3 WHPC. My name is Kevin Boston Hill, and our guest today is internationally recognized author, educator, and co-creator of Guided Inquiry Design and the Inquiry Studio, Dr. Leslie Maniotis. I want to go back to something you just brought up as far as, because you mentioned that this is not an add-on type of thing. And because how do we know how much time should be devoted to actually putting together such a I don't want to say a project, but to a piece that would fit into, how much time needs to be devoted to guided inquiry? Is this something that can be done? Should it be done throughout the entire school year, over the course of the entire school year, maybe once a quarter? Or what's the time frame that needs to be allotted to properly doing guided inquiry?
4: I love this question, Kevin, because it's always the question on teachers' minds. You know, time is of the essence. Time is always the thing they're battling against, mm-hmm. right? And it's interesting because it really depends. It depends on the learning goals. It depends on how large your collaboration is. Are you working with four different content areas and you're weaving all this together? Well, you wouldn't want a three-week unit on something like that. You want to give it the time it needs, right? I mean, I was talking to a Montessori teacher today, actually, this morning, and they want to do it all year long. Mm. And when they wanted to do it all year long, so that's the opportunity of that kind of learning, right? They can take all year.
3: Yeah.
4: But I really said to them, chunk it into four. Like, don't have this long. So more time isn't always better. And that's a research-based, actually, enabler of guided inquiry, that more time isn't better, but you have to carefully design the time. So, I mean, I think that, you know, you certainly could not do guided inquiry in a week, though I say, like, it depends. It shouldn't be done in a week. That's too quick. There's no way that human processing of all that information and getting interested in a topic, that really takes time. First curiosity building, then getting interested in something, then taking time to explore, you know, and then landing on this great thing I'm really interested in studying, then studying it, then creating something. So it takes time. My wish for the world is that more things could be accomplished this way, because I have seen that you can accomplish standards this way. Mm-hmm. Oftentimes, guided inquiry is placed at the end of the study, like the research project, the traditional research project. It's placed at the end. And so I would love to see a future where teachers find this as an approach to learning that can be employed more frequently. But I say whenever you can do it, because it's worth it for the students to at least have one experience per year where they're able to ask their own questions and create something really meaningful to them out of that work. So the typical, back to your question, I went the whole gamut. I'll go back to say, you know, a really good guided inquiry unit is around 6 weeks long. Okay. So, I mean, really, you know, traditionally, typically, you know, it can go 4 to 6 weeks. Again, it can extend all year. It can extend the whole 9 weeks. So it really depends. And all of that is in how we design it. So the learning design is just the critical component to all of this. And our intentional design of it is what makes it work so well.
3: And I think it really lends itself perfectly to those schools that are on almost like a portfolio-based assessment type of situation. But even for those teachers that are just rooted in, well, I have to give an assessment here, I have to give a quiz, those benchmarks can be built in where you may give a quiz or where you may give a more formalized type of assessment or traditional assessment that you're used to, that you can still build into an inquiry design type of situation as well.
4: 100%. And I, you know, it's funny because I was talking with one of the teachers in the pilot for the Inquiry Studio, and she was talking about her principal came in the room and said, you know, what are students learning? Because it was a STEM course where it was really project based. So they were like doing all these projects, and the principal's like, well, how do I know they're thinking critically? Where is the learning happening? And, you know, she was kind of struggling like that. Like, I know the kids are learning a lot, but where is it, you know? And so in the Inquiry Studio, we actually came up with how to make the thinking visible for her in her classroom, how to make it visible. And then also that, and the reason it made me think of it is it then lended itself to a grade, because we can actually grade the thinking.
3: Yes.
4: Not just the task. We're so used to do this task, turn it in, get a grade. But wouldn't it be amazing if we switch that to say, ooh, and we need this in the age of AI. What are they learning? When is the learning happening? And how can I kind of wrap my mind around that and give them a score based on how much they actually learned? Like, you know, where they actually learned. And that's like visible thinking, getting to see the thinking of students. And I think that will... doing that work is really powerful and is needed in the age of AI, because we find those answers so quickly, right? And we're trying to figure out, how do we know the kid is there in the work? You know, where's the student? And making thinking visible can happen in guided inquiry. And those can be our grades. I just love that idea.
3: And I'm glad this was the perfect segue, because I want to talk a little bit about the Inquiry Studio and how. Okay. So how did that come about, and why is it so important for educators to have that space to learn for themselves?
4: Oh, man, you know, it's kind of was a crazy thing. I went to South by Southwest in Austin, Texas this year, and I went to the Stanford Design School's public house, and they had this really cool room set aside where there were like all these different activities going on. There was a little like geodesic dome where you'd go in and sit in on the beanbag chairs, and they actually had an AI tool that you were like reflecting with on your phone, so you like did a QR code and went and reflected in that space. But at the end of like all the like four or five different experiences, there was a bar with a professor from Stanford D School who would pop up, and you would ask her your design questions, and then you would sit and talk. And when I got there, the line was really long, but she didn't like just do it one-on-one. She pulled everybody in, like, come on, come and sit and sit with us. And I learned so much from everyone else's experiences, and it was so interesting as an educator to hear all these different problems and think through them together. And when after I left that, I thought, you know, everyone needs this. Everyone needs this. And teachers, the professional development is always so like compliance oriented, or, you know, it's timed, and it's doesn't help me to enhance my teaching and learning. And so I thought I could create a space where teachers from anywhere who had learning design challenges could come, and we could work through them together. And the pilot was this spring, and it was fantastic, because what happened was one person took the design floor, and we worked through their challenge. Like the one teacher I was talking about, the science teacher, every time that she brought a challenge, she would leave with an actionable item. So we ended with like, okay, so we talked about a lot of things you could do. Which one are you going to take and do? And so she really, you know, and she picked one or two of those aspects, actually implemented them right away. And then we would come back next week and say like, oh, how did it go? And sometimes the people in the studio even talk to each other on email because they were so excited about what was happening. The space is so needed. And we need a space to at a high level to think together about learning design challenges. Yes. And I don't think we have created those spaces enough and it's like this high level collaboration. Mm-hmm. The cool thing was there were people from four different states, like different states all around the country, and so common problems across the whole country. I was like, wow, you know, I was wondering, oh, how is this going to work? But everybody kind of relates to teaching and what's actually happening, and then to actually get to talk about their problem and then really work through it. It was so much fun. I can't wait to do it again. I'm doing it again in July and August, and then a whole fall semester one where I'm really looking forward to working with people in this way, because it's like coaching on the spot. And the guided inquiry design only plays in as a framework that can help underneath. So it's not really about guided inquiry design, but it comes in because I can't help it.
3: But it's good that they're you're providing this space, because whether it's guided inquiry design or anything else involving teaching, there's always those teachers who feel that they're on an island, that the problem that they're facing is their own. But there's always another 5 or 10 or 20 other teachers who have been through the same thing or who are going through the same thing. So having that knowledge base, that collaboration that can take place, I think it will definitely be very helpful to that struggling teacher, whether it's how do I set up a guided inquiry course to or how do I grade this or how do I just survive I'm a first year teacher. How do I survive my first year? I mean, those questions people have all the time, but having that circle of critical friends, if you will help them get through that type of thing.
4: Oh, you're so right. And teaching is like an island. You close your door, you do your thing. I mean, sometimes there's collaboration in best case scenarios, but this provides that collaborative environment really focused on exactly what you want to talk about as a design challenge. And I think it's really fun. It also nudges toward learning design as the problem today, right? Because in this age of AI, what the problem I see is that it's a learning design challenge, and we really have to rethink how we're doing it. So it really helps people in that old traditional sense, and that they're in an island, providing this context to and welcome, like, safe space, you know, to talk about the problems without any judgment, and just think together in this high level of design, you know, as a design challenge. So it's really, really fun. And I think it has been resonating with people quite a bit.
3: No, I'm sure it has been. I know when I first started reading about the Inquiry Studio, it made me think of a teaching lab where you bring teachers in, one person presents their particular problem, and you have your other cadre of teachers around them who are now all working together, brainstorming ideas on how to work through that. And like you said, that teacher now leaves with 2, 3, or 4 options that they can take back to their classroom, actionable items they can take back to their classroom, work them, see how they work out. If it doesn't work, fine. If it works, great. And then you move from there and you kind of tweak things from there. And that's all part of inquiry. I guess that would be the teacher inquiry as opposed to the student inquiry.
4: Exactly. Always questioning our practice, knowing that we never have arrived. There's always improvement, right? That professional learning cycle of trying it, researching it, trying it out, and then reflecting on our practice, revising and coming back again. Yeah, when I was a teacher effectiveness coach in Denver Public Schools, we did those learning labs and bringing that problem of practice, having conversations. That's where it was the most interesting, the most fun, and the most kind of powerful to shift practice and really go get somewhere, you know, rather than just learning information. It's like really in the action. It takes the action moment, right? You're actually doing something, not just talking about doing something, you know?
3: And I think that guided inquiry design is really needed in education now, because you hit on it as far as this age of AI. Because how do we know that students are thinking for themselves now? And so going through this process will go back to developing the whole thinking process, because right now they're not thinking for themselves. They're just putting in a couple of prompts into their AI model of favor and getting something, some result back. But that doesn't show how they're thinking, how they're synthesizing. And that's what we really want them to see.
4: Absolutely. You know, when students use AI too early, they often stop thinking, just like you said, you know, and when they use it after they've developed their own question or have thought about it or learned a bit about it, then it becomes a powerful tool. So it's really, it helps us to think about how do we use these tools? How do we help students to use these tools in effective ways so it doesn't just overtake all of their, thinking process, their kind of friction.
3: Yes.
4: Take away the friction in their learning, you know, and it does it really productive ways. So, yeah, the AI is we have a design challenge there.
3: Yes, we do.
4: But it's exciting to think about how inquiry can support students to think for themselves.
3: Well, we could have this conversation all for a long time, and we'll probably have to do a part 2 at some point. But I would certainly like to thank our guest, internationally recognized author, educator, and co-creator of the Guided Inquiry Design and the Inquiry Studio, Dr. Leslie Maniotis, for coming onto the show today.
4: Thank you, Kevin. Thank you so much. It's been a real pleasure talking with you. Love to do it again anytime.
3: Once again, my name is Kevin Boston Hill, and thank you all for listening to Instruction Discussion right here on the Voice of Nassau Community College, 90.3 WHPC.
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8: 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My name is Mike McNeff. I'm one of the owners of the Irish Poet. Whatever you're in the mood for, we got it. Looking for a good time? We got live music every Saturday night, and we got plenty of TVs, so you can catch every big play, every big game, and every big moment. 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No problem. 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
19: No would way. 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
19: Dang, I just played this. Oh, my God.
14: My brain is not working right. 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

0: 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I'm your host, Zach Spring, here in studio with Cornelius Goodwin. Corn
1: His mic is not on. How are we doing,
0: Jack
1: folks?
0: Jack Vogel, David Barco. Football.
2: You will not shut me up now. I'm loud and proud.
0: You gotta reverse it.
2: This is what happened.
1: Technical difficulties.
3: Nice.
0: No, that way, because you're right here, Corn. Okay. All right. We gotta get situated.
1: Corn. Here. He means point it
0: at Jack. Okay. Football. Let's get back on schedule.
1: How does this look? Can you? We're good. All right.
0: Okay. Football. As we're saying.
1: Football Monday.
0: Not ideal.
3: So many technical difficulties. Lovely.
0: We're good. We should be good. David, I think it should.
1: At least we're getting these out of the way now.
3: What? Oh.
0: Yeah.
3: All right, hold on.
0: We're good. Okay, let's get started. We have a lot to talk about here, MLB postseason, as we are getting going. This has been quite the hectic first 2 minutes. I don't even know what to say now.
2: There was no headset over here by the mic I was coming to. The mic that actually does work. There was no headset here, so I had to bring the headset from the other mic.
0: We're all good. Everything is working.
2: We're good. Football! Yay! All right, let's get to it. All right.
0: Okay. Perfect. We're back. We are back. And I'm going to have to do something. So Brian Burns tore his ACL. David.
3: I don't know where to go from this. Our star pass rusher tore his ACL, and it's the second worst news of the day for the Giants. It really is. We traded a fifth round pick for JJ McCarthy, and it just feels like that's a very move.
4: You know, can I just say really fast? A quarterback room of J.J. McCarthy and Jameis Winston might be the funniest football QB room you could ever conceive.
3: From the outside.
4: Nonetheless, make happen?
2: The memes are going to feed families.
3: It's funny from the outside. I do not like having J.J. McCarthy be rostered on my football team.
2: Why not?
3: Because I don't want him to see the field. I've seen what he can do. His best talent in college at Michigan was handing the ball off to Blake Corum or Donovan Edwards. That is it.
4: Hand it off to Cam Scadaboo then.
3: No, it doesn't matter. Our offense is
2: tackle him.
0: We have a Swiss cheese O-line.
3: Michigan's O-line from then. It's not the same.
0: By the way, and all five of those guys are all pros right now in the NFL
3: exactly.
0: Michigan.
2: So it's very
3: different. We don't have that offensive line. So we're like, oh yeah, we'll just do the same thing. Now, all right, I kind of get it. My brother coached the guy in college. He probably all he does is talk him up.
0: Yeah, because he wanted him a natty. So
3: exactly.
0: It's
3: let me trade for the guy and let him be my quarterback.
0: That's why, just like Najee. Coached him with the Chargers. He loved him.
3: Najee's different, though. I'm okay with Najee.
0: Is he? Yeah, it got Singletary off my team, so that's good for me.
3: I was
0: going
3: to say, Najee, him getting in every now and again to get a nice little 5-yard game.
0: Low-key,
3: okay
0: I kind of messed with Najee yesterday. He got me
3: right. That's what I'm saying. He's not an every down back, but flipping with Scott every now and again, it works.
0: Yeah.
3: JJ McCarthy, though, it's not like you can do that at quarterback. So it's not like, oh, yeah, we'll do Jameis for a quarter, and then for two drives we'll do JJ McCarthy, see what he has. Jameis is probably going to get benched next week.
0: He's going to start against the Cardinals because they're going to give McCarthy a week.
3: He's going to start without.
0: The Commanders game in week 5 will most likely be Jaden Daniels and JJ McCarthy both returning.
3: And that's
0: my guess.
3: That's just
2: that's going to be a fun matchup right there.
4: 5 versus 9?
3: No, JJ McCarthy is
0: yards. Here's the funniest part about the JJ McCarthy thing. Every number from 0 all the way, or 1 to 19 is taken. I don't know. Wait, someone 0? Burns.
3: Okay, yeah.
0: So 0 to 19 is taken. What number is he going to wear as a quarterback? A lot of people are saying they're just going to cut Jake Haener and he's just going to take 18. So 9 times 2 is, he's QB2. 9 times 2, 18. I think he's going to wear. I think he should wear 99.
4: It cannot get worse.
0: Actually, no, that would hurt Judge's legacy somehow.
3: I was going to say, let's not do that.
2: Another 99 in New York?
3: JJ McCarthy wore 9. If a quarterback went under center with the number 99 on his jersey, I might have... That'd be hilarious.
0: What if it's our quarterback?
2: J.J. Watt.
3: No, because quarterback
4: J.J. Watt
3: would be
4: was never
3: J.J.
4: under
3: McCarthy.
4: Center.
2: J.J. McCarthy.
4: J.J. Watt was never under center.
2: I know. This is even funnier about it. The only one of the person I know in 99 football is J.J. Watt.
3: No. JJ McCarthy has zero ability to throw a ball.
2: Now,
3: and you saw that when he was on the Vikings with the QB whisperer,
0: well,
3: Mike
0: now,
3: McConnell.
0: I was going to say, if you fail with Kevin O'Connell, you have to be some sort of, slow.
2: What if he magically comes...
0: Corden's going to start magically clip farming here. Here we go.
2: What if he magically comes and just starts, you know, playing great for the Giants? Takes him on the...
3: It won't happen.
2: He squeaks you guys into a playoff
3: Matt
2: spot.
3: Matt Nagy is not going to make him into some...
0: Matt Nagy times JJ McCarthy.
4: What if the New York Jets all of a sudden go undefeated the rest of the time?
3: I'm going to watch the most unwatchable New York Giants offense ever.
0: No. Pat Shermer, Jake Fromm.
4: We can sit here and speculate what if they do that. The fact of the matter is, the Giant, like, this is not good for the Giants, no matter what way you spin it.
2: Someone said this morning.
3: I'm aware. I'd much rather have traded for, like, a better mobile quarterback who is more talented physically, like Anthony Richardson. I would have loved to have gone and gotten Joe Milton.
2: Would you have taken Joe Flacco?
3: I 100% would have taken Joe Flacco.
4: Joe Flacco has shown he can manage a game.
3: Yeah, he's probably not going to win me any games, but he can manage the game. He can at least throw the ball.
4: He won the Bengals some games last year.
2: I don't know, maybe Zach Wilson?
3: Honestly? I would much rather Zach Wilson.
0: He's a sprained MCO.
4: Hold on. Let's not go that far.
3: Over JJ McCarthy, I'd take Zach Wilson. He's not my first option, but I'm taking Zach Wilson.
4: I'd rather tear both of their ACLs and go find someone new.
3: That's bad, Jack. Bad. No, we don't wish for injury.
0: What are your thoughts on the Instagram story?
3: That is him.
0: All he does is Aura Farm. The two of them together, like...
3: The difference is Jackson Dart has talent and ability to play football. JJ McCarthy...
0: I know.
3: ...can't do nothing. So now he's just
0: bad. I didn't realize JJ McCarthy was 6-4 as a starter in his 10 games.
3: That is fake news.
2: Check his numbers.
3: I was going to say, that is all from the
4: narrative
3: Vikings.
4: You about to start spinning, that, Zach?
0: No.
3: There is no narrative. It's just like, oh no, what are we looking at? It's more reason to start him. No, that is the Vikings defense.
0: Yeah, Brian Flores, thank you.
3: Clobbering poverty teams that they'd play, and JJ McCarthy
0: their division
3: would win.
0: Is good. What do you mean poverty teams that they play?
3: I don't think the division, they were 6-4 in the division.
0: I'm not saying in the division, I don't know.
3: As a starter, they probably
2: beat the Bears, probably early Caleb Williams days.
3: He had one good game against the Bears, I remember. Actually, it was his first, was it week two or week one? It was like that Monday Night Football game where he like led a comeback on them.
2: And we actually thought JJ McCarthy was going to be doing something.
3: And he looks solid. All right, I'll give him that. He looks solid. But that was also like the Bears still just figuring it out. It was whatever.
2: I think once teams figured out what McCarthy's like and how his throws are and his mechanics are like, he's easy to read. And it's like once you figure out how to not be easy readable quarterback, I think he'll be better.
3: It's not going to happen here. It's like, Kevin O'Connell. You failed under Kevin O'Connell, who restores quarterbacks. He makes quarterbacks good. You failed under him. Now you come to Matt Nagy. It's just like, oh, yeah, I'm going to get better.
2: You know, the funniest thing about all this today is literally the tweet comes out about him getting traded to the Giants. 10 minutes later, I get a text in the fantasy football group chat I'm in. I'm trading Malik Nabers. Anybody wants him?
3: So I'm about to start doing the same. I'm about to start shopping Nabers. I'm about to start shopping Likely.
2: Oh, my God. It's not over.
3: JJ McCarthy could not get the ball to Justin Jefferson for anything last year. Malik Nabers is not going to unfortunately fix that as much as I want him to.
2: I can agree with you on that one, but I really think it's a change of scenery. You never know.
0: No, I'm not sold. He's not a good football player. I'm going to tell you this for the next hour and 50 minutes that we are on the air. That guy is ass.
3: He sucks.
2: Until he goes out there and plays a down for the New York Giants, I will not say he's ass. I think he needs to prove himself.
3: The most quarterback-proof receiver in the league, Justin Jefferson, had 2 touchdowns and a career low last year with JJ McCarthy as the quarterback. That's absurd. So a team that's rebuilding and trying to find their mojo back, oh yeah, JJ McCarthy, he's going to take the next step. It's not happening.
2: Definitely not the best choice to go after for a quarterback.
3: Exactly. Now, on the flip side, on the very small, less than 0.1% chance that he's good, Matt Nagy, I will worship him for the rest of my life if he makes JJ McCarthy look good. If he makes JJ McCarthy look good.
0: I don't think. Okay, okay.
3: That's on the 0%.
2: Willingly saying that you'll glaze Matt Nagy is kind of crazy.
3: There is a less than 1% chance that it will happen. It's a non-0% chance that he'll be okay.
2: 15.
3: It probably won't. 15% chance that he makes him good. It's not happening.
0: But
3: on the flip chance that he does, Matt Nagy will have proved me very wrong.
0: All right, well, we're going to go down the slate of the NFL games right now in the first hour, as I said. In the second hour, because we had technical difficulties in the first 2 minutes here, and I didn't get to explain what was going on in the show today, we are going to be giving our MLB postseason brackets.
1: Yay.
0: We fill this out, and in a month, we will review these, and we will review what we did in March. What we did in March was probably horrible for all of us, but that is as expected. We will see that on November 1st, and I kind of dread looking at it, but it's fine. That's a month from now's problem.
2: I kind of was almost perfect.
3: Our baseball ones are always bad.
2: Last
3: year's was horrible.
2: I'm remembering it. I had the AL West perfect. Only thing different if you could flip Astros in Texas.
4: Which, speaking of, can we talk about how the Astros set the record for the worst record of a team, for the first worst record of a team to make the playoffs?
0: Oh, the Mickey Stros back at it again. They don't deserve anything.
4: 81-81.
0: How many wins the Pirates have this year?
4: Let me check this right now, but I'm pretty sure they had more.
3: Do they have 82 wins?
4: I'm going to look at this right now.
3: The Pirates having 82 wins. Don't tell me.

0: A's, Red Sox, Yankees, like the rest of the
1: AL. And the Jays and Baltimore are the two teams that missed it, the two closest.
0: Yeah,
2: the Jays and Baltimore, they're 4.5 and 5 games out. Texas was 4 out.
1: Yeah, the seed just shrink the whole entire playoffs. Actually, no, I don't really care. The Yankees have been in anyways. They have a second best record in the American League. I can't believe.
2: And they're still delegated to the 4 seed.
1: Well, yeah, that's mean. Rob Manfred, I don't know. Mean.
3: Fix the structure of the playoffs.
1: Fix everything in your sport. There's so many things wrong. That's why we're going into lockout. But we're going to go through the down the list of football games, as we say. First game I want to start with, Patriots-Jags. Drake May, you are bad.
0: You are terrible. Never been happier that the schedule nickname has been more and more correct since the start of the season.
3: You know, I called up one of my buddies who's a Patriots fan, and he ducked Taco all day long. Like, he did not want to conversate with nobody. He ducked Fade. He didn't want to say nothing. He said that he's a Jets fan now. That's how bad it is. He was like, Drake May is terrible.
1: Corn, people don't know who Fade and Taco are. I know they're. We know they're your friends that you're referring to, listeners.
3: That's not even the name of them.
1: Then what?
3: I'm talking about he faded, like he didn't want to talk to nobody.
1: That's different.
3: Like, he ducked Taco, he ducked it, like he.
2: Yeah, I thought these were your friends for a second. I was like, what kind of names are Fade and Taco?
1: He didn't tuck Taco.
3: No. What kind of name is
2: Fade and Taco?
3: Literally, I'm looking at it right now. It literally says, I am becoming a Jets fan. I don't want
0: to
3: hear it right now.
0: The Jets.
3: Like, I know my team is ass. Corn. We have no wide receivers. I can't even say the next part he said, but yeah. Blank is over.
1: All right. Well, they're terrible. Jags look really good. Bengals Steelers. Steelers get a massive, massive win against the Bengals.
3: Rodgers is 2-0 whenever he plays the bongos from Rodgers.
0: I'm never betting on any AFC North divisional game ever again.
1: I told you this is a Steelers game. I see the AFC North very well.
0: I can see it being a Steelers game, sure. And this being a 57-point total is absurd to me. How they struggled to put up 20 points
1: it's
0: last 2 weeks.
1: The Bengals defense.
0: Which was good the last 1 week
2: this year. Any other year, the Bengals.
0: I'm not saying they're elite, but they're good this year. And we were talking about it on Friday, how like the Steelers' offensive line is ass. Bengals' defensive line is much improved, and apparently it felt like it didn't matter.
1: No. You're right.
3: Aaron Rodgers really looked like he was actually a good quarterback. Me for making fun of them and saying that their offense is one dimensional.
0: They looked like the Steelers. Some people were thinking we're going to show up week one
3: when the run game is very working, fair. Everything else is working out. When they have the run game clicking, the pass game is actually going to work out. Rodgers is going to actually deliver stuff, actually know how to be able to find reads, have time in the pocket.
0: DJ also didn't drop the ball.
3: That too.
1: Yeah, the AFC North is an absolute crapshoot.
3: No, I wouldn't say all that. It's for Lamar and Joe Burrow to go off and run with.
1: Sure. Next game. Titans, 7. Giants, 12.
3: That game was so ugly.
1: Yay!
0: That's still a win, though.
1: I'm going to be honest. This might be the worst I've ever felt after winning a football game because it's so rare for the Giants, but like, it didn't even feel like they won.
0: We kicked 4 field goals.
2: You guys
0: got
2: it. You guys snuck away with that game. If you didn't throw a meatball sub with 40
1: seconds
2: left,
1: Italian with cheese, extra mayo, oil, vinegar.
3: Into
1: Javon Holland's
0: even hand. Though that pick was literally handed to him.
1: Look,
0: like he's
1: Javon
0: been,
1: Holland
0: he's been
1: is going to beat out Will Anderson.
3: it was two Mondays ago.
0: I'm for that.
3: You told me that Cam Moore was ass, and I tried to be like, no, he's not ass. He's all right.
1: Oh, no, he's ass.
3: Oh, no, he is ass.
1: You see what happens when Brian Daboll calls plays for you?
3: He gave...
1: Yikes.
3: Oh, my God. Y'all gave him multiple opportunities to come back and win that game.
1: Yeah.
2: He did not perform when he had money right in front of him.
1: It's fine. He got that first pick salary. I don't think he's worried.
0: Who do they play next week, the Titans?
1: I don't know. That's a
3: probably Houston.
1: Sure. Corn, don't escape this right now, because we talk about the Giants' sorrows, and we're still going to get into Brian Burns and what this actually means for the team. But
0: they play Baltimore. They're cooked.
2: Oh, my.
3: You know, why do I feel like that's a game they'll win?
1: Wait a minute. Yeah, coming back from Rio off of what we'll talk about was the best game of the weekend.
0: So I don't know. If it was in Tennessee, maybe, but it's at Baltimore, so I don't know.
1: Lions 31, Jets 24.
3: I'm not going to crash out. I don't feel like there's no rant needed.
1: Well, Geno is hooping. I'll tell you that much.
3: Geno, due for 300-plus yards.

0: and 3 touchdowns, and he
1: and you
0: did
1: still
0: it,
1: lost.
0: And he didn't throw interception.
2: Horn, every game this season for you is you playing with house money. This is a good loss. This is a very good.
1: Hey, when we lost in overtime to Lions last year too, that was an elite loss.
2: This is a good loss for you guys. Like your skill player, Garrett Wilson, Kenyon Sadiq looks like a monster. Brees Hall, yeah, got hurt, but it's whatever. He's still
0: good.
2: Garrett Wilson's disgusting. The defense. Yeah, the defense got gassed, but it was also Jahmyr Gibbs. Like,
3: yeah.
2: There's not much you can do.
4: You're dealing with Sonic over there.
0: Yeah. I don't think people realize. This is why I had to argue to a lot of my friends. I'm like, you guys are over here saying that we are ass. I'm like, it's not that. It's hard to compete when you can stop Jahmyr Gibbs, but you can't stop Amon-Ra St. Brown. You can't stop
1: J-Mo. There's so
0: J-Mo.
1: Many of them.
0: There's so much firepower
1: LaPorta,
0: on that.
1: LaPorta, yeah.
0: Like, there's so much firepower on that offense. Like, granted, we're trying to rebuild, and they're saying that we're number one ranked defense coming into this week, but that's not when we're playing real competition. It was a real test right here. These are tests that we're passing in the win total. We're not passing it with the wins, but are we competing? Are we right there in the game to the end? Yes, so that's a W in the morale book. If the Jets were winning, if the wins were off of morale, Jets would be 3-0 right now. But we're not. It's off of actual wins, actually finishing out the games and closing out the games. And Aaron Glenn has not been able to close out a game. He has not been able to finish a game. He has not been able to just close the door on anything. The only thing he's been able to close the door on is maybe a couple dance moves. That's it. That's it. And Jahmyr Gibbs stole that yesterday. He stole his dance in September.
1: I was gonna say that's some crazy work right there.
0: My thing is with the fans right now. It's like the fans think that like we need to fire everyone. We need to end it all. We just end it. No, stop. This is what happens every single year. This regime and this team is a little bit different for the first time in about
1: nothing has changed.
0: I would say a lot has changed.
1: If they lose to the Bears next week, it's over. You're 1-3, and you have an impossible schedule after that.
2: Depending on how they look, I wouldn't say, in terms of their season,
1: Tyson Bagent, if they lose to next week, I'm sorry.
2: No, like, if it's Tyson Bagent, you should win that game.
0: Yeah, we should beat them.
2: But if you guys look competitive, everything is clicking-ish so far, I wouldn't hate it that much.
4: Tyson Bagent starting a game.
2: Remember, you said it earlier this season. You guys are ahead of schedule. You should not be looking the way you are right now.
0: But did I not say, I want to say about 4 months ago, I said they are going to probably be like the Lions the year that they look fun to watch, but they lost all those games. They were a 3-win team. They were fun to watch, but they suck.
1: Yeah, they'll be in it. They'll cover a lot this year.
2: That's what I mean. If you guys look competitive, that's a win this season. Even if you go like 5-12.
1: I would agree with that.
2: If you're 5-12, as long as you guys are competitive, that's a win.
1: And now, reverse on this, this is another game where it's like you have one of those teams that are not doing anything, but they beat an elite team. Commanders beating Seattle. 33-31. Marcus Mariota read option to game the Super Bowl champs in 2026.
0: Shout out to Marcus Mariota.
1: He was hooping yesterday.
2: I don't know what happened.
1: If he does that next week.
2: Stop. No. We don't think about it.
0: You know what?
1: Legacy Mariota game.
0: I thought they were going to lose by a lot. Thought there was going to be a blowout. For them to actually go out here and win with Mariota, you know what? Commanders fans could hang their heads up high because their season's not over yet. They got something.
2: David Blau's offense is really good. And considering, you know, who is it against? His play call.
1: David Blau.
2: Hey, listen.
1: Snoring.
2: The play calling looked pretty good.
1: It's fair. Fair.
2: I can't really talk down on dropping 33 on the best defense in the league and Super Bowl champions. Like I can't.
0: And the fact that you still had JSN out there, they've held JSN they held him down at least,
2: holding him down to like 120 yards.
0: Yeah,
2: and two touchdowns. Like still not holding. I mean, I guess compared to what he probably could have done,
5: they held him down.
2: Yeah, exactly.
0: Okay.
2: Yeah.
0: They had maybe one arm on him compared to maybe all hands on deck need to be on JSN.
1: Well, I mean, yeah, but. I don't know.
0: It's hard to guard him.
1: Yeah. No, you're...
4: Oh, yeah, he's the reigning defensive player of the year. I could have told you that.
1: Absolutely correct on that. It's not easy. Now, Deshaun Watson being back was definitely not on my bingo card for this year.
0: I called it.
2: I was going to say, after last Monday's show,
1: he better.
2: I really wanted to see this.
0: You know...
1: Are you gonna stunt on Devin right now because he's not here?
0: No.
2: Listen,
0: it's not that.
2: I'll do it for you. Deshaun Watson might be back. And if he's back,
0: somebody's gotta pay him.
1: Oh no, he's gonna say that he's gonna be the Jets quarterback.
0: No, I'm not saying all of that, but
5: there's no way.
2: Wait, Corn, don't be jumping.
0: I'm not jumping the gun. I'm just saying he's a free agent. Somebody's gotta pay him. He's gonna ball out. Cleveland's gotta pay him.
4: Cleveland has three quarterbacks.
2: Is he actually on the last? He
1: yes.
2: Is. Oh, I kind of forgot about that.
0: Okay, if Deshaun Watson goes out here,
2: kind of ruins my whole vibe. I was hoping he'd be back, but he might just be playing for the contract, and then he's back to ass.
0: Yeah, that's what I'm saying.
1: Yeah. He's going to get another bag and then tear his Achilles
2: that's
1: again.
2: What I mean.
1: Fake tear his Achilles. And then refuse to get surgery with the actual doctor of the team. So then he had to get a second Achilles surgery to make sure everything was okay, but it was retorn.
0: 3,000.
1: Shout out Brandon Ingram.
0: If he throws 3,000 yards, maybe 25 touchdowns and 9 interceptions and Cleveland's one game out of the playoffs, you don't think somebody's going to give that give him money?
2: Sean Watson's going to have to score more than 25 touchdowns.
1: Hold on. For Cleveland to win
4: Cleveland one game out of the playoffs?
2: He's going to have to put him more than 25 touchdowns. Right, unless Quinshon Judkins turns into Derrick Henry. It's not happening.
4: Cleveland being
1: and
4: one game off the playoffs.
1: Raheem Sanders more than Quinshon Judkins this Saturday.
2: Not happening.
1: Or Sunday.
0: Obviously not 25. I'm just saying hypothetically. But if he was to go out there and put up maybe at least a serviceable stat line where it's like, all right, you can earn a contract, not the highest paid. You can maybe get a 2 or 3 year contract. You don't think a team's going to go out there and take a shot on Deshaun Watson?
4: Who's going to sign him?
2: No, some team, if he's back to playing like a good quarterback, then like people will sign him.
0: Miami, obviously it took Malik Willis, but let's be for real.
4: Even after getting Malik Willis, Miami's going to do that?
0: Let's be for real. How long do you think Malik Willis is going to last in Miami? He's there for 3 years.
1: He'll be there next year and he'll get taken over by whoever they draft.
0: And I'm hoping that's Arch Manning or maybe a Trindad Chambliss. Ooh. That'd be
2: where?
0: Cool.
2: Wait, where? For you?
0: No, for Miami.
2: For Miami? Oh. Ooh. I don't know, actually. I don't know because they're just sorry. Who do they have over there besides Devin Achane, who's now out for the season?
0: Oh, my God. I feel bad for anybody who owns him in fantasy.
1: Yeah, he tore his ACL. I mean, this is not great at all. It's really bad. Ollie Gordon now, Jalen Wright are going to have to carry the load for them.
0: He went down, too.
2: No, Ollie Gordon's fine.
1: But. Ollie Gordon, yeah, I mean, don't get in a car with him. But
0: well, obviously that, but regardless.
1: Yeah. Yeah.
0: Jim Harbaugh's going to get fired.
1: Oh, that would be awesome.
2: I was going to say, you're going to get Zach going now.
1: That would be so awesome.
0: That would
1: make me so happy.
0: Like I was thinking it in week two, but like after seeing that Bills game, as sloppy as Buffalo played, 5 turnovers, and you still lost the game.
1: Good boy, Josh Allen. Good boy.
0: You committed. You caused the team to 5.
1: Good boy.
0: 5, and you still lost the game. There is level.
2: I think that's more Justin Herbert than Jim Harbaugh, if I'm being honest.
4: That's more on If-Man.
2: If-Man has been very,
1: I love
2: very
1: If-Man.
2: Bad.
4: Dude, there's something, a whole Avengers of
2: the If-Avengers.
4: All the nicknames.
2: The If-Avengers,
4: let me pull up.
1: The If-Avengers.
2: The If-Avengers.
4: Let me pull up all the If-Avengers.
1: This is what we like to see, the If-Avengers.
4: Me and my friends,
2: NFL slander this year has been an all-time high. With the introduction of
1: this is exactly what Jack was saying right before.
4: I said
1: before
4: the show, it is the worst year to be a mediocre player in a sport, because if you have one bad game, you're going to see like 10 AI edits of you when you go on your phone.
1: Yeah, it's over.
2: The AI has gotten, it's so funny though.
1: Yeah, I don't know. Anyone see what JJ McCarthy said?
4: There's If-Man for
1: AI.
4: Justin Herbert, Rookie Boy for CJ Stroud.
1: It's like somewhere in the video of
4: Dr. Almost for Joe Burrow.
1: Video.
4: Captain Regular
1: the
4: Season for Lamar.
2: Oh,
4: the Hypothetical for Josh Allen. Mr. R Year for Dak. Possibility Boy for Jaden Daniels.
1: Possibility Boy, that's awesome. Oh, yeah, it's just sensational.
4: It is the worst year to not play like your best football.
0: I still just...
1: It makes me excited. I don't know.
0: It's still insane to me how the Bills won that game. Granted, I did say they're going to be undefeated at home, but that game was not a good one for them. If you're a Bills fan, and I talked to a couple of Bills fans, they said it. They don't feel happy about that win. Their defense is very sketchy, and Josh Allen is playing very reckless football.
4: It amazes me how you know every single fan base.
0: I know a Cardinals fan, I know a 49ers, I know two 49ers fans.
1: I know a 49ers fan. I do not know a Cardinals fan, no.
0: I do. I went to high school with one.
1: Oh, interesting.
0: I know a few Raiders fans. I know a few Rams fans.
1: I know
0: a
1: Raiders fan.
0: I don't think
1: I've ever met a Rams fan.
0: I met a few Steelers fans. I met one Bengals fan. He became a bandwagon.
1: I have multiple.
0: He became a bandwagon Bengals fan the year the Jets played the Bengals. I think it was like week 2. Just to hate against me.
1: Oh, man. That is jokes.
0: The Colts got a win. The first win in what? Sauce Gardner got his first win.
2: That's what it is. His first win in U.S. soil in like
0: 690
2: days or something like that.
0: Wow.
2: That game was very whatever to me. I was hoping for more. the Colts, not the Colts, the Texans did a good job of containing Jonathan Taylor, it felt like. Daniel Jones didn't exactly look great. CJ Stroud didn't really look great. What I will say about this game, it was a part of one of the best moments in the witching hour in red zone.
1: By the way, there was a 35-second span in red zone where three...
2: That's what I'm talking about.
1: Exactly. I just want to make sure this was the moment that you were...
2: Scott Hansen lost his mind.
1: It was sick.
2: I was in the middle of the same thing. I'm there. I'm on the couch with my brother. I'm like, oh, what's going on?
1: You went from the Giants game?
2: I went from the Giants game.
1: To red zone. But that when the Giants game ended... It was right in like peak mayhem of red zone.
2: The top left. Oh, I was watching
1: three
2: Joe
1: games.
2: Okay, yes. So,
1: at the bottom was the Browns Panthers game where Hal Fannin scored a touchdown. That was the third thing that happened. The first thing was, top right.
2: Top right was Bengals Steelers.
1: Correct. Burrow fumbled. Colts Texans. And Colts Texans.
2: Well, CJ Stroud, he threw it out of bounds, and then it was all like clock thing. There might be a second, but as he's talking about that, you see
1: Burrow fumble, and Harold Fenn scored a game-winning touchdown. It was sick.
0: I didn't get to know exactly what you're talking about, because I was just coming in like Burrow's fumbling. And I'm like, oh my God, Burrow fumbling. Oh my God, no. No, don't fumble.
2: And then that's when everything else started, because everyone was like, oh no, Joe Burrow fumbling. The game might be over. All of a sudden, you see Harold Fenn celebrating. He's like, yo, what did I miss? That was a great elite, like, 5 minutes of red zone.
0: You know, this is why we love the red zone. And to speak on the Colts and the Texans game, I had a feeling the Colts were going to win this game because, like, they were bound to win one, and the Texans, I really don't believe in C.J. Stroud, and his defense is not looking like what it's supposed to be. His defense is nowhere near where it's supposed to be. Last year, this was a top-five defense. Right now, this is a bottom-tier defense right now, what they're playing like.
2: They have not looked good at all.
0: And C.J. Stroud, to go back to him, I said it to somebody on stream. He needs to play perfect. He needs to play like this. There is no tomorrow, because there is no tomorrow. He wants a contract. He wants to get signed. He wants to get re-signed. And this is an NFL type of organization that is, we want you to do stuff now. We want you to win now. We want you to give us progress now. And he has not progressed nothing or showed no type of progress since his rookie year. Or maybe even year two.
1: It's fair.
0: So what's them to not maybe say, okay, CJ Stroud, we don't want you no more. Let's go sign Deshaun Watson. Let's not resign you. Let's go get a Deshaun Watson. Let's go draft the quarterback in the fifth round. Like, I don't...
4: You think they're going to go Deshaun over...
0: I'm just saying, hypothetically.
2: Bring him back.
0: Like, either go after somebody. Somebody else other than a CJ Stroud right now.
2: I know. CJ Stroud had... Not CJ Stroud. Deshaun Watson had this team when he was on the Texans. They would have been back in the playoffs and been a much better team.
0: Oh, yeah. Oh, yeah. Hands down.
2: It's his whole thing in Houston.
1: I mean, that, I don't know.
2: What?
1: That could be anything.
2: No, because Deshaun's whole thing in Houston was he has zero defense. They're not investing in the defense. It's literally just him because they also had zero offensive weapons outside of Will Fuller at the time. No, because they traded away D-Hop. This was...
1: They
2: just traded him away. So he literally was left with no one on offense.
1: Zero.
2: And zero defense. And he still... I mean, granted, it was garbage time and he was always throwing the ball. He led the league in passing yards. He had a lot of passing touchdowns. Yeah, they went 4-12, which sucked. Deshaun looked elite. Now he left, and now all of a sudden, CJ Stroud gets literally everything that Deshaun wanted, minus the offensive line. The offensive line still...
1: I mean, that's a lot to... I don't know. It's just...
2: No,
1: it's so weird having him back and, like, not playing, like, actually like a bum.
2: No, I know. That's because you saw the flashes of it. Like, yeah. You saw him escape the pocket like he used to.
1: Yeah.
2: The pass to Harold Fannin was a very, like, old Deshaun Watson type play. It looked good to see that version of Sean Watson again.
0: I just think, you know, it comes down to it where it's like he knows it's a contract year and he needs to ball out. And I hate to say it like that, but like we've seen it before where players will ball out for a contract and they'll turn back to the gutters. Back to playing like Hapanunu. Can't say the word, but you know, yeah. Trash.
4: Hot garbage.
0: Yes. And honestly, the only quarterback I can say that didn't do that when he got his money is Dak Prescott. Because granted, he has not produced and shown Dak money's worth, but he's still been at least in the playoff hunt or at least competitive with the team every year.
2: He's missed a regular season.
1: I think it's a good way to say it. Missed a regular season is...
0: But Lamar's missed a regular season, too.
2: Yeah, but Lamar's won an MVP, so I don't care. Yeah. Lamar's been to an AFC championship, so...
0: Yeah. I just, you know, watching, especially looking at that Cowboys game, that game was very, very fun.
1: Yeah, no, that's fair. All right, we're going to hit the break right now. On the other half of the break, we're going to go over the rest of the NFL games, talk about some of the college football games oh, I'm going to crash out at Penn State. Like, absolutely. Matt Campbell, I hate you with such a passion. Rocco Beck, don't even get me started. 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
1: yay,
0: Cornelius Goodwin, and Jack Vogel.
2: Howdy.
0: Okay. I'm just going to get the Penn State. I'm going to rip the Band-Aid right off
1: because I got to
0: yell right now.
1: I'm surprised we didn't hear much of it in the chat, but go ahead.
0: Yeah, because there's no service in the stadium. It was just...
1: Oh, I forgot you were there.
0: That's why it's so much worse.
1: Even worse. Go ahead.
0: Okay. Penn State, hypothetically, you know, you're winning. I can't even get my thoughts together because this is bad. All right.
2: Should put on Pink Pony Club again.
0: No, real clip farming here. Okay. Penn State, you were up 17 points against a putrid Wisconsin team. Horrible team.
3: I know, right?
0: Guess what? You blow the game. Rocco Becht. Worst completion percentage of your career? Are you serious? Everything is a checkdown. You lose Kobe Howard for an extended amount of time. I understand you do not have wide receivers. So run the ball with authority. It is ridiculous. Everything is in between the hashes. It disgusts me. First down, run. Second down, run. Third down, screen pass to a running back. Disgusting stuff. I feel like I'm watching Andy Kotelnicki's offense again. James Franklin might as well be my coach. Bring back Bill O'Brien. I don't even care. yes, I said that. I don't care. Matt Campbell, you are a bum. Bum. Your first Big Ten game.
1: Boom.
0: You lose. Oh, you're
1: Wisconsin.
0: We fired a coach that goes 10-2 every year because, you know, we expect perfection, and we hire a Big 12 coach who is known for going 6-6. What do we expect? I don't get it. Now, on Friday night, we got to go into Northwestern. Northwestern opening up their brand new stadium for the first time. We're going to get whooped. The Saturday after that, nope. Whiteout, USC. Jaden Maia is going to throw for 450 yards against us. The following week, oh, Penn State has to take a trip to the Big House to play Michigan. Are you kidding me? This is a game that they needed to have. And now their season is over. They got to run the table if they want to make the playoffs.
1: It's one loss.
0: Yeah, in the Big Ten, though.
1: Yeah.
3: Yeah.
0: I mean, Oregon has one now. We'll get to that in a little bit. They won this week, but they haven't lost. It is in Big Ten, though, so it's different. Indiana, Ohio State, they're not going to lose two games, so you got to only win. You can only lose one. Just terrible stuff overall. New year, new jerseys, new players, new coach, same Penn State. Just disgusting stuff. I was walking out of the stadium, too, and there was like a little five-year-old kid crying. It was a dad holding his two kids' hands. On one side, it's like a little bit of an older daughter, probably like 7 years old, I would say. And she's like, "Dad, why are you so upset?" And the son was crying. He's probably like 4 or 5. "This is the worst game ever. I hate Penn State. They suck." He's like, this is the worst loss I've ever seen. And I turn around and I'm just thinking to myself, like, oh, you didn't watch us lose to Oregon last year. You didn't watch us lose to Indiana last year. You didn't watch us lose to Oregon the year before or Notre Dame the year before. Or Ohio State the year before that.
3: He's like 4.
0: Well, get with the program, buddy.
1: I was gonna say, you don't care.
0: It doesn't matter.
1: Age 2, Zach was hating on the Knicks and whatever.
0: No. I started watching Yankees at 3, not at 2. And I started watching the Giants at 3 also. Mm-hmm. That's when I started getting into sports. So for you to get that levels of hatred, you should be there. Okay? That's all I'm saying. You should start hating from a young age on these athletes that suck. Rocco Beck, you get paid $1.4 million to go 12 for 29. Are you serious? I'm done. This whole team, absolute joke. Pitiful, pitiful, pitiful school right now athletically. Pat Kraft, the athletic director, fire him right now. He's done nothing good besides get $300 million for Adidas to spend it on nothing but slop all around the campus. I was walking around and every sign was an Adidas sign. Oh man, I was angry. Also, the amount of Saquon Barkley jerseys and Drew Aller jerseys that I saw,
1: this is more hurt, more pain. Is that what you have back there?
0: Yeah, it's a Saquon Rose Bowl patch 2016 jersey.
1: That's so tough.
0: But But like, I got this when he was at Penn State in 2016, and then he went to the Giants, and I was the happiest person ever. Now he's in the Eagles, and I hate him. And I saw somebody when I was driving with my mom, like on campus. I saw somebody wearing one of the split jerseys, half Penn State. Half blue, Eagles. Half Eagles green, the 26. I actually have never wanted to throw up more in my entire life than what I did right now, and even worse. So he had the same Rose Bowl and Big Ten patch on one side, and then he had the Super Bowl winning patch on the other.
1: I would walk onto oncoming traffic if I saw that. That's actually, oh, that's painful.
0: Yeah, it's really, really, really bad. Painful. It's really, really, really bad. So yeah, that was overall great day. Great day. Besides the last 20 minutes of the game.
1: Good experience.
0: Yeah, yeah. I'm gonna choose to eliminate the 45 minutes that were the fourth quarter, and everything else was spectacular.
3: Never betting on Penn State ever again.
0: I didn't tell you to bet on them.
3: Never,
0: this week.
3: Never.
2: That was your first mistake.
3: Never betting on Louisville ever again.
0: Louisville's like good though. Lincoln Kienholz is amazing. He's the number one quarterback in the country coming out last year. He lost the job to Julian Sain. So he was Ohio State's backup last year.
3: They lost to Wake Forest. I was watching that game, and I was sitting there.
0: Gio Lopez has been really good for Wake Forest.
3: I know. I was watching the game.
0: So why are you like, oh?
3: I was just upset because I really took Louisville, and I really expected that.
0: You have to know that coming off the SMU game, the SMU win, that was going to be all-time trap at Wake Forest. Come on. Get with the program here, Corn. Get with the program.
3: I fell asleep before the Florida game just to wake up and hope that Ole Miss won.
0: Yeah. Florida absolutely ran through Ole Miss. Florida's team of destiny this year, even though they're probably gonna end up losing like three games still. Like, I don't know. They're really, really good.
3: Team of destiny, they're probably gonna walk into like...
0: No, they'll lose many games. I just wanted to say that.
2: They've ESPN been a team of destiny so far.
0: Yeah. Needs to fix their microphones. Because what was happening with Herbstreit and Fowler?
3: I thought that was me for a minute.
0: Nope. The whole first quarter, it was just because Air Force One flew over, they basically cut off signals for everything else. So ESPN sounded like they were broadcasting over walkie-talkies. Shout out Holly Rowe for doing an interview with Sark and Arch on Saturday. This is big character development here for Holly Rowe. Please don't cancel me.
1: Not for Sark and not for Arch.
0: Arch, no.
3: Shout out to
0: Sark for not taking the Titans job when offered it. That was hella respect. Hella respect. You have dodged a bullet, big fella. You're number one in the country, and you could have been coaching on the Titans instead. Oh, man.
3: Wow.
0: Oh, man. It, big fella dodged a bullet. Now, when Harbaugh gets fired in like 3 to 4 years, Sark, you know what to do. The next team, Big Blue, baby. Oh. Harbaugh's like old. Like, he's not, there's only so much time.
1: I know. It's just
0: like, we're only gonna get like probably five out of him, anyways. Like, realistically,
1: it's fine. Listen, it's
0: no, that's
1: fine.
0: Great. If you can,
1: I'm very fine with 5 years of Harbaugh. It's how long do we have Tibbs for?
0: By the 5 years, yeah.
1: Oh, geez,
0: 2020, yeah, yeah.
1: I'm okay with this.
0: That's a good amount of time. From the start of Tibbs, the end, you'll get fed up by the end of 5 years. It's think fine. Of it.
1: Just set the culture at first. That's all we need to do.
0: Yeah.
1: Simple.
0: Okay, wait, hold on. So right now, the Yankees are doing, you know, their normal press conference before the playoffs. David Stern had his today. So Judge is speaking, and Aaron Boone lied to us again now.
1: Oh, what else is new?
0: Aaron Judge said he has not yet run the bases, but it's feeling pretty good somehow.
1: This is a good sign.
0: The playoffs start tomorrow.
1: Hold on. If he hasn't run the bases yet, it means he won't probably, hopefully, won't play in the wild card.
0: What if we lose, though?
1: No. He will hurt himself the second he steps on. Two innings in, it's a pulled something out in the outfield. Or he'll foul a ball off.
0: All right, Stanton, let's get going, buddy.
1: He'll foul a ball off, goes to run, and it just tears Achilles. That, simple as that.
3: I said this before. I'm going to say
0: Stop
3: it again.
0: Stop it. Brendan said that last week.
3: There is two.
0: No.
1: Exactly. Let's just stay off the field, get healthy, come back for the division.
3: Look, David, we have two glass boxes in the clubhouse right now. One says Big G, one says Aaron Judge. Leave the Aaron Judge one alone and go get that hammer and break the Big G one and get him out.
1: See, I would much rather bring back
0: because we don't care if Big G's leg snaps off.
3: You got 3 weeks, bitch. 3 weeks. You better play what your life depends on. Listen, you can get your only championship.
1: Carl Stanton had 5 months off of baseball.
0: Like, so did Judge.
1: No,
0: played a
1: it's not
0: week
1: the same.
0: In between.
1: This is different.
3: We have him for longer, right?
1: Carl Stanton, 5 months off of baseball. He can come back. He's probably gone from the Yankees after this year anyway. So
0: he'll be in like
1: come back and
0: Chicago
1: die in the pinstripe.
0: Or
1: come
0: like,
1: back and die in the pinstripe.
2: He'll be retired.
1: He'll probably retire.
2: Are you kidding? That man.
0: What a quote. Come back and die in the pinstripes.
1: That's
3: die for the Yankees.
2: I think this is on a, if Stanton plays, this is the last run we're going to see from him, point blank period. Like, his body is breaking down in front
0: still
2: of all
0: has
2: of
0: two
2: us.
0: Years left on his deal. Only 18 mil and 15 mil. We'll definitely have him on the team. Judge will be too mad if he's not
2: his
0: there.
2: His body is breaking down.
0: I don't care. My captain isn't happy. He's there. That's why we held Jamai Jones for the full year in 2024. It made him happy. That's why Tyler Wade was on the Yankees for six seasons. It made him happy.
3: We keep Goldie.
0: Shout out Tyler Wade for retiring today. But, yeah. That is exactly why we do that.
3: Do whatever makes Judge happy.
0: By the way,
3: That doesn't sound good.
0: I'm seeing a rumor that JJ's going to wear six for this season because Dart's not going to play.
1: Stop. So hold on. That works. You can do that. If he goes on IR, you can take his number?
0: Yeah, because...
1: No.
0: The number gimmick has to stop now.
1: No.
0: Wait, but what if this is holy aura and Dart goes to two? What if he goes back to his real number, Dart, and goes to two?
2: Who has two right now?
1: Deontay Banks.
0: Yeah. Put Banks back at 25.
1: I'd be somewhat okay with this, but like you can't... Dart has to switch. No, you can't do that.
0: I know that's what I'm saying.
1: No.
3: Dart has to come out and say, JJ can have my number. Here is my number six.
1: Dart, no, the only way it could have worked is if Dart had changed to number two. No, I don't like it. No, I don't.
0: It's just Dart like, better be wearing two if this is the case. If they both have six, I will be.
1: No.
0: Also, by the way, I think Trent Grisham is back.
3: Yay!
1: No, Corey, this is not yay! I don't need all his lazy ass in my center field for the playoffs!
3: We need all hands on deck, David, alright?
0: We're gonna have Grisham and Stanton in the outfield. How do you expect us to play defense?
1: No, Corey, we don't need that!
2: Every single baseball hit to the
0: right
2: outfield
0: center
2: is going
1: it's over.
2: The
1: right center field's over. It's over.
3: At that point, you might as well put Volpe out there.
1: Spencer Jones has earned a spot.
0: Agree. If they start Trent Grisham, I'm crashing out.
3: At this point, you might as well send Volpe out.
2: We are going
1: to
2: see the sorriest excuse in baseball in the outfield.
1: I want to see Volpe out there. Just not a third.
0: I love how I'm like refreshing to get a lineup right now, but they don't play for another 30 hours.
1: I can't wait for
0: 28,
1: tomorrow,
0: whatever.
1: I'm going to be so mad. I'm in Sean's class when the game starts. But
0: yeah, it'll be like... Alright, let's be real, Sean. I know you're listening. If you want to come in and talk about this, but does this class actually ever go to 8:20?
1: No, our guest speaker that was supposed to talk last week didn't speak, so he's speaking this week.
3: Oh, yeah, that will go to 8:20.
1: So it will probably go to 8:20.
0: Well, the game's actually first pitch is 8:08. So realistically, you get home in 20 minutes, you're gonna probably miss the first inning and a half, but you're gonna miss the intros. That's so much aura gone.
1: That's what I mean. I'm not trying to miss like the
3: hot take. I'm not gonna hold you for playoffs. If it's not the finals or the World Series or Super Bowl. I don't want to hear the intros. Get me to the game.
0: Horrible take. First game of
1: the series
0: in baseball. Horrendous take.
3: I understand that, but I've been watching all these pre-games. It's a pre-show. I've seen the national anthem. Get me to the game. Get me to the first pitch. I'm hyped. Come on.
1: It's very, very, very, like,
2: you know what also gets people hyped? The intros, Corn.
1: Listen, if it's like game two of the divisional, I don't care for the intro. But game one of all the playoffs, I want to hear it.
3: I don't know. I by the time the first pitch is already there, I'm already lost the hype. I'm like, all right, come on now. Come on now. No, second batter now.
1: It's Red Sox Yankees game one.
3: I know.
1: You're not going to be hyped? Like,
3: I am going to be hyped. I'm going to be sitting there with a bunch of Red Sox fans talking a bunch of smack to them. I'm just going to be talking a whole bunch of just foul things to them, just saying a whole bunch of things. Like, oh, this is why Jaylen Brown doesn't want to be there. This is why you got Mitchell Robinson. He's going to be your secret agent. It's going to be the reason why your team never goes nowhere.
1: Why did we jump to basketball? What happened? I know. We were talking about the Yankees Red Sox.
3: I know. I got to make fun of them about basketball, too. Two-for-one special.
0: Yeah, no. Mitchell Robinson looks absolutely atrocious, by the way, on Media Day in the Celtics jersey.
1: He just doesn't look good in anything that's not Knicks blue and orange. Simple as that.
0: I think my favorite video, though, of Media Day is Bones Highland recording Rudy Gobert dribbling with him not looking. And it's just the worst thing ever. He just goes, hey, Rudy, what is we doing?
1: Sorry.
3: That's me dribbling onto my court. That's me dribbling on any court right now. Rudy dribbling is me dribbling.
1: So you have no bag is what you're saying.
3: I got no bag.
1: That's tough to say.
3: I'm not going to hold you. I was never really a basketball player.
1: That's fair.
3: But a good football player.
0: Sure.
3: Whoop.
0: Sure.
1: Sack record.
3: No, I didn't have the record. It's a tie.
0: No, if you've tied it, that means you have the record.
3: It's not on the, I didn't change the number. My name wasn't on that wall. All right.
0: So he didn't tie it. He's just trying to come up with.
3: No, I tied it.
0: I'm gonna ask. I'm gonna ask.
3: I'm gonna point you who
0: so,
3: to
0: at the
3: I'm
0: game. Gonna, yeah, but he, I shouldn't have told him that. I'm gonna sneak ask them now because now he's gonna tell them to just say yes to this.
3: I'm literally gonna point you in the direction of who played on the team with me, and I'm gonna tell you who to go ask. Point you in the right direction.
0: What if I just hopped in Discord and asked that one time to somebody from there, like unpromptly, and you couldn't tell them to say yes before?
3: I'm not even gonna hold you. Nobody I'm on Discord with, I played football with.
0: You don't have a single person on Discord that you went to high school with.
3: Yeah, in high school, but
0: they,
3: played
0: if
3: football.
0: You had the sack record, they would know.
3: Manny's the only person that they, probably knew.
0: Oh, so that's the only. Oh.
3: Because Brian,
0: we don't got a single ounce of film on it either. Not one snap.
2: Nope. Wilt Chamberlain's 100-point game has more.
0: Corton 16 sacks.
2: You're 16 sacks in college.
0: Corton.
2: In high school.
0: In high school, yeah. There's only 8 high school games in a season, so you had 2 sacks a game. You average a sack a half. Are you serious?
3: I'm serious. Not lying.
0: Dude.
2: You have to understand why it's not.
0: That's not. Really that cool, does not right? feel.
2: You have to understand why.
0: Devin O'Shea just said we have to go to Corns High School and find these stats.
3: We can make the trip.
0: I'm kind of with that. If that was the case and we figured out that it wasn't true and just exposed him, that would be the funniest thing ever. And he has nothing to say right now.
1: He knows, bro. He's stressing.
3: I'm not stressing. We can make the trip. Linden, New Jersey, we can go.
0: And then Devin sent Corns High School record. And he goes, 1 cap, 2 cap, red cap, blue cap. Oh, man. That is funny. Okay. So, rest of the NFL games we're going to get to right now. The next one I want to talk about, Raiders 35, Saints 27.
3: We didn't talk about Michigan.
0: I know. Let's say that for the end of the show. I am going to give them a full, unprompted 15 minutes of me just laughing at them after they don't make it. Are you kidding me? That's the funniest thing ever. Now, you just prompted this right now. Michigan, how do you lose to Iowa? Oh, man. They added a second on the clock for Iowa to score. They literally got a taste of their own medicine, and Iowa scored a touchdown as time expired.
4: Bruh.
0: As time expired. Yes, I love it. I've never been happier than when I was sitting in the crowd and Penn State was up by 17 points. Surely they didn't lose the game. I was like, oh, man, this is amazing. Michigan's going to lose. Penn State's going to win. I've never been more wrong.
4: Gotcha.
3: Joe. Oh my God.
0: I got. I don't know what to say.
1: You somehow brought it back to the pain you suffered at with Penn State. Focus back on
0: Michigan.
1: Focus on trash on Michigan.
3: Focus on Bryce Underwood.
0: At the last 4 games that I went to, Penn State games. All of them in Beaver Stadium. Actually, no, technically out of the last 5 because I went to the
3: one was Yankee Stadium.
0: Yeah. No, I know, but I wasn't counting that one in Yankee Stadium. Because that was like.
1: Pinstripe Bowl don't count.
0: Yeah, let's be real. It's a bowl game. It's whatever. All right, so they won against Clemson when I saw them. But before that, my last game that I went to, double overtime loss when we were number 2 in the country against number 4 Oregon. Drew Aller threw a pick in double overtime at the 15-yard line. And then as I say, there's no service in the stadium, so I look down at my phone, and literally the whole group chat, in every group chat, radio station, camp friends, friends from high school, friends from camp. This, I already said that. Family, this is terrible. Aller throws a pick. I watch a grandpa take off his Aller jersey and he was trying to hand it out for free to people. He's like, I'm done with him. I'm done. It was hysterical.
3: Wow.
0: Then, the year before that game, I went to, that kind of rocked, actually. They beat Washington in whiteout. That was awesome. Never mind. The game before that, though, was pure war crimes. It was the game where Jim Harbaugh coached from his hotel room and Sherrone Moore had the clip of him crying after they won on the field. Penn State lost 24-7 to Michigan in that game. 24-10, sorry. The worst part is, J.J. McCarthy threw the ball 8 times in that game, and Michigan won as the quarterback. They did not throw the ball 1 time in the second half, and they won the game.
2: 9 masterclass.
0: That is exactly where I started to hate J.J. McCarthy. And now, his sorry ass is my quarterback! Why?
3: You know... Even though my team lost, I'm not this mad. And your team won.
1: Corn, again, you have free money this year. We're behind. We're back here now. This is a shame.
3: even say you're behind. I think it's more the injuries that's setting you guys back. That's what the issue is. If you guys are not injured, you guys are very much competing.
1: That's what I mean. You're behind in terms of, like, we're set back. Now,
2: don't make them the if team.
1: What happened?
2: I said, don't make them the if team.
1: We're not. I'm not saying.
3: No. That's the Chargers. It's Chargers for life. Well,
1: it's literally just if we had our starting quarterback, we'd be a more competitive team, and it'd be actually something to look forward to. Now Jackson Dart's out. What are we looking forward to right now?
3: I want to see at least one game of McCarthy starting until I can say, like, oh, the season's over, and let's just pray the Giants get a top five draft pick next year.
1: We'll probably see him midway through the Cardinals game, and it's going to be great when I see him throw a pick to Will Johnson, unless he's out for a while. I don't remember. I know he got hurt. I just don't remember how long he was hurt for.
3: I'm going to be the one.
1: He's so going to throw a pick to Will Johnson, now that I'm thinking about it.
3: I'm going to be the one to go out on a limb and say
1: this. His old teammate.
3: J.J. McCarthy is going to be fine on the Giants. I think he'll be fine on the Giants, and he'll be serviceable enough where the Giants will be able to compete, maybe. Maybe. I'm not going to say they're going to be they're going to be right there back in the division fighting for a wild card spot or fighting for the division, but I think they'll compete in a lot of these games with J.J. McCarthy better than Jameis. Way better than Jameis.
0: I'm fed up.
3: You have a younger quarterback. You got a guy who can go out there and run if you need him to run. And I think I'm not going to say they play the same style or play the same game, because Dart has a better arm, in my opinion. But you could try to mirror or try to convert somewhat of the plays to J.J. McCarthy's play style, maybe, in a sense.
0: I guess.
3: It's going to be a lot more screenplays, a lot more short passes, and Leak Neighbors better get used to running
1: slants. Johnson will not be playing in that game. I feel a little bit better.
0: Yeah, no, it should be fine, but
1: I saw the script. If he was playing, it'd be.
0: It's over?
1: Meatball sub to Will Johnson, and all you hear from the commentators is just, to his old teammate, because they did that a ton of practice. I don't need to hear that.
3: Oh, back in practice, slurp, slurp, slurp, slurp, slurp.
0: You didn't have to add those animations to the end of it.
3: I could have made the sound effects.
0: No, we're good. Corn, stop it. One last game before we hit the break here.
1: We didn't really talk about the Raiders Saints.
3: We didn't talk about Dante Moore dying on the field.
0: That was going to come later on. We started Raiders Saints and we didn't get to Raiders
3: Saints. Yeah, Raiders are 3-0.
0: Yeah. Who would have expected that?
2: What universe are we in? Deshaun Watson's good again. The Raiders are 3-0.
1: I won't lie to you. After the win against the Chargers, I've kind of been on the Raiders boat.
3: I said they were going to win.
1: Who's their week one win?
0: The Raiders was the
2: Cardinals,
0: Chargers.
2: I think.
0: The Raiders beat the Chargers. Oh, the Cardinals beat the. No, yeah, the Cardinals
1: beat
0: the Chargers.
1: No, Raiders beat the Dolphins.
0: Yeah,
1: the Dolphins. Then they beat the
0: Dolphins, Chargers, and Saints. This is not like.
3: It's not groundbreaking, but...
1: It's not, but they still look good.
3: For what it's worth...
2: No one expected this.
3: Like I said before, Kirk Cousins is an adult quarterback in the room who's done it before. Not saying he's done it in the playoffs, but he's done it in the regular season many of times to get to the playoffs. You've got a decent amount of receivers there. You just got Brock Bowers back. You got BB! Brock Bowers!
0: Oh, you know him like that on a first-name basis? You call
2: Ashton
0: him BB?
2: Ashton Genty is also looking really good this year.
0: Yes, Ashton Genty is an absolute demon.
3: That's my nickname for him in all fantasy.
2: It took him a year to get to it, but Genty looks legit now.
3: Still need a better line.
1: The offensive line looks a little bit better. It's not perfect yet, but it looks a lot better. Kirk Cousins looks good, surprisingly.
3: I think they're way ahead of schedule. They just need a receiver. They just need a receiver for that team.
0: It's fair. All right, we're going to hit the break right now. On the other half of the break, the second half of the show, really, we got our MLB postseason predictions. We have filled out our brackets. I cannot wait to talk about this. We'll do that. Then the last half hour will just be a lot of fun. There's a bunch of little headlines. NBA Media Day today.
3: LeBron looks washed.
0: A lot of people look washed. Booker looks washed without even switching teams, which is crazy. But, yeah. So, you listen to WHPC Sports Talk here in the Western Nassau Community College, 90.3 WHPC.
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9: The

0: Garrett Wilson. Wow! What a catch! Touchdown, Jets! That kid's amazing.
1: On third and goal to the end zone. Picked off. Oh, the deflection. Giants with their second takeaway. It's Pinnock. Love on third down to the end zone. What a catch! Touchdown! Love to Dobbs.
0: It's a short punt. Gibson on the return. Near side. I don't see any flags. Gibson inside the 30. Hits the Jets. And he's going to go. Jets win it. Touchdown. Rookie Xavier Gibson. Game over.
2: First and goal. Mahomes flings it.
0: It's there. Hardman. Jackpot. Kansas City.
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0: 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I am here. I am your host. Still here with everybody. Jack Fogel, Cornelius Goodwin, David Barco. MLB postseason.
1: It's playoff time.
0: It is that time of year. Now, right now, you usually have Devin's trivia game, but there's no Devin. So this week, everyone's going to fill out their playoff brackets. Hooray!
1: Yeah. We could just text Devin.
2: I feel like he's going to call in a matter of like five minutes.
1: We could just text Devin to give us.
3: No, let's not.
0: We have a bracket to fill out.
2: We got a bracket. Right.
0: Okay. We are going to start. How should we do this? I think we are going to...
2: National League size first?
0: Well, yeah, but that's not the issue I was saying. I'm saying, well, I'm going to unveil the seeds first. So the two teams with the byes in each conference, the American League... One seed Rays, two seed Guardians. Guarantee you nobody had that at the top when we fill out our predictions. In the National League, one seed Brewers, two seed Dodgers. Expected. All right. Other division winners were the Braves and Astros, and then the wildcard teams. In the American League, Yankees, Red Sox is a series. In the National League, Padres, Cubs is a series, and then the six seeds, the Phillies have made it, and the White Sox have made it. So, those are all 12 playoff teams, and now we will go over our bracket. First, we're going to start... with this massive series in Atlanta, Philadelphia versus Atlanta. The winner gets the Dodgers. David.
4: This is Atlanta all the way. They went in two easily. I was talking about it with Jack on Friday's show. Philly has just been so abysmal this past month, and the fact that it took him till
0: literally 162 to get in.
4: 162 to get in when they could have gotten in like a week and a half ago or so. It's sad. So it's Atlanta in two.
2: I'm with David on this one. I think Atlanta is the team to take down the juggernaut called the Dodgers.
5: No, I don't know about the team to take down the juggernaut, but there's what we've seen in the past. If Philly seems to always get the one up on Atlanta whenever it's the playoffs, we saw that in 22, I think 23 again they faced off. It's not going to be the same thing we saw this year. The Phillies, like David said, they've looked absolutely dreadful over the last month. They had their chance to clinch weeks ago, but they've just looked pitiful. And now, especially with Luis Arraez dealing with a leg injury, they're not going to have him. I think they just don't have enough. They just don't have the firepower anymore to get past Atlanta.
4: Yeah, postseason. It's always the whole thing with October baseball is who gets hot at the right time. If you go into the baseball in a slump, into October in a slump, it's not a good sign.
5: The Phillies are lucky to be in the playoffs to begin with.
4: Exactly.
5: The fact that it took they've looked so good all year, and the fact that it took them to game 162 to clinch the playoffs, like
4: it's not a good sign. It's not a good sign.
5: This might be the coldest team going into the playoffs, and when they're facing a team as dangerous as Atlanta is this year, that's a recipe for disaster.
0: That's fair. I'm. This is the funniest thing ever right now. I have officially seen the official washed edit for the year. As we know, the song that's being played, but I'm just playing it over with no audio right now. It's just absolute cinema going on right now. Mike Conley wears 45. For the
4: Mike
0: Celtics.
4: Conley in a Celtics jersey is the most washed thing I've ever seen.
0: Oh, man. Embiid gave the devil eyes. Bron took off his name tag and asked if he knows who he is. Kuzma and Tyler Hero. Julius Randle as washed as could be. And then Damon Ja is just too funny. So everybody is washed. Media Day, massive success. Okay. Now we will continue. Korn, you answered?
2: Yeah, I said
4: Braves. You're the only one
2: hasn't. I said Braves.
0: I'm also going to go with the Braves here. I really want to go with the Phillies, though. Actually, you know what?
4: Just go with the Phillies. Go ahead.
0: I'm going to go with the Phillies.
4: Go ahead.
0: Let me go with the Phillies here. The Phillies will win, and they will be playing the Dodgers. Now, you guys all have the Dodgers winning the series, right?
5: No. Against Philly? Yeah.
2: No.
5: If it's Philly?
0: No, against Atlanta.
5: Oh,
0: no.
5: Against Atlanta? Yes, but I think it's going to be. I think it's going to be closer than people expect it to be.
4: I think it's going to go to five. I think the Dodgers winning just because they figure it out in October.
0: I also have the Dodgers winning.
2: I have Atlanta winning.
0: So you have Atlanta in the championship series.
2: Yes.
0: All right. And then you have.
4: I have Dodgers winning.
0: Dodgers in the championship series.
4: I completely forgot this is part. Yeah, Atlanta going all the way was part of Korn's predictions. I just remembered.
0: What do you got, Jack?
5: Dodgers Atlanta. Yeah. Dodgers winning this. Like I said, I think it's going to go to game five. I think it's going to be a lot closer than people expect it to be, but. The Dodgers, they seem to be a whole different team going, like, whenever they get into the playoffs. Last year, they were a wild card team, and they ended up winning the World Series. Whenever the playoffs come around, a lot of their guys just shift into a different gear. So I think there's only one team in the National League equipped to take down the Dodgers right now, and it's on the other side of the bracket.
0: Interesting. Okay. So you just spoiled it. You have the Dodgers going to the World Series.
5: No.
0: Oh, the other side of this bracket.
5: The other side of the National League bracket.
0: Wow. Okay, so, as I was saying, we have at the bottom now, so you have the Braves, you have the Dodgers, I have the Dodgers, you also have the Dodgers. So it's three Dodgers, one Braves here on this side. The bottom half. Cubs go to the Padres. Padres, three-game series at home. Cubs pitching, I honestly think, is better. But
5: same matchup as last year, except different ballpark.
0: Mm-hmm. What do you got?
5: Give me the Cubs winning this. I think when me and David looked at this last Friday, I had a lot of questions about what the Cubs offense could look like with Alex Bregman dealing with his injury.
4: But that was answered.
5: His home run yesterday. That gave me all the confidence I need to say that the Cubs are going to
0: be... The Blue Jays are tampering, by the way. They're about to sign Seiya Suzuki before he even...
4: I don't want to think about that right now. I refuse to think about what my opponents will look like next year.
5: But
4: I'm not
5: doing
4: that.
5: I think
4: I still have the wild card to look forward to.
5: The Cubs offense...
0: If they lose on Wednesday, we're right in this conversation.
4: Stop, I don't care. Stop. Go ahead, Jack.
5: The Cubs offense this year, I think now that we know Bregman is going to be healthy, I think it's going to power them past the Padres again.
0: All right. Corn, what do you got in this series?
2: I got the Cubs winning in two. I think I was saying this all throughout last week. I'm like, PCA is hot. He's been playing on an MVP level. And players who play hot tend to just fall face to the earth in the playoffs.
0: That is true.
2: I just hope that he can just shut up that narrative and go out there and continue smashing the ball and continue making the fall of PCA.
0: I think he could be awful. I think he also could be amazing. And then there's no in between here. David?
4: Me and Jack talked about this on Friday. I'm all in on the Cubs, at least on this side of the bracket for now, or just against the Padres. Even if PCA, he doesn't play like he has been the past month, Suzuki will pick him up. And one of the best playoff performers we've seen in the last decade in Alex Bregman, who seems to be okay, will also pick him up just fine. The pitching, like we said, I think is much better than the Padres outside of Mason Miller. That's about it. But I like how the Cubs, I like how they would match up against the Padres right now. So I got the Cubs winning.
0: That's valid. All right. I also have the Cubs winning this series. I just don't think the Padres have it. You know, they're like so scorching hot right now. Okay. So we have Cubs, Brewers, everybody, right?
2: Yep.
4: It's Brewers.
5: Brewers.
2: Yeah. Nope. I got the Cubs winning.
0: I got the Brewers winning this game, this series.
2: I got the
5: as
2: Cubs.
5: Much as I like the Cubs offense.
0: So you have
5: year.
0: Cubs Braves in the CS.
2: Yep.
0: Very interesting.
4: That's a fun CS.
0: Oh, I would love that.
4: That's a fun CS.
5: It would be fun for baseball. Well, yeah.
0: Mets fans got to be rooting for the Padres to come out of the NL.
5: No, you know what?
0: Brewers, really?
5: Phillies, Braves, Dodgers.
0: No.
5: I hope the meteor comes down, honestly.
0: Okay, yeah, in that side of the bracket.
5: For the Cubs? Like
0: PCA, you want to see him win a ring?
5: I said this before. I'm happy to see PCA, even though I wish he was on our team.
4: Think about the slander that will come through.
5: Already enough slander.
4: But that's what I'm saying. Now you add on to it.
5: He's about to win. He's having one of the most impressive seasons in the last 25 years.
4: Yes,
5: enough slander going on.
0: I am holding
5: a
0: piece of paper up right now, the clown with David Stern's face on it.
2: It's crazy.
5: We're not going to get
2: Javi Baez.
4: It's like you said,
5: whether he has a success or not, we're gonna get slandered because of how he's doing right now. I don't hold that same bad feeling about I want the Cubs to fail because what we could have had PCA. No, so
4: here's a spin to that. It's maybe
0: by
4: a
0: the
4: fast
0: way,
4: track.
0: Steve
4: David
0: Cohen right
4: fire.
0: Now is on vacation.
5: Exactly,
0: is on in Buena Vista on vacation.
4: Nice.
0: With Jose Iglesias right now, but the funniest part is. The Mets have exit interviews tomorrow, and it looks like the owner won't even be there.
2: Oh, my God.
0: That means the owner wasn't there today for David Stern's press conference.
2: Oh,
5: I don't
2: want to
5: talk
2: God.
5: About the Mets when we're talking about the playoffs. I hate to think about this. I still... I'm rooting for the Cubs here. I think that offense is going to be great. But at the end of the day, the pitching for the Brewers, especially if they can get Kyle Harrison back to what he looked like in the first half of the season, I just think the Brewers are way too complete of a team for Chicago to take down.
4: Yeah, Brewers CS easily. They easily move fast. You know, maybe not. I'm not gonna say easily, but I do have them making it.
2: I really don't see the Brewers in my life. I've never seen the Brewers make it to the World Series. I think the Brewers are just a playoff team. They're just a team just to make it out the regular season, just to show up there and get the patch on their jerseys and just go right back home.
5: The thing is, though,
0: a cool patch.
5: We have. Quite literally never seen a Brewers team as good as it is right now. This was the franchise's first 100-win season.
4: They didn't get to 100 wins.
5: Yeah, they did.
0: Yeah, they did.
4: So why do I keep seeing that they had like 98?
5: No, they got to 100 wins. This is the best.
4: I had actually the exact same thought earlier. I'm not going to lie to you.
5: What?

0: I don't know what to
1: my
0: say.
1: CS matchup is fun. I got Braves versus Cubs.
2: Everybody else has Dodgers versus Dodgers Brewers.
3: We're kind of talking.
4: It's a fun matchup, but it's a matchup I don't see happening.
3: I would love it if this matchup happens.
2: I got the Dodgers going back to the World Series.
3: I have the Brewers not choking like they did last year.
2: Wow.
3: I have them making it to the World Series.
1: I have the Braves going to the World Series.
4: Give me the Brewers going to the World
3: Series.
4: Corn
3: has the Braves winning. I'll spoil.
2: So Corn one Dodgers, two.
4: Well, he's not going all the way in his prediction.
2: One Dodgers, two Brewers, and one Braves.
4: So all three divisional winners are. At least we all picked the top three seeds. At least you didn't pick like the Cubs or the Phillies.
3: None of these teams.
2: To the American League we go. All right, we're going to start in the top game. White Sox, Astros, the most putrid playoff series of all time. Let's go White Sox.
1: Give me the upset. Give me the upset.
3: After they clinched at Munetaki Murakami's post-game interview, I was so happy watching that.
4: And they shouted out Munenori Kawasaki. After
3: I'm all in on the White
4: Japanese
3: Sox.
4: Japanese too.
3: Because I'm also scared that Houston will turn into some Houston Devil magic that they've always done. What did you see now? All right.
2: Nothing was seen. What are you talking about?
3: I'm scared that they'll do the Houston Devil magic, because if they win one series, I think they'll beat the Guardians right after that. And if they play an AL East team in the ALCS, I will be worried. But it's fine.
4: I think the side of the bracket is just to determine who is going to lose to who I have winning on the other side. Like,
3: No
4: White
3: one
4: Sox.
3: In this bracket makes it, by the way.
4: I don't see
2: Giants
4: the White
2: have cut
4: Sox.
2: Jay Kaner. He's going to wear 18, that means. So nine times Good. Two is 18.
4: I don't see the White Sox, the Astros, or the Guardians making it to the World Series. Give me the White Sox winning this. I think just the White Sox, they've caught fire. I think
2: we got
4: punished for
2: being better.
4: They look good.
2: We could have been the White Sox, and we'd have been in a much better position.
4: Yeah, this is just a side of the bracket.
2: We got punished for winning 93 games. We didn't even get our chance to win 94 like we do every year.
4: This is just the side of the bracket.
2: They only let us play 161.
4: This is just the side of the bracket where you have no expectation. You have no hope for any of these three teams. But give me the White Sox.
2: Does everybody have the White Sox?
1: Yeah.
3: I don't think any one of us want Houston to win. Or
2: okay, but now Houston probably is going
3: to
2: win.
3: See, that's what I'm saying. That Houston Devil magic will come out. That scares me, because if they win this series, they will beat the Guardians. And if
2: they get a free pass to the CS, they're going 500.
3: And I'm going to be livid, because they'll probably play
2: Astros, Rays, nuke the whole state.
3: Kill me. I can't.
2: Angry David, feisty David.
3: I've had a lot. Not too much.
2: Right,
3: I'm waiting for basketball. Next basketball.
2: Hold on. We all have the White Sox. So who do we have in White Sox Guardians to go to the championship?
1: I have the Guardians. I have the Guardians.
2: What about you, Jack?
4: Give me the White Sox.
3: I like that.
4: Give me the White Sox. The Guardians snuck into the division.
2: Come on. The Guardians end up in the championship series like every year, and they just lose to whatever AL East team.
4: You know what? I don't see it happening. I think the White Sox are gonna push past the Guardians. I think the Guardians, they got lucky.
2: We get the White Sox
4: division.
2: In the CS. I don't even know what to say.
4: It would be a miracle.
3: I'll be the happiest man alive.
2: Why? You didn't put the Red Sox or Rays, give them a free pass to the World Series?
3: Well, no. That's only if we make it to the CS, so that's it.
2: Okay, so we all... Okay, wait. Well, Jack has the White Sox in the CS. We have the Guardians. But yes. I think... Do we all have the winner of the lower region of the bracket winning the American League?
4: Yes. Yes.
2: Yes, Corn?
1: Yes.
2: Okay, good. I just want to make sure. Okay. So, this series starting... Tomorrow night, Yankees, Red Sox.
3: Just don't go to game three. I will watch Garrett Cole implode against the Red Sox like he always does.
1: It's going to be horrible.
3: I can't do that. Max Fried, I need you game two.
1: Two games.
2: Nuke Thursday night. Just.
4: So what is it? Schlittler game one, Fried two, Cole three?
3: Yeah.
2: Yep.
4: That changes my prediction.
2: Peyton Tolley game one.
4: If it was
2: Sonny
4: Schlittler
2: Gray
4: two.
2: Game two.
4: Oh.
2: And Ranger Suarez game three.
4: Sonny Gray is pitching game
2: yeah,
4: two?
2: Yeah, yeah.
1: Game.
2: Sonny Gray is food.
3: I was going to say.
2: We eat him.
3: He's not going to perform well against us, but I just need Max Fried to be on point. That's it. As long as he's not getting shelled, I'm okay.
2: No one?
4: Do I want to? Should I go first? Because I feel like I'm going to be the one deviant.
3: Yeah, go ahead, Jack.
4: I think the Red Sox are winning this one. I'm going to be honest.
3: Boom.
4: I know.
3: Boom.
4: Get it out. But
2: I think
4: they're going to win. I think they're going to.

0: a win game one. I think the Yankees are going to win game one.
1: Oh, okay.
0: Because Schlittler's on the mound. I think that's kind of a given.
2: Oh, that's an even worse choke. Oh,
0: I have no faith.
1: Stop. No, don't. Speak it into the air.
0: I have no faith in Max Fried in the playoffs. We saw last year. Max Fried was the one crack in the Yankees pitching staff last year in the wild card series.
2: Wait, Warren wasn't a crack last year?
0: In the wild card series.
2: Oh, against the Blue Jays.
1: I was going to say that.
0: Against the Red Sox. The one loss they had, Max Fried was pitching.
2: Okay, but any starter who's bad, you just go right to Rodon.
0: No, but all I'm saying, I don't.
1: I'm good with this. I'm okay with that.
0: It should have been Schlittler starting game two, and I think just him starting game one instead. Him starting game one, I think.
2: What if we lose to Peyton Tolley, though? Because we have to start our sorry right-handed hitters. Like, is Volpe going to make the team? I don't know.
0: Okay, if you lose game one with Schlittler, that's.
2: No.
0: If you lose game one with Schlittler,
2: yeah, it's over.
1: Schlittler's done. It's the season's over. It's simple. It's as simple as
0: I
1: that.
0: Think, I think putting
1: my season on Garrett Cole, no, it's not happening.
0: Also,
1: this is what it's become.
0: You know another reason I'm going to pick the Red Sox here? We talk about the hotter teams always do well in the postseason. I think the Red Sox, they have that miracle magic in them.
2: Games.
1: We've been better. I don't care.
0: They have that miracle magic in them. They remind me of the 2024.
2: They had
0: Mets,
2: the magic when they had the interim tag on their head coach.
0: They have the 20. They remind me of the 2024 Mets, and you know,
1: they lost.
0: I know, but they made it out the wild card.
1: I don't care. No.
0: I think they're at least gonna make it to divisional. I don't see them getting as far as the 2024 Mets did, but I don't see their journey ending right here.
3: The only way the Red Sox beat the Yankees is if they beat Max Fried. That's the only way.
2: Well, they'd have to win two games, not one.
3: I understand, but like if we lose game two,
1: it's over. We can win game one. If we lose game two, it's over.
3: It's that momentum. It starts right there. It starts with game one, and it needs to end with game
1: 2019
3: two.
0: What happens
1: Gary
0: if you guys
1: Cole,
0: lose game one?
1: If we lose game one, it's over too. We have to go. It's simple. It's just 1-2. That's it.
3: We cannot take it to three with Boston. There's no way we win.
1: Unless I see 2019 Gary Cole, he flashes back 7 years.
3: Carlos Rodon to come out the pen and save our tails.
1: I don't trust Garrett Cole in the playoffs against the Red Sox.
2: I don't either at all, actually.
1: Not one bit.
2: I don't think I've ever been more scared of potentially what could occur here.
3: He may not even get out the fourth inning and play against Boston.
2: All right, see, we don't need to bring this stuff up because then you're actually going to speak it into existence.
1: Yankees win. We win in two games. Awesome.
2: All right, so Jack has the Red Sox. We have the Yankees. I have the Yankees in three.
0: Right now, do we all have the same team winning?
3: Yes, we have
0: the divisional series.
3: Yankees beating Tampa Bay.
2: I have the Rays winning the divisional series.
0: I have the Rays winning, too.
1: I really want to be non-biased.
2: But
1: the last series had me feeling nicey besides that one game.
2: Oh, you got baited by the 3 out of 4?
1: Yes, I got baited. I said it on Friday, too.
0: All four of those games were in Yankee Stadium. They're going to be in the Trop.
2: Only three out of the five. So we just got to take one in the Trop out of the three. And you got to win both in Yankee Stadium. But I got the Rays winning this series.
0: I think the Rays are winning it.
1: Give me the Yankees.
3: I got the Yankees.
1: Because Aaron Judge will come back. And my whole theory about him being really bad in the World Baseball Classic in the WBC and his timing being off. And now he's going to come back. He's going to be good in October. It's all part of the plan. It's fine. It's part of the vision. We probably lose this series, but I don't believe it.
2: That's not ideal. Not ideal. All right. Well, next game here. You have the Red Sox, Jack, and so Red Sox Rays for you.
0: Red Sox Rays. Give me the Rays. I think
2: the Rays and the White Sox.
0: The Rays have just looked too good this entire year. No one thought they were going to be this good.
2: Doesn't even feel real.
0: I was going to say, did anyone in this room have the Tampa Bay Rays being above fifth place?
1: No.
3: No.
2: Yes. I think so. I don't even know.
1: No, actually, I think I had them.
3: I didn't even have them making the playoffs.
1: No, Zach, I think you had them in like third. I think you had them third.
0: What did you see that we didn't? But
2: they're a good team. Junior Caminero, I said, was potentially going to win MVP.
1: He was. Yeah, he was talking about how the Tampa Devil Magic would come out this year.
0: I think Tampa just looks way too good to have their journey end. Like it's the same thing as the Brewers. I think it's just the team is so good this year that I don't see them getting knocked out this early on. I feel like they're one of the teams that are destined to make a run. And plus, Tampa Bay performs really well in the postseason.
2: Yes, that is also what's scary. The Kevin Cash devil magic is what frightens me a lot.
0: They unleashed Randy Rosarena to become the greatest the greatest postseason hitter.
2: Yeah.
0: Ever.
2: It feels like ever. Okay, so you have the Yankees and the Guardians. Both of you guys have the Yankees going to the World Series. I can tell you that already, yeah. Okay. I have the Rays and Guardians. I have the Rays going to the World Series.
1: It's literally whoever wins the bottom bracket. We said it. Because the AL...
0: whoever, as much as we love the White
1: Sox. The top of the bracket in the ALCS is food.
3: It's simple. Okay. Top of the bracket, sunshines, rainbows, and lollipops. Bottom bracket, it's literally
0: Normandy.
3: Doomsday.
2: I would agree with that. So I have the Rays. You have the Rays.
0: Give me the Rays going to the World Series.
2: Yep. Okay. I have Rays Dodgers, my World Series champion. The Dodgers are going to three-peat this year.
1: I know. I don't want to be in a world where that happens.
3: I have
2: World Series MVP, Max Muncy.
0: Max Muncy?
2: Mm-hmm.
0: Of all the people.
2: All right. David.
1: So
0: I pick my World Series MVP.
1: I have the Brewers winning because, like I said, I don't have them choking like they did last year. I think their team finally, like, you know, finishes the job. So they'll make it to the World Series. Now, in my non-biased opinion, the Rays will probably be there facing them, and it'll be good, really good small ball baseball, and it'll be very, very bad for the owners of, not the owners, or the owners, whoever, yeah, the owners
0: all
1: in
0: the
1: for
0: big
1: the
0: market owners.
1: Yeah, the big market owners for the lockout, because you have the two small market teams that have really good farm systems, and they made it to the World Series as one seeds. Now, my non-biased opinion, the Yankees going all the way, and they win. Schlittler wins MVP. That's my biased opinion. Non-biased opinion. Yeah. Non-biased opinion. If the Rays make it all the way, I have the Brewers still finishing the job.
3: I had to sit down here and think about this one. I had this since day one. Braves versus the Yankees. And I'm happy that this prediction still stands to the test of time today. But as a Yankee fan, it's hard to say this, but I don't think we win that World Series matchup. I don't think if we play the Braves, I think the Braves are better. I think the Braves will win.
1: This is some non-fan talk right here.
3: Matt Olson would be the
0: This is the unbiased
1: Matt
0: MVP.
1: Olson would kill us. I will admit.
0: This is the unbiased scope.
2: Actually, no, I gave you an X to that one, but he would hit 10 home
1: runs.
3: Matt Olson would own our team.
0: Matt Olson, the only man who hates hitting home runs.
3: He would own us in that series.
1: He would, yeah. He.
3: I want us to get a championship, but I feel like on paper, against the Braves are a better team. Especially with us banged up and injured, and we don't know if Judge is going to be back by the World Series or if we even have him by a divisional round.
1: Let me ask you, if my theory is correct and Judge comes back and he plays at MVP level, what do we think?
3: That's a series that goes to Game 7 that the Yankees win.
1: Like that.
2: See? All right, I like that too.
0: All right.
2: Jack.
0: You know, I hate picking this because I'm fine with both teams, either Tampa or Milwaukee, winning this. I feel like both teams really have shown, like, they've earned,
1: good for baseball,
0: I say they've earned the right to call themselves the world champions here, with the way that both teams have played despite their payrolls, but only one team's got to win. And give me Tampa Bay beating Milwaukee to win their first World Series.
1: As much as I hate the Rays, it's good for baseball for them.
0: And you know what? I think Junior Caminero is going to cap off his amazing 2026 season by winning the World Series MVP.
2: Okay.
1: Can see that.
2: All right. That was... We got it. We do have a caller on the line. No caller, say your name. What do you want to talk about? Where you are calling from?
4: It's Mike. I'm currently calling from Utopia Parkway because it's traffic.
2: Oh, brutal.
1: Especially in Utopia.
4: But no, I love the baseball combo. I have one thing that I want to see. I want to see Chicago World Series.
2: That would be awesome.
0: White Sox.
1: Both.
4: I want to see a Cubs White Sox World Series or I want to see a Cubs Red Sox World Series. I think that those would be two of the most fun series in baseball. But I'm going to just take it. I have something to prove about the Yankees, or a point I'd like to make about them and the Red Sox in the upcoming series, is I don't think that the Yankees offensively are going to be able to create runs. And I have a weird feeling that they're going to lose games like 4-3, 3-2.
2: That's how they lose anyways.
4: And I just have a feeling that they're going to lose this series and it's going to be a terrible offensive series for them. But then I was thinking about the Red Sox. Garrett Crochet will be coming out of the bullpen for them.
2: Yeah, I'm very scared about him closing.
4: But Garrett, you're going to have to face
2: him and Chapman.
1: Chapman's a problem.
2: That is the back end of their bullpen.
4: Yeah, I think
2: if you are losing after the fifth inning, it is over. Three from Crochet, two from Chapman. You are locked out.
4: I know he's been inconsistent in certain aspects. Garrett Whitlock is outstanding as well.
2: I know.
4: So I think it's going to be very tough for the Yankees. people don't know how to drive. Green means go, people. Thank you.
2: Thank you, Mike.
4: And then one other thing, this whole J.J. McCarthy Giants conversation, realistically, I don't think he's starting for the Giants for at least a month. I think he's going to sit behind Jameis.
2: Okay, even if he starts in a month, that means we still get 10 games of J.J. McCarthy.
4: All right, well, we don't know. Again, like, I'm not going to be overly critical of the guy.
3: See?
4: But, you know, he was in Minnesota.
2: That's fair, but if you fail with Kevin O'Connell, how do you expect to succeed ever?
4: I mean, look, you're right, but you're going to judge a guy based off of 7 games?
2: 10.
4: When he was healthy? 10.
1: Yes, I will. Yes, I will.
2: He went 6-4 as a starter. So
4: he signed 10 games. Yeah, you know, I think that he's going to be in a good spot here. I think they're going to work with him. I think Harbaugh would not have made this decision if he didn't figure out what he liked.
2: Or he didn't just ask his brother, like saying, like, oh, you want a natty with him? Can we have him?
4: Yeah, but there's no need to ask his brother, can we have him?
2: Should we go get him?
4: Think about him?
2: Yeah, and of course, and obviously he's going to say yes.
4: Yes, of course. And then, so I don't know. I just think that I'm okay with giving up a fifth-round pick. I like there are other quarterbacks that I think I would have liked better. I'm happy that my team is 2-1.
2: Do you kind of agree, Mike, that this is like the worst feeling 2-1 ever? Right? Like
4: yes and no. I mean, like,
2: how does this feel good?
4: It feels good because
1: it's a win.
4: They're still 2-1, yes. And they're winning. And you know, in the grand scheme of things, no matter who's on, like, Jeff Hostetler came in for Phil Sims, and it was a very different scenario because I believe he came in like legitimately halfway through the season, and the Giants were like 7-1 or 8-0 when Hostetler came in. But who knows what can happen? We've seen crazier things happen. And the good thing about happening, unfortunately, the injury happened when it happened. It stinks. You don't want to see anybody get hurt ever. But you have a lot of time now to figure out this new offensive system and adjust things. And if the Giants are playing meaningful football in February or even January.
2: February? Yeah, you have to go to the Super Bowl, Mike.
1: I was about to say, hold on.
2: We have J.J. McCarthy as our quarterback, and we're talking about playing football in February.
4: So what?
3: Again, I like Mike's mindset.
2: I guess.
4: Who knows, man? It's week 3. Like, they're 2-1. If they're in week 3, if the Eagles lose today, we'll have the same record as them and be tied for the division. Who knows what we could be? Who knows what the Giants could be in 4 weeks?
3: That's the mindset, Mike. There you go.
0: You can't lose hope this
4: early. It's like all Joey said. Like, I was literally saying this about the Jets yesterday. I'm like, look, the Jets offense actually looks good. It looks. I feel bad that Breece Hall went down. Geno Smith is balling. Gary Wilson's balling. Kenyon Sadiq has been awesome. It's just I think that the Jets need to, you know, tighten up some of the aspects of their game and just, you know, be a little, like, just a tiny bit better coach. They could easily be 2-1. They could be 3-0. But it's just, I think that the season is so young. And I think that you can't just write it off because your quarterback got hurt. And you traded for J.J. McCarthy, who realistically isn't playing for at least 4 weeks. He's going to practice. He's going to learn the offense. Jameis is going to be the starter. If Jameis is healthy, it's going to be Jameis. So,
2: yeah, but I don't, this doesn't sound like, you know, the most intriguing thing ever. I can't get excited.
4: It was being healthy.
2: Well, of course, and Jackson Dart would still be our quarterback. But
4: exactly, they're listen. Not healthy, so we got to. Like, I would have liked to possibly, like, call the 49ers and say, I'll give you a third-round pick from Mac Jones. Or, you know, maybe take another experimental case in, like, an Anthony Richardson. Or
2: Mike, Rangers just dropped their roster literally 10 seconds ago.
4: Well, I don't need to be mad right now. It's fine.
2: Okay, fine. I won't even tell you.
4: I know it already. I saw it, like, an hour ago.
2: Yeah, but I like reading the comments of what they're getting. Quite a lot of backlash. Quite funny.
4: Yeah, it's the Rangers. It's the hockey season. I can't believe it starts tomorrow, though.
2: I know. Unbelievable.
4: Like, I told my buddies, I'm like, yo, you guys realize we're going out for baseball tomorrow, right? I'm like, yeah. I'm going to show up in my Adam Fox jersey and sit in the corner watching MSG Go on my phone and just figure out whatever it is, Gotham on my phone.
2: Yeah.
4: And then just rooting for every time Jaren Duran comes to the plate.
2: All right,
4: 2020, man. 2020, man.
2: All right, Mike. We're going to let you go. That was tough.
3: Last year was Yoshida.
0: 40-30-2010,
2: right,
0: man.
2: We'll see you on Friday, Mike.
4: All right, boys. See you Friday. Be ready to play.
2: Hi. Fun. Will do.
0: He's not just the 2020, man. It's the 40-30-2010.
2: Jazz said he was
0: going to
2: go 50-50, and he went 50-19.
3: Love you, Jazz. Well, yeah, thank you for your services.
0: That's Jazz Chisholm. I could have told you that.
2: Oh, I don't know. I mean, it would have been cool.
3: Hey, thank you for your services, Jazz Chisholm. Appreciate you for your
2: thank
3: time.
2: Thank you for your services, Jazz.
3: You'll have fun somewhere in like Arizona next year.
2: All right. Yeah. Sure.
3: Somewhere cool. Somewhere
1: not
3: warm.
1: Pay
2: like what
1: he wants this
3: somewhere
1: year.
3: Somewhere
2: that would be very bad.
1: I know
2: very
1: he's gonna
2: bad.
1: Want so much money after two abysmal years. And
2: who Dart?
1: What? What are you talking about? I don't know what you're talking about.
2: By the way,
3: wow.
2: He is going to ask for a ton of money after playing less than 12 games last year, or 12 games last year, and then tearing like every ligament in his knee this year. And then he's going to have to ask for an extension. And
1: wrong. You know why? Because he's going to adopt that Jalen Brunson mentality, and he's going to take a pay cut because he knows.
2: No, we're going to give him $50 million. It's going to be the biggest mistake ever because we still need it. We have a lot more pieces where like we can't afford to give a quarterback $50 million right now.
1: That's why he'll take 40 and we'll be okay.
2: I doubt it. Give him 25.
1: I don't know. He's not going to ask for 25.
2: I know. He's going to be really mad if that's the case, but.
1: Because he's going to.
2: Whatever.
1: If he balls out next year, he's going to.
2: Oh yeah. Next year is a contract year for him, even though it's not. He still has 3 years left. But it basically is because he's extension eligible. But we're going to hit the break right now. In the other half of the break, we're going to talk about the mayhem that ensued in Oregon versus USC. Fights, illegal hits, and so much more. Plus, today was NBA Media Day, so you hear us talk about that, too. 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

0: 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I'm your host, Zach Spring, still here in studio with David Barkle, Cornelius Goodwin, and Jack Vogel. Okay, it is time for an Oregon-USC conversation. Not really the game, more of DeCorian Moore's hit on Dante.
1: And then celebrating it.
0: I said Moore. I meant to Corian Edwards. I'm sorry.
2: The hit was bad enough.
0: Dante Moore.
2: The way he was celebrating it after.
0: He danced on his grave while he was getting stretchered off the field.
1: His teammates were trying to get him to stop too, and it's just.
0: He was like, no, and he was smiling like a demon.
2: It just, you don't want to see that in a college game.
1: And then he was allowed back in the sideline, and Lincoln Riley was just like, oh, because he's a part of the football team. It's like, all right, it's.
3: All right.
1: I don't know.
3: Okay,
1: sure,
3: but take away the dancing and celebrating and everything. If that hit was 20 years ago. Is that not a legal hit?
0: No, that's a very illegal hit. In any NFL, that's an illegal hit. Head dribbled off the turf.
2: Lowered his shoulder as he
0: was going
2: down.
0: No, it wasn't the shoulder. It was helmet to helmet.
3: Helmet to helmet.
2: It's even worse.
0: Well, yeah, obviously. Shoulder's legal.
2: It's just... You can't be doing that.
3: The taunting was the only real issue why I find the issue at. The hit... I can see where you're coming in.
0: Bro, but it's one thing to do a celebration and be done with it. There's another thing for when the guy has an ambulance and he's being stretchered off.
3: Still be dancing. Yeah. That is where I can't really defend him at. It's like, you're just ruining your PR. You don't want to go to the NFL.
0: Nope, not
2: there
0: at all.
2: There was a line and he crossed it.
0: More than crossed it.
2: He danced on it.
0: Yep, that's the exact way to put it.
3: He danced on the line.
0: I just want everyone to write their names on the... postseason bracket here.
3: Oh, I did.
0: Put him in.
3: I did.
0: Okay, so as I said, that game, interesting. Dylan Raiola, yes, Mahomes impersonator, comes into the game and balls out. Balls out. So good Raiola was this week. And I could not be more surprised.
3: You know, Mahomes is somewhere in the far distance, happy and smiling. Just happy Raiola's out there balling out, looking a little Mahomey out there.
0: I think looking a little Mahomey is probably the only thing that you can say about that because Dylan Raiola absolutely balled out. As I said, they got a win, so that was very, very cool.
3: Any updates on Dante Moore?
0: Yeah, he should be good.
1: He's just a
0: minor concussion.
1: Yeah.
0: Well, it's not a minor concussion. That's a very major concussion, but
2: he got minor off the turf.
1: I say minor. I mean, he's just going to like miss a week, which I think is their bye next week. Anyway, so.
0: I honestly think probably more.
3: I think he misses 3 weeks at least.
0: Yeah.
1: I was seeing 1 week, but oh well.
0: I don't know. Now,
3: how does this affect the real question? How does this affect the draft stock?
1: He already played himself at a top 10 pick. It's now he's going to miss time. It's going to be he's
3: third round, fine. Fourth round.
1: I wouldn't say third round. It depends on when he comes back and how Oregon looks. Probably a second round pick. But
0: I think he has probably worked his way out of the first round, unfortunately. Yes. I mean, he still could, but I don't know.
1: You'd have to put on, like, when he gets back, you'd have to put on some really good tape because this beginning out, this first four games or three and a quarter was not good for what would have been a second overall pick last year or whatever he was. Whatever he was.
3: He would have been a second overall pick, yeah. He would have been a Jet.
1: Oh, yeah, because you guys, yeah. So he would have been a second overall pick. Yeah. So
0: and then we would have probably made the mistake and picked David Bailey.
1: So I don't want to think about that.
3: He spawn camp. We're spawn camping.
1: No. Arvall Reese looked amazing yesterday. We don't need that.
0: No?
3: You know, for the most part, for that rain and how MetLife was, I'm surprised it wasn't that many injuries.
0: Yeah. That's pretty good way to put it. Listen, it's kind of disgusting how they keep the turf.
3: Can we talk about how the Rio State, how Rio
0: feels?
3: That's
0: exactly how I was going to put that into there. Good transition, Corn. The game in Rio de Janeiro was amazing. Yesterday, the Cowboys lost 34-31 to the Ravens in Rio de Janeiro. The Ravens had the ball, tie game, 6 seconds left. Lamar threw a crosser to Zay Flowers for 30 yards, got down, called a timeout with 1 second left. Tyler Loop, 56-yard game-winning field goal. Cowboys losing a heartbreaker. As Scott Hansen said, that is the first time in NFL history we've had two field goals in the final 10 seconds of a game.
1: Was it? Oh, it was.
0: Aubrey's field goal to another field goal.
1: You're right. Wow, they
3: honestly?
1: That should have been in the end zone.
3: I thought...
0: They could have went for it, or they could have just, you know, ran normal defense and not ran prevent, like the Shane Bowen defense that they like to run.
1: Classic.
3: The Ravens played better than I thought they would. They actually came out there to handle business, and for the most part, t- Tyler Lubin did not suck. He actually made his shot.
0: I know, it's bold.
3: He looped it in. But that field, I'm sorry. If you're going to play an international game and you're going to have a different NFL game on a soccer stadium, you got to have at least a ground and like the surface level look at least softer or at least better for the players. You're having them getting tackled in turf that's literally on concrete. Like, if it looked like concrete out there. Like, I'm sorry.
1: Yeah, my dad was watching the game, and he was having fun during the World Cup, pointing out which stadiums were natural grass or turf or not astroturf or, like, the synthetic turf, which is, like, a mix of both.
3: Yeah.
1: And he was watching this game, and he kept looking at it. He's like, oh, wow, why did they put turf there? Why did they put turf? Because, actually, no, because that stadium.
0: They were just filling in random spots, like, on the turf. It was just the worst thing ever.
3: It looked ugly.
0: Yeah, but the game was awesome.
3: Game, great game.
1: It's a great way to introduce American football to
0: people in Portugal. Brazil. I don't know why I said Portugal.
2: You
0: want to know why? Because I said Portugal because Tyler's celebration. He hit the.
1: I'm mad at the cameraman for cutting away from it, but
0: no, we got a different angle though. Someone on their phone had it.
1: Oh, so I gotta find that.
3: The funniest thing about all this,
0: I don't know. That was my mistake. I don't know why I said that.
3: I didn't get to watch this game with none of my Ravens and Cowboys friends, but I did call up and like see how they were doing after this. Cowboys fans were not in good moods.
0: Yeah, well, don't
2: they
0: say.
2: They just lost.
0: In a heartbreaking way.
2: They just lost to didn't they kick the field goal with 7 seconds left?
0: Oh, wait, hold on.
1: They marched down the field with 7 seconds left, kicked the field goal with one.
0: With 1 second.
2: Yeah, if my team lost like that, I wouldn't be very talkative either.
0: Both the Astros and White Sox have announced a bullpen game for game one.
3: Wow.
1: Interesting.
3: Over.
2: Who wants to lose more?
0: Yeah.
1: That's,
3: I'm smacking over on runs.
2: Like, what are you
3: What's the line
2: doing?
3: Out right now?
0: And the Wizards are really, really close to a sign and trade to acquire Jalen Duren.
1: I kind of like that.
0: The package would include Alex Saar, Chris Middleton, and draft picks for money.
1: That's actually a really.
0: We don't know. This hasn't happened yet, but this is.
3: But they're not pairing. They're not taking AD out of that. AD would still be there in Washington.
1: I really like that.
0: Yeah,
1: AD can play
0: obviously,
1: the four.
0: AD is going to play the four anyways.
3: But I remember he didn't want to be there.
1: Who would put if they don't do that?
0: Saar.
1: Saar's the five. I thought Saar would be the four.
0: No. I don't know. Drummond wearing zero also is drip. Porzingis out with an unidentified health issue. We know
3: what it is.
0: Shout out Magic Johnson.
3: We've known for a few seasons now. It's okay, Porzingis. You can come out and say it.
0: Oh man.
3: I'm still thinking
0: how
3: about that
0: could
3: trade.
0: I not laugh?
3: That's a like honestly. The Wizards. I said they were going to be. They're going to be a sneaky team in there for a play-in spot. Maybe a sixth seed. But, like, if you go out there and go get a Jalen Duren, who last year was terrible, but if you put him with Anthony Davis, that takes pressure off of both of them, who can accommodate both of their games. Duren can play strictly in that paint. You give AD more time to either perfect his shot or help you out on the lob or on a pick and rolls. This would be great for Trae Young, if only Street Clothes could stay healthy.
0: Yeah.
2: AD to Davis.
0: All right, Sunday Night Football. Amazing game last night.
3: Protect your Sunday. I didn't protect my Sunday. The Jets lost.
0: Broncos 30, Rams 26. Rams are up 16-0 at halftime, and it looked like it was all Rams until Stafford threw a pick six, and they showed Kelly Stafford and his kids all crying. It was quite funny.
1: Mike Tirico kept bringing up the stat of him breaking
2: a BLT to the defense.
0: Yep.
1: He was constantly repeating the stat of most pick sixes thrown by a quarterback in the NFL history is Matt Stafford. He repeated that stat like five times. I couldn't stop laughing.
2: He really wanted to rub it in.
0: Of Chris Collinsworth bringing up Deshaun Watson. And then Mike Tirico having to do a generational lock-in because everyone knows his allegations of what happened to him 30 years ago at ESPN, where he just completely stayed quiet the whole time. It was an all-time clip. You just go on Twitter and look this up. This is generational lock-in he needed. That was hysterical.
3: I will say this for everyone saying like, oh, the Rams look bad. Well, yeah, they look bad. They don't got Puka Nacua.
2: What is happening to him, by the way? Like,
0: he's like, I don't even know.
3: They don't got Puka.
1: Dealing with a lot of it's injuries, but it's also the outside stuff as well.
0: There's so many things going on in the outside world right now.
1: It's
3: you don't
1: tough.
3: You don't got Miles Garrett right now.
0: You they know, don't got a lot of things.
3: They're depleted right now, and when you go out there and
2: how
3: try
2: long
3: to,
2: is Garrett going to be out?
0: IR, so at minimum 4 weeks, but probably more, if I'm going to be honest.
3: Their team is going to be depleted. All right.
1: They're still playing this. Competitive football, though.
0: By
1: so
0: the way,
1: not...
0: Ben Simmons just caught him the hot make, calling Zach LaVine cute. Cringe, but cute. Yes. This is a real quote.
1: Way to add
2: stop
1: more
2: talking,
1: slander.
2: Ben Simmons.
1: Way to
2: stop
1: add talking. More slander.
3: Can he just go back to fishing?
0: Oh, welcome back to the NBA, Ben. Love it here.
3: We didn't want you.
0: No, we're happy that Ben Simmons is in the league.
3: No, we are not.
0: Why?
3: I'm good.
2: Think of all the orphanages he's going to help by throwing so many bricks.
0: Yeah, that's what I'm saying. You know, he's building schools, everything.
3: Brick by brick.
2: The infrastructure.
1: I just can't wait to slander on Ben Simmons again. I had so much fun doing it when he was in Philadelphia, then when he went to Brooklyn. I'm going to have so much fun.
0: What about Clippers
1: that.
0: Ben Simmons? You don't mess with Clippers.
1: Clippers Ben Simmons doesn't exist. That's
2: I forgot he was on the Clippers.
1: That's
2: I'm going to
1: exactly,
2: be honest.
1: That's
2: with you.
1: Not a real thing.
0: Well, that's why
1: you
0: it's
3: know,
0: funny.
3: This season's going to be a fun season because this is the first time in a while the East is actually competitive. And I don't care. I'm tired of everyone saying this narrative that the Knicks didn't make the East competitive. Why wasn't the East competitive last year? Why did it not get competitive until this year? When
0: good
3: Knicks,
0: question.
3: The Knicks built the team. They gave
1: you're backing us into a corner.
0: Hey, he's backing us into a major hole.
3: We built the blueprint. Build a team.
1: You're backing us into a corner. The question was, why wasn't it competitive last year? There's a reason for that. We just won't acknowledge it because it doesn't count. But you're backing us into a corner.
0: Why does
1: it's fine.
0: What happened last year?
1: There totally wasn't star players missing on two of the biggest favorites to exit the East. You know, due to injury.
0: No, never. Tatum
1: totally
0: and Halliburton? No.
1: Totally didn't happen. It's not real.
3: This year, we're going to still go out there and ball. I'm not worried.
1: I agree, but we can't be talking about last year why weren't we competitive? We can't back into a corner. We're getting back into a corner here.
3: The East is competitive again. I don't see that many holes in the NBA right now. Maybe four or five teams.
0: Interesting. That's very, very interesting.
3: The Nets, the Nets could probably be a sneaky team to get into a playing spot, or at least fight for a playing spot.
1: I'm sorry. What was your claim that there's no holes in the NBA?
3: There may be 5 to 6 holes in the whole entire NBA between the East and the West.
1: So you think majority of the NBA is really good right now?
0: Yes.
3: Majority, yes.
0: Yes. That is, I think, correct.
3: The majority of the NBA is good. There's teams like the Pelicans, ass. Forever be ass. Clippers, sneaky good, but will forever be ass.
0: Not after today.
2: I say the Clippers are not sneaky good. Hold on.
0: So Brandon Ingram was getting foot surgery, and they found that he actually had a partially torn.
3: So they will be ass, and that will probably be Devin.
0: And we have a caller on the line. Caller, say your name, what you want to talk about. Devin, say hi. It's not going to be Devin. It is
4: the Brooklyn Nets? What?
0: Corn, explain yourself.
3: You have...
2: That's all you, bud.
3: I didn't say they're going to be in a play. I said they could be a play-in.
4: Yes. I heard you correctly. I heard you. But
0: Hold on. Devin. Let me read you a quote from Julius Randle today on Media Day. No. This will tell you everything you need to know. Julius Randle learned how young the Nets are when he was on the golf course with them. I learned really fast in the course. Third hole in. They were trying to take their shirts off. You know, it's just like they don't have any understanding for golf etiquette. Mychal Brown broke a club, a driver, and another driver on one of the holes. So I learned really quickly that this year I'm going to be dealing with kids.
4: He's the Kobe of the Lakers team.
0: Just getting mad at them. and then the other veteran, Nick Young, is MPJ, and they're like, do not listen to him.
4: It's crazy to actually say that the Nets are any of the teams that are going to be the team that's going to be fighting for a play-in spot. Like, there are so many teams, like the Pistons came from the first seed. They might be a play-in seed this upcoming year from how dangerous the East got this year. The Celtics will be a top 4 seed still next year. The Knicks will be top 4 seed next year still. The Cavs might drop and not have a first round.
3: They'll be like a 5 seed.
4: The Raptors got better, but still aren't even as good as the Knicks or the Celtics. The Heat got Giannis Antetokounmpo. The Hawks are still competitive. The Sixers got LeBron James and Jaylen Brown. The Magic are still competitive. The Hornets might not be as competitive, but the Bulls will become more competitive than the Nets will. The Pacers will be more competitive than the Nets will. And the Wizards will become more competitive than the Nets will. The only teams that might not be more competitive
0: the Hornets.
4: Than the Nets are the Hornets and the Bucks. That's it.
3: The Hornets and the Bucks. Oh my God.
0: The Hornets have injuries to Con Knipple and Grant Williams. Now they trade
3: Tyler Hero over there.
0: Yeah, no, the Hornets are terrible this year.
4: But to like to even throw out there the possibility that the Nets have even a slight chance.
3: Julius Randle is the leader of that team. Julius Randle has led a team to the playoffs before.
4: Point proven for me.
3: Julius Randle, MPJ could be the leader. Not saying they're going to go do it.
4: Is Julius Randle and Michael Porter Jr.
2: Dubious handles not leading.
0: Stefulius Karandle.
3: Didn't say they were going to be a playoff team. They're going to be maybe fight for a play-in spot.
2: No.
3: Maybe.
2: No.
4: And I heard you correctly, and it's still a stupid, one of the worst statements I've ever heard on sports radio in the last year.
3: Really? I can name a couple.
4: No, I can't. There are, like I said, the Bucks and the Hornets are the possibly only teams that might be worse for them in the East next year. The only teams. That is 13 teams better than them.
0: That was good math, Devin.
4: Or 12. Sorry.
2: We are not a math
4: they're
2: show.
4: One of the teams, because they're one of the
0: that
4: teams.
0: That is correct. That's why I said that was good math. I was joking.
4: I know.
0: It is okay.
1: Devin really just wanted to yell at corner.
0: Yes. No. You got it out. It's all good.
3: Is this for Deshaun Watson last week, Devin?
4: Oh, my God. Were you upset that, like, in the game-winning drive, they're like, oh, the story that's comes behind Deshaun Watson. There's a history that comes behind the man. A lot of allegation history.
0: All right, yeah. Well,
3: that happened 2 years ago, and he was bowling out yesterday.
0: What does it matter?
4: Yeah.
2: Two years ago, that doesn't make it any better.
0: What?
3: It happened. They're still bringing
4: Harvey
3: it up.
4: Weinstein and Diddy.
0: Yeah. I was going to say, Diddy happened now, 20 years ago, and you just brought him up.
2: He has 27 allegations against him. That's not going to be going away anytime soon. You can't say it's been 2 years since he had rape allegations. So that means we all gotta forget about it.
3: Hey, I didn't say all that.
4: Guys, it's been less than 1,000 days. We gotta give him some slack. Like what? Like.
0: All right. Devin, we gotta wrap up our show here. Thanks for calling.
4: All right, have a good show. See
0: you. Thank you, Devin. That was our very own Devin O'Shea. You will hear him tomorrow morning on the Nassau Morning Madhouse. Okay. Game picks for tonight's game between the Bears and the Eagles. Right now, I'm going to give you the spread. It is Eagles -3.5, over under 42.5. What do we got?
2: Give me the Eagles.
1: Eagles covered with ease. If Tyson Bagent was playing, I'd feel a little bit better with the Bears.
0: He is. I think he is.
1: I thought he was out in case Keenum starting yet.
2: I think Bagent cleared concussion protocol.
0: I think he might have cleared it. Let me see right now. Bears are expected to start Case Keenum tonight.
1: Case Keenum tonight.
0: Keenum will start. Bagent will serve as the backup. He has cleared, but Bagent has not practiced this week, he's not ready to be.
1: Exactly.
0: So it's going to be Case Keenum tonight. All right.
2: It doesn't matter if it's Bagent or Keenum. I have no confidence in either of those men to lead.
1: Bagent, the game would be better. It's Case Keenum, who hasn't played snap in like who knows how long.
0: Gordon's so about to take Case Keenum in the Bears.
3: For some reason.
0: He's about to do it. You better put your money on it then.
1: You can say what you want.
2: Devin's about to call in
1: Even if the rest of your season is mediocre, is one of those games where Saquon goes off, and this isn't like Glaze. This is one of those games where he goes off against a not good defense and a backup
3: quarterback. I wasn't going to say the Bears are going to win this. For some reason, I feel like it's going to be a competitive game, and the Eagles are going to play down to par for no reason, and Jalen Hurts is going to play terrible. But
1: give me
3: over on points and give me the Eagles to win on the money line. I'm not touching the spread. No, I'm not even going to touch the spread. I'm not even going to look at it.
0: Hunter Brown will start game two for,
2: Houston?
0: The Astros, yeah.
3: It's just, for some reason, I feel like the Eagles are going to play down to their opponent and they're not going to play good.
2: Oh, you know what I saw talking about the playoffs again?
0: So, what do you have officially?
3: I have the Eagles money line. I'm taking the money line.
0: All right.
2: Guardians fans have been donating to a Colorado Rockies charity since the Rockies, with the win, let them clinch the division.
0: Awesome. Okay, so we got 2 minutes left in our show. Last topic I want to talk about, Dylan Stewart being suspended from South Carolina after punching an Alabama player in the face. This is not the first time that he has been in trouble with, he's had many, many, many issues here, and it's only seemingly getting worse for Dylan Stewart. He's supposed to be like a top 5 pick in this draft, and I don't even know what's going to happen now, honestly. I really don't. Because you put yourself in a situation where NFL teams are not going to want to draft you because you're literally swinging on players on Alabama. Just absolutely disgusting acts by Dylan Stewart. He needs to figure it out because, yeah.
3: You're in college. You're not even made yet. You're trying to be made, trying to make a name for yourself. You're trying to make it to the league, and you're killing anything.
0: To be fair, his NIL valuation is like 3.5 mil. So.
3: I get that, but you could be making more than that. You could be making...
0: Oh, when you get to the league eventually, yeah.
3: Yeah, it's like you're killing
2: any type
3: of...
2: He cost himself a lot of money with...
0: I think he could, but night. At the same time, like...
3: Well,
0: yeah,
3: how good he is, he can still...
0: He is that good. And listen, South Carolina has an amazing D-line coach who took him from Penn State. I'm really upset about that.
3: Teams are going to take a shot on players that are very... troublesome. So you know what? There's a George Pickens in the league for everyone. There's an Antonio Brown in the league for everyone.
0: Exactly.
3: So you know what? If he's gonna come with a headache, there's always gonna be a coach that's gonna try to be Mr. Bob the Builder.
0: You're absolutely correct. All right, that's gonna do it for today's edition of WHPC Sports Talk. 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
0: Okay, right now, I'm telling you, please give me the under. 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
20: And this is Michael Anthony, and this is the 60s at 6, and tonight we spotlight 1961, 65 years ago, and there's a good reason for it, and I'll tell you in a moment. We're going to play all the number one hits of 1961, according to Billboard magazine, and not in order, but we're going to play them all, and we're going to start off with this one. Bobby Lewis and Tossin' and Turnin'. I know my dad was tossing and turning last night for good reason. Oh, this is a classic right here, 90.3 WHBC. It's the 60s at 6. Don't go anywhere.
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0: Oh, man, what a great song. That was number one throughout the whole summer of 61, July and August. Bobby Lewis and Tossin' and Turnin'. What a great song right here, 90.3 WHBC. We're going to play. I think we can get them all in. All the number one hits of 1961. And I want to do this because I want to dedicate the show to my parents who just recently, this month, celebrated their 65th wedding anniversary. And it's a hell of a milestone. And they're just amazing parents. And we had some fun together and celebrated the big day. And so we're going to play all the number one hits. There's some great rock and roll numbers. There's some great ballads. There's some songs that may surprise you that went to number one. The 60s is just a great decade. And we will play the number one hit on the day they were married, which is very important to me. There's a connection to me and that song and, of course, their wedding. So happy 65th anniversary to my parents right here, 90.3 WHPC. From Bobby Lewis, we go to this guy who's still at it at the age of 87. One of the greatest rock and roll concerts I ever saw was Gary U.S. Bonds. He has such energy even to this day up on stage. And, of course, he had his fair share of hits in the 60s and even in the 80s, for that matter. Let's take a listen to a number one smash from 1961. It's a quarter to three right here, 90.3 WHPC. Well, it's really six, and 60s at six, but it's a quarter to three somewhere, I guess. Gary U.S. Bonds.
1: Come on, baby.

0: 1961.
1: It's pony time!

All right. In between his number one hit of The Twist, which was 1960 and 62, you know, it was number one twice. He had Pony Time at the number one spot for 3 weeks, February into March of 1961. Chubby Checker, another gentleman of rock and roll who is still doing his thing at 85 years old, still on tour, and just inducted into the Rock and Roll Hall of Fame this year as well. Chubby Checker. That's right. Not Fats Domino, but Chubby Checker. Gary U.S. Bonds, number one for 2 weeks, June into July, before Bobby Lewis kicked him out of the number one spot with, of course, A Quarter to Three. Great song. Yeah, I saw Gary U.S. Bonds at B.B. King's a while back, his 70th birthday show, and I knew he was really good. And, of course, he played the hits. He played a lot more than his hits. But his energy, his love for the music and just rock and roll and all those great hits that he had and doing some covers and some originals. And who else? It was Benny King was on the show with him. They came in as a guest and Chuck Jackson and others. Oh, what a show it was. It was one of the most exciting rock and roll shows I ever saw. And Gary U.S. Bonds, a great contributor. He was a guest down here at 90.3 WHPC on... who remembers Steve Dassin and the Sock Hop? Yeah, Gary U.S. Bonds was right here in person in the studios. I happened to be here that day, and it was great to meet him as well. 90.3 WHPC. Let's bring in one of the great girl groups. This was number one for 2 weeks, January into February of 61, as we're playing all the number one hits for 1961 in salute to my parents' 65th wedding anniversary this month. I figured we'd play the number one hits, and these songs are so short, we probably have time to get to a lot more than the number one hits. And I'm not doing it in order because some of the early hits of the year that were number one were very ballad-oriented, and I thought maybe we should start off a show with a little, you know, rock and roll, get everybody going here in 90.3 WHPC. So let's take a listen. It's composed by Carole King. This is Will You Still Love Me Tomorrow? The Shirelles, 90.3 WHPC. It's all about the number one hits of 65 years ago on the 60s at 6.

The Shirelles and Will You Still Love Me Tomorrow? Well, when you woke up on January 1st, 1961, this was the number one hit, and the man would have two number ones in 1961. This was a carryover, of course, from the end of 1960, but it was number one in 1961 as well. Here is The King, ladies and gentlemen, and a song that goes back to 1928, and Are You Lonesome Tonight?

wonder if you're lonesome tonight. You know, someone said the world's a stage and each must play a part. Fate had me playing in love with you as my sweetheart. Act one was where we met. I loved you at first glance. You read your lines so cleverly and never missed a cue. Then came act two. You seemed to change, you acted strange, and why I've never known. Honey, you lied when you said you loved me, and I had no cause to doubt you. But I'd rather go on hearing your lies than to go on living without you. Now the stage is bare, and I'm standing there with emptiness all around. And if you won't come back to me, then they can bring the curtain down.

Oh, it's a classic from Elvis Presley. Yes, and it was still number one in January of 1961 as we spotlight 65 years ago all the number one hits and maybe more if time permits. It's possible. Let's see. These are short tunes. And all in salute and celebration of my parents, my mom and dad, their 65th wedding anniversary, and which was back on September 17th. So anyway, we're going to continue with the songs. Now, it's interesting. We're going to connect Elvis here. And not only going to connect Elvis to this next song, but we're going to connect this songwriter of the next song, the composer, to another number one hit. So this is how these things happen right now. Okay, so we have Are You Lonesome Tonight? Well, there was a movie called The G.I. Blues, which came out in 61. And Elvis is featured singing a song called Wooden Heart in there, which is composed by Burt Camfort. And even Elvis sings it a bit in German. Now, if you recall, Elvis was drafted in the late 50s, and he served over in Germany. He didn't see any, obviously, combat or anything, but he was over in Germany. That's where he met Priscilla, obviously. Of course, by 61, he was back in the States, but he did a movie called The G.I. Blues, and Wooden Heart was released as a single, but it was number one for 5 weeks over in Great Britain, but it did nothing here. I don't even know if it was formally a single here. But a gentleman by the name of Joe Dowell would cover it and took it to number one. In fact, this song is the one that knocked out Bobby Lewis's Tossin' and Turnin'. And so this is Wooden Heart, which is in part in German. And, of course, Burt Camfort was German. And let's not forget, right after our little show here, my old friend, one great man, 25 years he celebrates here this fall with his show, the wonderful Uwe Riggers and the German Hit Parade. He's up next, and so we'll tie this song into that as well. 90.3 WHBC. So, yes, Elvis was the first to record this, and Joe Dowell was like, well, it seems to be popular, but it doesn't seem to be doing anything much for Elvis, so I'll do it. And let's take a listen. 90.3 WHBC. The number one hits of 1961. 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The voice of Nassau Community College.

an interesting year of music. 1961, Joe Dowell and Wooden Heart, number one. We're playing all the number one hits, and again, composed by Bert Kampfert. The original title in German is Musi Den. And Bert Kampfert was number one that year, too. In fact, he kicked the king out of the number one spot. Are You Lonesome Tonight was pushed aside for Wonderland by Night. This was number one for 3 weeks. Bert Kampfert, right here, and he composes. 90.3 WHPC, happy anniversary. 65 years to my parents.

Bert Camford and Wonderland by Night, 90.3 WHPC. And, of course, the 60s, very interesting decade because you truly had the generation gap during that time. And I remember the parents who were still buying their fair share of records, going to the stores, buying 45s and long-playing records, were, of course, of the pre-rock and roll era. So the music was a bit different, so the adults were buying certain records, the kids were buying other records, and they all came together on the charts at the same time. Quite a fascinating decade, the 60s, right here, 90.3 WHBC, and you got your rock and your pop and your jazz and your country and your folk and rhythm and blues all on the charts at the same time. Just amazing. And you're going to hear all of it as we're playing the number one hits of 1961. Let's bring in this kid. His dad was a big band leader. And he was a teenage idol rock star. It's the Nelsons, right? Remember the adventures of what is it called? The Adventures of Ozzie and Harriet. Yes, thank you, sir. one of the big shows in 1961, and this man was having some big hits. Ricky Nelson, Traveling Man, 90.3 WHPC, number one.

The one and only Roy Orbison, number one from 1961, and Running Scared, number one for 1 week, and he kicked Ricky Nelson out of the number one spot with Traveling Man, but then Ricky came back and kicked him out of the number one spot. And he, so he's like, okay, you had your week, and now it's I'm coming back. All right, there you go. 90.3 WHPC. Well, I think it's time we should play the number one hit on the day that my parents were married, September 17th in 1961, celebrating their 65th anniversary, and Robert and Annette. Mom and Dad, they know this story already. They didn't know it when they got married, but this was the number one hit the day they married, and it was the final day that this was number one. In fact, it was number one from September 4th to September 17th of 1961. Then the new charts came out, and I'll play that number one hit that happened the day after they were married, which was a great song, classic. Now, this is a folk group, and they didn't have too many hits, and they just rose to the top with this. And as you know, folk music was very popular at this point, and this song just sort of touched on something with people, because it's a very well-known folk tune, a very traditional song, actually. And most people know it as Michael Rowed His Boat Ashore, but in this particular case, it was simply entitled Michael, which was interesting because many years later, because I'm not 65 or close to it, many years later, when I was born, I was given the name of Michael, but they had no idea that this was the number one hit the day they were married. So I find it interesting. So this is especially going out to my mom and dad. This was the number one hit the day they tied the knot 65 years ago. And it's the Highwaymen and Michael, 90.3 WHPC. See how many of you remember this. And number one for 2 weeks, 1961, 90.3 WHPC. Whistle.

There it is. The number one hit, September 17th, 1961. Michael, the Highwayman. And one of the members of the Highwaymen was Gil Robbins, who was the father of the actor Tim Robbins. That's a little piece of information. And they were a college folk group that, of course, folk was very big on the college campuses. They were from Wesleyan University over in Connecticut. And yes, and some people say, oh, I mean, the Highwaymen, you know, with Johnny Cash, Waylon Jennings, and Willie Nelson, Kris Kristofferson. Well, you know, there's an interesting little connection there because the Highwaymen were still in existence. They owned the rights to the name. So when the Highwaymen came together in the 80s, well, a couple of the members of the original Highwaymen sued. And they came to an agreement that they were going to license the name. So Johnny and Willie and Kris and Waylon had to license the rights to the Highwaymen. So, of course, the original Highwaymen made a few dollars. And they even performed together in 1990 out in California on the same bill. How about that little piece of trivia for you? Right here on 90.3 WHPC. Well, the song that was the number one hit after Michael, it was the number one hit 65 years ago today. A great talent and big hit maker in the 60s. And this is a good song. This is a... I think my grandmother said this to my father the day they married. Take good care of my baby. Here's Bobby V, 90.3 WHPC, the number one hits of 1965.

Ernie K. Doe. What a year for that to be number one. Just as my parents tied the knot. No, my dad loved his mother-in-law. Who could not love my grandmother? 90.3 WHBC and Take Good Care of My Baby, Bobby V. And, of course, the number one hit the day they were married, Michael and the Highwaymen. Right? I can't believe we may not get all these songs in. It just seemed like it was a guaranteed fact and then some. We're going to squeeze out as many as we can. Luckily, this is one of the shorter number one hits of 1961 from October of that year, which is right upon us. It's Ray Charles and Hit the Road, Jack.

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And everybody

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He didn't say much, he kind of quiet and shy. And if you spoke at all, you just said hi to Big John. Somebody said he came from New Orleans, where he got in a fight over a Cajun queen, and a crashing blow from a huge right hand sent a Louisiana fella to the promised land, Big John.

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Now there's only one left down there to save Big John. With Jackson timbers they started back down. 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

0: John.
1: Big Bad John. Jimmy Dean, who a couple of years after this song went on to found the his sausage company. Number one hit, though. 5 weeks on Billboard Top 100. Wasn't the biggest hit of the year, though. Tossing and Turning. Bobby Lewis was number one for 7 weeks. That was the biggest hit of 61. And there's Jimmy Dean. That was number one pop, number one country, 1961. 65 years ago, we're getting low on time, but let's bring in a little doo-wop remnant as the 50s, you know, transition to the 60s. The Marcells with an old Rodgers and Hart song. Almost.

right. Yes, that was a little indigestion there. All right. Well, we really only have time for one more song, and I feel terrible we couldn't get to all of them. We were not able to play The Lion Sleeps Tonight by, you know, that was a big number one hit, of course. And there was Moody River from Pat Boone and Calcutta from Lawrence Welk. It was another song we missed, and we couldn't get to the other Elvis song, which was Surrender. But there were only two women. There was more than just over 20 hits, number one hits in 1961. But there were only two female groups having number one hits and no solo number one for a woman. And, of course, we played the Shirelles with Will You Still Love Me Tomorrow. We're going to end off with Please, Mr. Postman from the Marvelettes. And once again, a happy 65th wedding anniversary to my parents, and mom and dad, of course, and love you guys. And had a lot of fun celebrating. And yes, I'm so used to doing 2 and 3 hour shows that I'm not used to doing hour long shows. So let's get in the Marvelettes right here. And Please, Mr. Postman, 90.3 WHBC. Uwe Riggers and the German Hit Parade coming up next.

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If you just tuned in and joined us, you are listening to the German Hit Parade, and we started off with Tony Marshall. Well, next up, I'm going to bring you Freddie Breck, und singt das schöne Lied Überall auf der Welt. 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

As I mentioned in the beginning, the Oktoberfest in München is still in full swing, lasting until October 4th. And here's a little information. The original Oktoberfest began on October 12th, 1810 in München, Germany, as a royal wedding celebration for Crown Prince Ludwig of Bavaria and Princess Theresa of Saxe-Hildburghausen. October 12th, 1810, the first festival opened with a massive public horse race field outside Munich city gates to honor the royal wedding. Theresienwiese, the festival grounds were named Theresa's Meadow in honor of the bride and are still known locally as the Wiesen. The tradition became an annual after the Bavarian Agricultural Association decided to repeat the event alongside an agricultural show. In 1872, the festival dates moved primarily into September to take advantage of the warmer late summer weather while still ending on the first Sunday in October. And that's some information about the original Oktoberfest taking place in München, Germany. Brings millions of people to the Oktoberfest. And we have a couple of more great hits towards the closing of today's show. But right now, I bring you Mara Kaiser mit zwei Lieder. Und sie singt, da wird getanzt, gelacht. Und dann singt sie, was kann schöner sein? Mara Kaiser on the Voice of Nassau Community College 90.3 WHPC.

Und nun ein Lied bei Udo Jürgens. Udo Jürgens was born on September 30th, 1934, in Klagenfurt am Wörthersee in Austria. He died December 21st, 2014, but he had many great, wonderful songs, and he was a composer of many of them. Und ich bringe euch nun das Lied bei Udo Jürgens, Lieder, die auf Reisen gehen. 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

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Egerländer Polka ist das erste und dann die Jodelpost. Alfons Bauer an der Sitter. 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

And now I bring you a special request by one of our listeners. 99 Luftballons ist das Lied, gesungen by Nina. 99 Luftballons and the voice of NASA Community College 90.3 WHB.

You're listening to the German Hit Parade, and I've been talking about Oktoberfest, and it is not even October. Still in September, but the original Oktoberfest will end on October 4th. But Oktoberfest will be celebrated just about throughout the year, all over the place. But now I'm going to bring you a very popular group, the Dorfracker. Und das ist ein Lied, das auf jedem Oktoberfest gespielt wird, jedenfalls in Deutschland. Der Vogelbeerboom bei der Dorfracker on the Voice of Nassau Community College 90.3 WHPC.

I'm Uwe Regas, host of the German Hit Parade, and as the closing of today's show, I bring you another Oktoberfest lied. Das ist bei die Egerländer Musikanten auf der Vogelwiese. I hope you enjoyed today's program. It was my pleasure bringing it to you, so please tune in again next week, Monday at 7 p.m. on the Voice of Nassau Community College, 90.3 WHPC. I wish you all a great week. Alles Gute, alles Liebe, adios. Servus, tschüss und auch wiederhören. Auf der Vogelwiese, on the Voice of Nassau Community College, 90.3 WHPC.

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